some media organisations think local news isn't important, that you really don't care about what's happening around the York Peninsula and Mid-North. At 5CS, we know better. It's why we're keeping news right here. Sure, we'll bring you updates from around the world, the country and the state. We'll also keep you in the loop with what's happening with the Port Pirie Council, the latest along

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5: Jamie says it's the friendly staff. Rebecca says it's the exceptional communication. Reese says Steinborner were amazing from the get-go. 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
6: Hey there, I'm Jess Kennedy. Well, the US has launched fresh strikes on Iran, with President Donald Trump saying they're dragging their feet when it comes to signing a deal. Meantime, Iran says the Strait of Hormuz is now closed, including to oil tankers and commercial ships. One Nation has reached its $1 million goal for its Fire the Lie fundraiser in less than a day. Pauline Hanson's political party promises to use the funds on billboards, TV and radio ads to try and oust Labor from government. Meantime, Brittany Higgins is stepping back into the political spotlight, launching a campaign targeting One Nation and what she calls a growing wave of misogyny and extremism. The former Liberal staffer is now leading the Vita Fund, which is fighting for more action on gender equality. Could now be the time to switch lenders, with 11 cutting their variable home loan rates in the wake of May's rate hike. However, Canstar's Sally Tindall says, as always, they're only doing so for new customers.
7: Which means, unfortunately, the loyal existing customer is so often getting the raw end of the deal. But the thing is, this means there's competition in the market.
6: Security's been ramped up in New York ahead of Game 4 of the NBA Finals between the Knicks and the Spurs. It's after 21 people were arrested after Game 3 following riots among fans at Madison Square Garden. And Bluey's World is set to stay in Queensland until 2028. More than 500,000 people have visited it since it opened in 2024, generating more than $156 million for the state's economy.
0: 5CS, your sport now.
6: The AFL Tribunal's overturned the 3-match ban slapped on Collingwood's Billy Frampton for the tackle that fractured the neck of Melbourne's Brodie Mychek. And the Bunnies will don a special edition all-white jersey in tonight's clash against the Broncos as tribute to Jai Arrow following his MND diagnosis. Brisbane will also honour the former Bronco with his name on their jerseys. Bunnies coach Wayne Bennett says it's going to be a special night.
8: I think they felt pretty proud about it all, that the club's doing this and so much support for him. We all know what it means and what it'll mean tonight.
6: That's the very latest news and sport.
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15: Partly cloudy today. On the waters, northeasterly winds to 15 knots. Seas below 1 metre. Top temps ranging from 19 in the Clare Valley to 22 in Port Augusta. If you're heading to Adelaide today, partly cloudy with a top of 20. Tomorrow, partly cloudy. Top temps ranging from 22 in the Clare Valley to 25 in Port Augusta.
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1: Join me from 6 a.m. as we finish off this short week. 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
7: Hey there, I'm Jess Kennedy. New South Wales Police have accepted all recommendations from an independent culture review. The report finding bullying, discrimination and sexual harassment are occurring within the force. They've now accepted all 29 recommendations. The money has flooded into One Nation's donation drive. Pauline Hanson's Fire the Liar campaign surpassing its goal in less than a day, reaching more than $1.6 million. Donald Trump admits he loves the inflation after the latest figures for the US were released. Prices have gone up 4.2% in May. That's up from 3.8% in April. The US president says those prices will come back down when the war with Iran is over.
8: Do you know we've been taking out millions of barrels of oil? You know who doesn't know about it? Iran, until right now. We took out the other night 22 ships. We took out, that's why oil's $85 a barrel.
7: Meantime, the US has launched fresh strikes on Iran after an American helicopter was reportedly targeted over the Strait of Hormuz. South Australia has secured Gather Round until 2029. The new partnership follows lengthy negotiations between the AFL and the state government. The 2027 event will see the introduction of a player parade. The consumer watchdogs accused JB Hi-Fi Group of misleading customers with pricing claims in ads for several products. And Taylor Swift has made a surprise stop at the Dolby Theatre for the premiere of Toy Story 5 in LA. She recently released her new song for the film's soundtrack, I Knew It, I Knew You.
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7: Collingwood's Billy Frampton's free to play in the Pies' next match after the tribunal overturned his three-match ban for a tackle. And Jai Arrow will take centre stage in tonight's NRL clash between the Broncos and Bunnies. Both clubs are honouring the recently retired star with special edition jerseys following his M&D diagnosis. Broncos coach Michael Maguire says he's an inspiration.
9: I met Jai a few times, tried to sign him a couple of times too throughout the years. It's nice to see everyone getting behind, you know, something that one of our own sort of going through. So fingers crossed, you know, he can go out and find things that's going to help him out.
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11: Partly cloudy today. On the waters, northeasterly winds to 15 knots. Seas below 1 metre. Top temps ranging from 19 in the Clare Valley to 22 in Port Augusta. If you're heading to Adelaide today, partly cloudy with a top of 20. Tomorrow, partly cloudy. Top temps ranging from 22 in the Clare Valley to 25 in Port Augusta.
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0: Hey guys, it's Wilksy here. After 30-odd years of fishing Spencer Gulf, I reckon I know a thing or two. How about you join myself and Jordan Curtis at 8:15 Friday mornings for the Spencer Gulf Fishing Show? We'll let you know what's biting and maybe give you a few tips. 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
8: Hey there, I'm Jackie Lim. Donald Trump claims the US has been sneaking oil out of the Strait of Hormuz without Iran catching on until now.
9: We took out the other night 22 ships late at night with no lights because they don't have any radar because we blasted the crap out of it. That's why oil's $85 a barrel.
8: Meantime, the States has launched fresh retaliatory strikes on Iran this morning. New South Wales police have agreed to sweeping changes after a major cultural review uncovered serious issues within the force. The independent report found bullying, discrimination and sexual harassment are still happening. All 29 recommendations have now been accepted, with leaders committing to reform workplace behaviour. There's a chance for borrowers to save some cash, with a handful of lenders starting to lower their variable rates for new customers. So far, 11 have made the move, and Canstar Sally Tindall says now's the time to make the switch.
10: This is a fantastic sign that the mortgage wars could potentially be kicking off again, and the key is to turn yourself from an existing customer into a new one.
8: Aussies have made more than 14,000 complaints to telcos in the first couple of months of the year. The Telecommunications Industry Ombudsman's data snapshot for the last quarter finding failure to cancel a service recorded the biggest percentage increase. And director Ridley Scott and 8-time Oscar nominee Glenn Close are among those receiving an honorary Oscar. The pair will be presented a golden statue at the Academy's Governors Awards in November. Harrison Ford was also tipped to be a recipient but has missed out.
0: 5CS, your sport now.
8: In sports, South Australia has secured Gather Round until 2029. The new partnership follows lengthy negotiations between the AFL and the state government. The AFL Tribunal has overturned the 3-match ban slapped on Collingwood's Billy Frampton for the tackle that fractured the neck of Melbourne's Brodie Miacek. It's been agreed the Magpies' actions in the tackle weren't careless and it was accidental. And former Socceroo Craig Foster says anything is possible on the eve of the World Cup, Australia's first clash set for Sunday against Turkey. That's the latest in news and sport.
11: Jonesy and Amanda.
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13: Robert Irwin is hosting the Logies. What about this?
12: What about that? 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
17: Partly cloudy today. On the waters, northeasterly winds to 15 knots. Seas below 1 metre. Top temps ranging from 19 in the Clare Valley to 22 in Port Augusta. If you're heading to Adelaide today, partly cloudy with a top of 20. Tomorrow, partly cloudy, top temps ranging from 22 in the Clare Valley to 25 in Port Augusta.

The 80s Lunch with Belinda Carlisle. It's heaven is a place on earth. G'day, Lockie. This afternoon, Thursday it is, and right now, the 80s Lunch. Yep, nothing but the best of the decade that was. The Hooters pretty soon. Also, some Cheap Trick, one of my favourites when it comes to the 80s. Some great Australian music right now. Midnight Oil. It's When the Generals Talk. The 80s Lunch.

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1: Join me from 6 a.m. as we finish off this short week. 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

And what a decade it was for the Human League. Absolutely massive. The 1980s, of course, because right now it's the 80s lunch. Lucky this afternoon, Michael Sembello. Now, there's a man that had a very big decade in the 1980s and probably could have penned a book on the decade he had. That's for sure. Massive, massive hit maniac. We'll hear that pretty soon. Also, the Hooters right now. It's Cheap Trick.

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0: Out of time for the 80s lunch today. We'll do it again tomorrow. Looking forward to it. One final 80s lunch for the week. Have a great afternoon. Catch you tomorrow. Bye.
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6: Hey there, I'm Jackie Lim. Divisions are emerging inside the Liberal Party over how to handle One Nation. MP Tony Passon is pushing for talks with Pauline Hanson to avoid competing in key seats. But opposition leader Angus Taylor's made it clear on the ABC there are no plans to carve up those seats.
7: What we will be doing is focusing on a Labor government that's taking this country in the wrong direction, with higher taxes, with less houses, with immigration that has not been in line with our housing supply. And that will be our focus. It won't be carving up seats.
6: Meantime, One Nation has reached its $1 million goal for its Fire the Liar fundraiser in less than a day. A major overhaul is coming to New South Wales Police after a culture review exposed widespread misconduct. The report found cases of bullying, discrimination and sexual harassment across the organisation. The force has signed off on all 29 recommendations. Donald Trump admits he loves the inflation after the latest figures for the US were released. Prices have gone up 4.2% in May, up from 3.8% in April. The US president says those prices will come back down when the war with Iran is over.
8: You know, we've been taking out millions of barrels of oil. You know who doesn't know about it? Iran, until right now. We took out the other night 22 ships.
6: Now could be the time to switch lenders, with Canstar reporting 11 have cut their variable home loan rates in the wake of May's interest rate hike. And a new three-year deal has been struck between the South Australian government and the AFL, securing the festival state, the Gather Round, until at least 2029.
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6: In sport, round 14 of the AFL gets underway tonight, with the Crows and Dogs going head-to-head at Marvel. The Crows will be without Tex Walker. He's copped a one-match suspension for rough conduct. And round 15 of the NRL kicks off tonight between the Rabbitohs and Broncos. The match will celebrate the career of former Bunnies star Jai Arrow following his MND diagnosis. Arrow has been named in the number 23 jersey for the clash and he'll walk out to a guard of honour. That's the latest in news and sport.
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0: Partly cloudy today. On the waters, northeasterly winds to 15 knots. Seas below 1 metre. Top temps ranging from 19 in the Clare Valley to 22 in Port Augusta. If you're heading to Adelaide today, partly cloudy with a top of 20. Tomorrow, partly cloudy. Top temps ranging from 22 in the Clare Valley to 25 in Port Augusta.
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9: Oh, well, hello, hello, and a very happy almost Friday to you, my friends. Wherever you are, whatever you might be doing, hopefully your day is lovely and the best is still yet to come. And if it isn't either of those things, like I always say, I'll try my best to help over the next 3 hours as we talk all things regional South Australia And of course, one way that you can get involved with the program is our text line, which is always there for you to have your say, put your 2 cents into the fold, etc. 0417 063 963 is the number. It never changes. Write it down. Save it. Get a skywriter to put it over your head where you're working. I don't care, as long as you have that number committed to memory. And then get in touch with the program. Looking forward to hearing from you, as always. Keep in mind, if you want to hear this program wherever you are across this country of ours, you can have the iHeart app on your phone. Click on it, type in the station name, press play. 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So make sure you keep that in mind if you're not next to the trusty wireless. You can also just get this up on your laptop, computer, if you're pretending to do work at work in an office. This is a good way to have the radio station on as well, so just make sure you're keeping that in mind, my dear friends. All right, a rather busy Thursday. Plenty of things to discuss. It includes Gather Round staying for another 3 years. Our regulars would know that I am a huge fan of what this concept has produced over its first 4 years. We get another 3 of it. So the non-negotiables going forward as to what this should be producing, especially for regional SA, we'll run through that a little later on in the program with, of course, the text line. There's a renewed interest in trying to make sure that people are aware what counterfeit notes look like. As South Australia in particular, according to SA police statistics, South Australia is seeing quite the surge of these fake notes that are doing the rounds, especially in regional areas too, so we'll discuss that later. Tony Passon, who is the federal member for Barker, which represents a decent portion of the state off to the east, he says, well, why don't we have somewhat of a non-compete against One Nation so that the Liberals and One Nation can somewhat work together to get Labor out? Which makes me wonder, why not just take the extra step forward and have One Nation in the coalition? So we'll talk through the pros and cons of what that might look like and the current dynamic that we have here in this state, because it's still a little while before we get to the federal election, the next time around at least, so we will get to all of that soon. But up first, and within this first hour, I'm going to be talking about the Australian Charities Report, the 12th edition of this, diving into what charities look like in Australia typically, and the amount of volunteers that are with them, the money that they're making for the charities that they're trying to make the money for, of course. We're going to be joined by the Commissioner of the Australian Charities and Non-For-Profits Commission. Her name is Sue Woodward. She'll join us for 5 minutes a little later on in this hour, but we'll get to all of that and more after we start with the Bee Gees. And it looks like a quite a pleasant Thursday across our region, so you should be dancing. Thanks for joining us, everyone, and a very good afternoon.

0: It's Around SA this Thursday, the 11th of June. Welcome back to the show, everyone. Whether you're just passing through or you're going to be with me for the 3 hours, I'm looking forward to having your company all the same. And at any point of the show or the day itself, you can send in a text on 0417 063 963. And I'm looking forward to hearing from you about everything that you want to talk about. All right, we're going to start the show with the Australian Charities Report. Now, as you might imagine, this comes from the official body, the Australian Charities and Non-for-Profits Commission. And the idea of this is just to give you a bit of an insight as to, well, how much people across Australia are donating, the size of the charities typically across the country, and volunteers within that too, which is an important point. We'll get to that soon. Keep in mind what I'm about to tell you is 2024 data. So what we have had over the last couple of years, which is steep rises in cost of living prices in a variety of different ways. We didn't have the Iranian war on at the point. So there's a few things to keep in mind, interest rates as well. So just keep that in mind whilst we're talking about this. But in good news, so charities generated $239 billion. That's billion with a B, by the way. They generated $239 billion in revenue in that period, which is a 7.5% increase on the previous year, which shows people love donating to charities, and that is absolutely fantastic. The problem here, and it's the same in 2024 and even more pronounced now in 2026, is that the costs of running a charity have gone up and up and up. So, expenses to charities went up 8.6%, which means they outpaced the growth. So, as a net for the entire country, we technically went backwards on what we were able to donate to charities, because it just, like any business at the moment, it just costs a lot of money to do business, and charities and non-for-profits are no different within this. To continue to get into this, charities employed, so this is paying their employees, 1.6 million staff. That's 11% of the workforce, which I did not realize was such a large amount for the charitable causes that you can donate towards, which, again, I think is great, because it shows you if it was down to 1% or 2% like I thought it might have been, much smaller contributions to charities and helping people out. So that's terrific, albeit a bit surprising, but terrific all the same. Charities, in terms of their size, about 60% of them are classified small or extra small. So that would be taking in less than 500 grand a year. And 60%. However, as you might imagine, they don't make up a great deal of the total sector. So that's 1.4%. They receive less than 9% of all donations and bequests within it, and their sector costs as well are way down. So for all of the small charities that you see, they make up just a small portion of what Australia is donating. The large, extra large charities, whatever you want to call them, 100 mil or more, it's only 0.6 of the sector, but they generate 57% of the total amount. So it goes to show you, look, it's great to see charitable causes and things pop up from time to time where communities rally around each other and families who might be doing it tough, for example, in these extraordinary circumstances. But it is the big charities that end up taking all the piece of the pie. I'm sure you probably could have figured that already, but this is what has confirmed it. We're going to be joined by Sue Woodward next, because not only do I want to just discuss a few of those things with her as well, but one thing that I think is amazing is the volunteer numbers. And this comes off the back of a couple of days ago where we had the volunteering report put out by Volunteering SA in Northern Territory. And it blew me away that apparently we're in one of the best positions we've ever been with volunteers, and younger people are joining in too. And it would appear as if through this, the volunteer count that they had is as high as ever as well, which continues to prove that I think I'm just genuinely wrong about where volunteering is sitting in this country. We're doing really well. So maybe the instances that I did look around at were just flashes in the pan and the highlighting of a few places that are struggling. So we'll get into all of this and more, but I'd love your thoughts. 0417 063 963. That's our number. It's Around SA.
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0: It's Around SA this Thursday, the 11th of June. Chris Guscott here with you. We've been diving into the stats and figures behind the 12th edition of the Australian Charities Report to, of course, find out more about people's donating habits and the charities that exist in the country. Kind enough to join us to talk further about all of this, the Commissioner of the Australian Charities and Non-for-Profits Commission. Her name is Sue Woodward. How are you today, Sue?
1: I'm very well, thanks, Chris, and thanks for diving into our data. I love someone who does that.
0: Yes, well, I'm a ones and zeros sort of person and a bit of a nerd for this type of thing, so I'm looking forward to getting your opinion on a few of the aspects of this. But the headlining piece out of all of it is that we had people who donated more across the country, but much in the same way for a lot of businesses, of course, the costs that come with that have risen as well. I can imagine that probably didn't come as too much of a surprise to you, Sue?
1: Unfortunately not. I think it's important to remember that even though it's sort of the overall income or revenue for charities had increased by, 7.5%, which sort of sounds like great news, when you look at, though, what the expenses have been for charities who are trying to meet growing demand, the expenses have outstripped the income. And I think we all know that if you have to put out more than you get in, that puts you in a difficult position.
0: Absolutely. And I'd imagine that from your perspective, we don't see that getting much better. This is 2024 data that we're referring to, by the way. So I would imagine that there's an expectation that over the last 18 months to 2 years, that the input costs have only increased. So there is reason for concern there.
1: Well, it will be interesting to see in our next report because this data was, as you say, it's information that all the charities report to us annually and we collate it to make sure we give that data back to the public and the sector. And it hasn't yet been time for us to see the impact, for example, of, the fuel pressures and the like. But we do always look to the whole picture. So sometimes there is good news when we think about that donations are rising and that the volunteering numbers are coming back.
0: And that was leading me to my next question in regards to volunteers, because it must be incredibly, well, it must really warm your heart from your perspective to see that so many people are continuing to give their time for charities. And this is excluding people who get paid to be a part of the charities as well. These are people who are just doing it out of the goodness of their heart.
1: That's right. And it's so important because more than half of all charities have no paid staff. So they are entirely volunteer run. So therefore that makes, that the figures that we've got around volunteering even more important. So this is what charities report to us, is the number of people that volunteer for each individual charity. And this year we got close to 4 million volunteers. And that was up on previous years. So that was a good thing to see.
0: Mm. How do you, as a commission, tailor what you're trying to help out in regards to charities and non-for-profits as a whole when 60% of the charities that make up, well, all of the charities in Australia, they are classified as what you would say small or extra small, their revenue's under $500,000. How do you tailor what you are able to help them with when they make up the large majority of the sector?
1: Well, perhaps the best thing we have to do is always remember that. So every member of the team at the ACNC knows that, is reminded of it, and every time we get, new data that confirms that trend, over the 14 years we've been in existence, it's reinforced. So we all understand that often the people that call our helpline or are trying to register a charity or we're talking to them about they haven't done their reporting, we nearly always know that that's going to be probably a volunteer after hours, trying to do their best. So we very much come from the assumption that volunteers are involved, that charities are, by and large, doing the right thing, and we start with an education approach. And we try very hard to tailor that education so it's practical and timely to support.
0: Absolutely. Yeah, absolutely. And finally, to wrap up, this is one question we get on our text line a lot when we discuss charities from time to time, is there a reliable way, a register of some description, to find out how charities are structured and how employees may or may not be paid within that? Because I know there are genuine concerns for people who say, I want to donate to a charity, but I don't know how much of the money that I donate actually gets to the cause. Is there a way of finding that out?
1: Yes, it's a huge part of what we do is to try and make sure that the public, people know that they can check on freely on their phone, only takes a couple of minutes. They can search the charity on our register. There is a core information there that can help them with that, those sort of questions. It can cover, you know, where they get their income from, where they work, who they've reported that they've supported in the last years, you know, which groups they're working with. So it's really good core information that is on the register and freely available for people that do want to check those questions.
0: Mm. Well, I could talk about this for a very long time with you, but I appreciate that you're a busy woman, so we'll cut it there. So from the Australian Charities and Non-For-Profit Commission, the Commissioner herself and Sue Woodward, I appreciate you taking a few moments. Sue, thank you.
1: My pleasure. Thank you.
0: This is Around SA.
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Better music and more of it here on 5AU and 5CS. Chris Guscott here with you for a round SA. Hopefully having a lovely one. Now, I hope you've taken my advice from previous editions of the show and gone to the station website and had a good look through before I point you there anyway, because I do a few times a program. And if you haven't done that, there's no better time than the present for you to follow along with what I'm looking at. So head to the website and get started on that. Community Guide in particular. All sorts of great events happening all across our region. You tell us about it via that button at the top that says got an event coming up. Click here to tell us about it. Pretty straightforward, I would think. Spencer Gulf Off-Road Racing. This is coming up next weekend. So not this weekend, but next weekend. Saturday and Sunday, across the 2 days, Samphire Road and Port Germain. An opportunity for you to watch some great off-road racing. And it is very entertaining if you haven't been before. Starts at 9 o'clock. Competitors all across the country, so you get some really high-quality stuff too. Canteen and bar facilities available all weekend for you to have a snack and a drink along the way. And there's also camping available from next Friday too, if you want to stay a few days. So make sure you're at our station website and have a look for events like that and plenty of others suiting all sorts of different people. All at our websites, have a good look through. And whilst you do, more great music for you. It's Around SA. Thanks for joining us.

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1: Yes, thank you for joining us, everyone. As we continue to navigate this Thursday, and of course we have the 2pm news, sport and weather in a moment for you to get you up to date there. Then within the next hour, I know we've discussed this not too long ago, but it's worth to bring up with recent SA police crime stats for the state. But of all the things that are going down, counterfeit cash is going up. And I'm intrigued to know from any business owners or anybody working within businesses that get cash regularly, if this is the type of thing you are genuinely checking for, because it seems as if this is becoming more and more prevalent and people are trying to pull the wool over your eyes by giving you a fake note to buy some things. So we will get to that later. But up first, Tony Passon's gone halfway in on an idea that I think is worth a discussion. One Nation essentially joining the coalition at a federal level. And It is worth a discussion. This far out from the next federal election, we just had our state election too, it's worth discussing this with a runway as to what this could look like the next time you go to vote federally. So we'll get to all of that and more after the break.
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3: Join me from 6am as we finish off this short week, catching up with John Letts, our horse racing expert, to get you some tips across the racing in Adelaide and Melbourne this weekend. 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If you tell me what that sound is, you win the money. 8004-8133.
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6: Hey there, I'm Jackie Lim. Police across Australia and New Zealand yesterday carried out a major crackdown on the Hells Angels outlaw motorcycle gang. A coordinated national day of action saw officers execute raids and checks targeting firearms, drugs and traffic offences. 40 people were arrested with 145 charges laid. Authorities say the operation aimed to weaken the gang's structure and disrupt organised criminal activity. The PM has cast doubt over the legitimacy of One Nation's fundraising campaign. Pauline Hanson's Fire the Liar campaign raised over $1 million in just one day. Anthony Albanese brushing aside claims the mammoth donation drive could pose a threat to Labor.
7: It is an example of slogans being put forward are not substance, and people can say all of these things will continue. To actually be interested in making a difference to people's lives.
6: The consumer watchdog has accused JB Hi-Fi of misleading customers with pricing claims in ads for several products. The ACCC claims the company promoted products with a misleading was price, largely due to system or human error. JB Hi-Fi has since started the process of refunding more than $250,000 to about 200 customers. And South Australia has secured Gather Round for the next few years. AFL CEO Andrew Dillon confirming a deal has been done.
8: Absolutely excited to be standing here today announcing that Gather Round will remain in South Australia until 2029 under a new three-year partnership.
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6: In sport, there are fresh concerns over the fitness of Socceroos striker Mo Touré just days out from Australia's World Cup opener against Turkey. Touré was absent from training this morning and the team is yet to comment on his condition. And Australia's Olympic skateboarding stars are back in action as the road to LA 2028 gets underway. Gold medalists Keegan Palmer and Arissa True will lead the team at the World Cup in Rome beginning today. That's the latest in news and sport.
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2: 5CS weather.
3: Partly cloudy today. On the waters, northeasterly winds to 15 knots. Seas below 1 metre. Top temps ranging from 19 in the Clare Valley to 22 in Port Augusta. If you're heading to Adelaide today, partly cloudy with a top of 20. Tomorrow, partly cloudy. Top temps ranging from 22 in the Clare Valley to 25 in Port Augusta.
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1: I'm sure I'm far from the only one who's dreamt about or just created a hypothetical in my mind about how you would meet someone that you've always wanted to meet, a celebrity, a musician, an athlete, whoever. I'm sure that you've had a daydream or two over your time. And a lot of those ways that you would think of probably wouldn't be very plausible at all. But there are some people who just get the opportunity to meet famous people through very normal circumstances. And case in point's over in America, where an Arizonan man, a man from Arizona, he was just going to his regular service station and just going through his day, and he noticed that there was a credit card on the ground, and he picks it up and he says, "I'll do the right thing, try to get in contact with the person who owns this credit card." And he goes, "That name looks familiar, Alice Cooper." And so gets in touch with Alice Cooper's team, and lo and behold, Alice Cooper had just been playing golf for a couple of days in Arizona. He's just about to leave for Europe, and he says, "Yeah, we'll probably need that card. Thank you very much." So he gets the opportunity not only to just do the right thing, be a good Samaritan, but to shake Alice Cooper's hand. It's a quick little 5-minute meet and greet, and everybody's on their way. So there you go. And I mean, the quote that came from this man, his name is Jeff Guy. And he said, "This guy's a legend for people of my generation, that's for sure. I'm really glad I could help it get it back to him." So all's well that ends well, and he gets a little celebrity encounter along the way. So what a innocuous story to meet someone that you love. It's just amazing how these things just pop up from time to time. 0417 063 963 is the text line. Great to have had you so far, and I know that the next hour we'll get a few texts in. I'm looking forward to hearing your thoughts, because later on this hour we're talking counterfeit notes and whether you do actually genuinely check this if you are a business owner or someone who works in retail, for example, who sees a lot of notes. We'll get to that in a minute. But up first, Tony Passan has talked to The Australian and has essentially said, why don't we do a non-compete deal with One Nation, which for me is halfway to an idea that I think is genuinely worth a discussion. Should One Nation be part of the coalition? So we'll get to all of that and more after we start. Our two ups at two with Joan Armour Trading. This is Drop the Pilot. Great to have you, everyone. Very good afternoon to you.

0: That's Joan Armour trading as part of your two ups at two. That's me, myself, and I, and that's exactly what makes up the Around SA team. Me, myself, and I, but it's great to have you company as we navigate another Thursday together, and it's great to hear from you on our text line, which is 0417 063 963. All right. The topic of the day, and one that I think will draw the most discussion, although you do like to regularly prove me wrong as to what you want to talk about and what you don't want to talk about, but text line's always there, and in particular for this one, because Tony Passon, the federal member for Barker, makes up a significant portion of the eastern part of South Australia. He has spoken to The Australian, and within it floated the idea, and this has merit, I'll explain in a moment, but has floated the idea that instead of competing with One Nation, in a sense, Liberals and One Nation put together somewhat of a non-compete clause, which would essentially dictate that, let's say we get to the next federal election and the Barker seat is up for grabs. Tony Passon's been there forever and a day, right? So there's no point putting resources for One Nation there. We know that the Liberal candidate is the stronger candidate of the area. So what they're going to say is, move your resources elsewhere to maybe where places where Liberals aren't so strong. And essentially what you would do is be saving money and not wasting your time, in a sense, in seats that you might not have a greater chance in. Now, that happens anyway, but this is essentially a non-binding agreement to say, well, we're both on the conservative side of politics. Why don't we, quote-unquote, team up, in a sense, to try to usurp Labor, who have a stranglehold over the country? For me, it's an idea that's worth discussing, but it's halfway into, I think, the idea that should be discussed more prominently here, which is we have a few more years before the next federal election. We have a bit of a runway to figure out what this could look like. Why wouldn't you just have the One Nation team join the coalition? And before you poo-poo the idea, both of these parties are fighting for the same voter, right? You don't have too many people leaving Labor to go to One Nation, right? You wouldn't have a reason to leave Labor at the moment, with the exception of the most recent federal budget. But we'll see how long that lasts in terms of people just getting angry at what they saw. But people typically aren't leaving Labor, right? So you've got our most recent state election showing this. Liberals' vote fell significantly. One Nation's came up. That tells you the same types of voters are just moving from one conservative place to another, right? So it makes sense that with this wave of momentum that One Nation has, that they could say, okay, teaming up with the coalition would mean that we would unify our forces somewhat. We have the ideas that clearly resonate with people. And Liberals have been accused of being a bit in no man's land, a bit of a wilderness as to what they actually stand for. You just have all these fluctuations of leaders. We don't know what your identity is. One Nation has an identity, right? So I think it makes sense politically. The danger behind it is that the more you take away alternatives for people, then the less options they have. And if they don't like, if you are to combine One Nation and Liberals, for example, and the Nationals make a big coalition, if you are to combine that together and somebody who might have voted Liberals doesn't necessarily think that the One Nation path's the right one, and you come together in this path, then if they don't like that alternative, they'll just go elsewhere. You have less alternatives, and then it ends up going in the place they don't want it. So I think there's arguments for both sides, but it's a conversation to have nonetheless, because Tony Passon, the reason why this has a bit of weight is because he is on the same type of plane as Angus Taylor, who is the new Liberal leader at the national level. And so for him to suggest this means, well, there's thoughts as to what is the Liberals' path forward, and whether or not this might genuinely be one of the best ones they have. But they still have years to figure this out. So now would be the perfect time to talk about it. And text line's open for you to talk about it too on 0417 063 963. Love your thoughts. Any side of politics. Love to know your perspective on that. And what was said, because like I said, I'm taking the idea a step forward. The idea that Tony Passon would simply say, well, Liberals are stronger here, One Nation stronger there, let's not compete against each other, save a bit of money, I think is reasonable to suggest, but you might as well just combine your forces at that point. So Love your thoughts on that. We'll talk counterfeit notes next.
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0: Yes, thank you, Anne, and thank you all for being here. It's Around SA Further Navigates this Thursday, and it's been great to have you as part of it. Text line is always there if you'd like to have your say as well. The number is 0417 063 963. Now, this is not the first time we've had this conversation, but it's a conversation that will continue to be had as we see more and more instances of it, and I'm talking about counterfeit notes. Now, let's start with South Australia Police's April crime statistics, in which they have highlighted that counterfeit currency offences, as they call them, have gone up about 11% over a rolling year, which is a sizable jump. To go a little bit further into this, April 2026 alone, there were 58 counterfeit currency offences that have been recorded. That's compared to just 7 this time last year. Within those 58, they said 39 were in the metro area, so 19 out in country regions, and 14 of those specifically in the York Peninsula and Mid-North region. So clearly there's a bit of fake cash going around in that region alone. One of the things about counterfeit notes, as you might imagine, is that they would be pretty hard to detect on someone who's just walking around with them, so you just never know where they are going to pop up. Clearly they've figured out that York Peninsula, Mid-North, let's start there and potentially move further. With all of this, 56 of the 58 offences that they highlighted are in retail premises, as you might imagine, so just paying for things like a bakery. One poor person got caught buying a car, well, was trying to sell a car, sorry, I should say, and the person paid cash. They didn't realise the note were fake and then went to the bank, couldn't deposit it, and that was how they got scammed in that particular instance. So with all of this in mind, and the ABC's gone a little bit further with this on the back of those stats and has talked to a handful of businesses, some of them out in regional areas. Some businesses are taking the steps of having all of their employees check the notes that they receive. And I'm just curious to know, first and foremost, if you think you could tell the difference. Because the Reserve Bank of Australia have a good reference at their website, and it walks you through step by step every note that's in circulation, be it the older ones or the newer ones, for all the denominations. And they can tell you on each individual note what you should be looking for. And I think it's a terrific reference, it really is. But whether or not people are actually checking in real time is the next point, because you can be armed with that knowledge. Like, I went and read through and looked through all of them, and I found it interesting. There are lots of elements on notes I hadn't really paid attention to before. But if you're not actually enforcing it, then you're just going to have more and more of these counterfeit notes coming into circulation. And I think I speak for everybody who's in business. This is the last thing you need, is when you think you've just gone through with the transaction, for all of the price pressures that are on people, to get money and then find out that it is worth absolutely nothing. So I'm intrigued to know what business owners in particular are doing about this, or if you are part of a business that's already implemented something of this nature. So 0417 063 963. Because, look, within this, you can say, and I wouldn't blame you, you'd say, okay, there's 19 offences that have been picked up and pretty much all of them are in one region. I'm not too worried about it. That's fair, but there's no reason to suggest that this might not continue to become more and more prevalent, as clearly there's been some level of success with it. So there's no reason to not have the discussion now, especially if you are a business like a bakery or any type of shop that you deal a lot of cash. Yeah, it's an intriguing one, because whether or not we are going to be happy to get to a point where it's anytime you pull a note out of your wallet, you're going to stand there and we're going to check your currency to make sure that what you're giving us is fair. I think that might be a step too far for some. And I know that sounds unreasonable, but people are generally unreasonable as well. So text line's there to have your say. Looking forward to hearing from you on Around SA.
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Two Ups at Two continuing here on 5AU and 5CS, where, of course, we play better music and we play more of it. More double ups from your favourite artists coming in a moment's time, but I do need to poke my head in and tell you that the Big Breakfast is back tomorrow. Jordan Curtis wrapping up this shortened working week of ours. And, of course, he'll have his usual for the Friday edition of the show. He'll also have the Secret Sound, where, of course, he's looking to try to give away some cold, hard cash. And if you would like to be the one to take it from him, you need to guess what this sound is. All thanks to our great friends at Harvey Norman, Wyala and Port Pirie. You can head to the station website. There's a giant Secret Sound banner there. It's impossible to miss. Once you click on that, press play on the sound, you hear it. And then if you have thought of something already, or an epiphany does strike you, write it down for goodness sake. Don't commit it to memory. Make sure you're ready to go tomorrow. John will be putting the call out and you put the call in. It's all part of the Big Breakfast and it starts at 6, so make sure you've been a part of the show from the start. See if you can win some cash ahead of the weekend. All right, let's get you back to the Two Ups at Two now. 5AU and 5CS, round SA. No.

0: Yes, it's been great to have you, and we've had plenty to discuss within the first couple of hours of Around SA. And I appreciate those who have used the text line to do so. And if you'd like to squeeze a message in before we get to the text line next hour, the number is 0417 063 963. I will just quickly mention a text that we got yesterday, I should say. So before the 3pm news, I'll typically say to you, hey, go put on the kettle. Big cup of coffee or tea. I think it's the best time of day to have one. We got a text yesterday from a number ending in 010, taking a photo from what looks like the cabin of an excavator, saying, there's no kettle in here, old mate. Fair enough. Get yourself a drink of some description and settle in for the rest of your afternoon in the last hour of our program. So the text line, as I mentioned, is coming up soon. Talking to the confirmation as well that we have the gather round for the next 3 years. The non-negotiables from a regional standpoint. We'll get to that next.
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12: Hey there, I'm Jackie Lim. Australia's ramping up calls for a diplomatic end to the Middle East conflict, warning a return to full-scale war could push up living costs even further. Foreign Minister Penny Wong is in London for talks with her counterparts from the UK, France and Germany.
13: We don't want to see a return to open warfare. We don't want to see civilian assets targeted. We want to see a negotiated settlement and an end to the conflict.
12: On the ABC there. A major overhaul is coming to New South Wales Police after a culture review exposed widespread misconduct. The report found cases of bullying, discrimination and sexual harassment across the organisation. New South Wales Police Commissioner Mal Lanyon describing the findings as disappointing and unacceptable.
14: I'm firmly committed to implementing the recommendations and making sure that we do have that environment where the culture where people are prepared to speak up.
12: The force has signed off on all 29 recommendations. Australia's peak GP body is urging people to get their annual flu shot despite a slower start to this year's season. The RACGP says 2025 was the worst flu year on record, with nearly 100,000 cases in just the first 5 months. So far this year, there have been just over 36,000 confirmed cases. Doctors are warning it's not a reason to become complacent. And young Aussies are pushing ahead with overseas holidays despite global instability and rising travel costs. New data from Passport Card Australia shows just 1.5% of under 30s have cancelled trips to Europe this year.
5: 5CS, your sport now.
12: In sport, a marquee fixture on the Saturday night and a players' parade on the Friday will be added to Gather Round in 2027, the AFL locking down an agreement with South Australia to keep the event in Adelaide until 2029. And the Knicks are just one game away from an NBA championship. It comes after a wild fourth-game win at Madison Square Garden. New York were down by 29 before going on to beat San Antonio 107-106. They now lead the best-of-seven series 3-1. That's the latest in news and sport.
15: 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At 5CS, we know better. It's why we're keeping news right here. Sure, we'll bring you updates from around the world, the country and the state. We'll also keep you in the loop with what's happening with the Port Pirie Council, the latest along the Copper Coast and across the Clare Valley and surrounds. 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
17: Partly cloudy this evening. On the waters, northeasterly winds to 15 knots, seas below 1 metre. Overnight lows ranging from 10 in the Clare Valley to 13 in Whyalla. Tomorrow, partly cloudy. On the waters, a strong wind warning with northeasterly winds reaching 30 knots, seas reaching 2.5 metres. Top temps ranging from 22 in the Clare Valley to 25 in Port Augusta.
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0: Now, I don't want you to pretend that you're any more mature than me. You're grown up, you're a bit more sophisticated. We all secretly love an explosion or something that looks cool in that respect, right? And so when I read this particular report, which showed that we can create a fire tornado and it's better for everybody, you had my attention straight away. So over at Texas A&M University, they've been looking into how to best clean up oil spills, which is a genuinely serious problem to tackle, right? The two options that are in place is that you let the oil sit. Of course, that is going to be harmful for the marine life. Or you burn it, which creates a lot of soot. And that is harmful in its own way to the environment. So, you know, it's you're losing both ways, but you do have to address the problem somehow. Texas A&M University researchers have found that if you create a fire tornado, which is a controlled fire whirl, it actually cleans up the oil spill faster and it is better in terms of reducing soot so that it's actually less harmful to marine life as well. So not only do we win in those facets, we get to watch fire tornadoes, which, like I said, I don't care if you're 95 or you're 17. That's cool. So, well done to not only finding that solution, but finding a cool solution to it. I applaud you for that, so well done. 0417 063963 is the text line. I know you know it because you've used it yesterday, of course, for the midweek mind games, but today and many other days for your conversation pieces. We'll get into that shortly. Also within this hour too, you would have heard the news by now. Gather Round's locked in for another 3 years here in South Australia. Let's talk about what the non-negotiable should be from an SA regional perspective. So we'll get to all of that and more. After we start with one of the greatest songs of all time, it's an odyssey, so kick your feet up, relax, and enjoy it in its entirety. It's Led Zeppelin and Stairway to Heaven. Thanks for joining us, everyone, and a very good afternoon to you.

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0: It's Around to SA this Thursday, the 11th of June. Wonderful to have you. I'm Chris Guscott. We have a very busy text line today, so let's dive straight in on 0417 063 963. And we're going to start with last hour. We're talking about Tony Passon's suggestion that he made to the Australian. Of course, he's the federal Liberal member for Barker. That leads me straight to one of our texts, which was Fidji from Piri. He says, "Hi, mate." Hi, Fidji. He says, "I would like to know if the One Nation and Liberal Party joining forces is a media-driven idea or actual fact." So let me just go back to the start of the story. So Tony Passon suggests what we should do as a Liberal member, he says, the Liberal Party and One Nation should be having a non-compete clause, per se, which would mean that at the next federal election, if they identify a seat which One Nation will do well in, Liberals won't bother running. And vice versa. And the idea would be that they both share the same side of politics in the conservative area, the right side, whatever you want to call it, and the fact that together they would be able to be the option for people who don't want to vote Labor. I said, why not go one step further and just join as a coalition? Because you're already pooling your resources in that respect, and you already share the same side of politics. Why would you not just combine together? So that is what I was bringing up here. So it's not an idea that's been set in stone, and Angus Taylor himself, the leader of the Liberals, has said that's not likely to happen. However, we all well and truly know that politicians like to change their minds. So I think it's a conversation now that could look very different in 1 or 2 years' time. So I hope that answers your question, Fidji. That's the basis in which we've been talking about this. 890 says, "Hi, Chris." Hi, 890. "I voted for One Nation for years as I follow and believe in their views. The coalition don't share those views, and Pauline would not amalgamate unless they follow her beliefs. If she did, it'd be very damaging for One Nation, and I would reconsider very carefully who I voted for. Such a ridiculous idea. If you can't beat them, then join them. Ideology doesn't work in this situation." I agree. And the fact that One Nation is in a really interesting position where they can look at the Liberals and say, "No, we don't need you," I find amazing. What a turnaround in the last 3 or 4 years. What I find interesting about this is talking about One Nation in the sense of their momentum, not necessarily what they have now. So I think it makes sense at the moment because whilst the polls support One Nation, they don't have much in play, right? So we're talking about them as their potential, what could happen in the future, because the state election here showed it, got 4 seats. Queensland has a presence, but outside of that, One Nation doesn't really exist. So we're talking about them as if they've already materialised all these seats, and they might very well do that over the next couple of years with the state elections and the next federal election too, right? That may all happen, but that's in the future. It hasn't happened yet. So I think it makes sense as a conversation now from their perspective because they have the momentum. In a few years' time, it may not make sense because they might be so far beyond the Liberals, right? So I appreciate your message. Thank you for that insight. First hour of the program. I was talking about charities data as part of the Australian Charities Report, and we also had the Australian Charities, a non-for-profit commissioner in Sue Woodward, on to talk further about this. And their stats as well, backing up what we talked about earlier on in the week with volunteering, that apparently we've never been better, and younger people are volunteering their time too. And this is a text that we received from Doug in Goolwa, who says, "Hi, Chris." Hi, Doug. "I was interested in the story regarding young people volunteering. My question is, are there any statistics showing where young people are actually volunteering? Is it on weekends? At sporting events? What about Monday to Friday? Where I live, it's older citizens volunteering in multiple organisations, and there's still a shortage of them." Well, your questions are the same as mine, Doug, and there aren't that many answers at the moment, unfortunately. Volunteering report hasn't been published, and we couldn't get a hold of anybody to do an interview where I could at least ask a few questions. Yeah, I'm as confused as you are, but there's a very high chance that I could be wrong, Doug, but for all of the anecdotal evidence I've heard and seen, people are still struggling for volunteers, and the fact that both of those don't line up means something's wrong. So I don't know what it is, but I appreciate their message all the same. Finally, 922, to go back over the budget that we've had over the last couple of weeks ago, says, "Just saw South Australia budget. SA's proposed debt is $53.7 billion as of 2030. Our population is 1.9 million. We often refer to Victoria as bankrupt. Their proposed 2030 debt is $199 billion, their population 7.1 million. It would mean, not to dive too much into the statistics here, that we would be on par for average debt per person. Does that mean that we are bankrupt too? It's an interesting way to look at it. From what the research I've been doing with this, the metric that they use is net debt per capita after they take into account your goods and services, what you produce, so how productive you are, essentially. And you're right, Victoria and South Australia are on similar levels of productivity and the debt that comes with that per capita. So it's a fair question to ask. I think at the end of the day, the reason why debt is so bad, for obvious reasons, is you have to pay it back and the interest payments on it are ridiculous. I would much rather be $53 billion in debt than almost $200 simply because of the interest payments and how that restricts you. Now, it's not to say that South Australia's budget's in a great position, but we're not Victoria. But it's a fair question to ask and a good one. So thank you to everybody who joined in. 0417 063 963 is our number if you would like to join in as well. It's Around SA.
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0: Yes, a big thanks to you all for being a part of Around to SA today, this Thursday, the 11th of June. Chris Guscott here. Last topic of the program, and I'm sure you would have seen the news by now, but just in case you haven't, South Australia has locked in the gather round for the next 3 years, the AFL gather round. Now, this was far from a secret that this was being worked on. And if you follow AFL, or at least as much as I do, you would have known this conversation probably wasn't going in many other directions. South Australia just makes the most sense from the AFL's perspective to host something like this. And so another 3 years is likely. Now, Peter Malinauskas put a little extra sauce on the negotiations and wanted to add a couple of other elements, which is fair enough. You want to keep making it as fresh as it possibly is. One of the sticking points, which apparently was agreed upon, was the fact that they're doing a player parade on the Friday afternoon after school. They're also looking for more marquee fixtures like an AFL Grand Final replay to be done on the Saturday night to get more people in. They'd also talked about a public holiday, but unfortunately for many people listening, that didn't get up. It was just going to cost too much to businesses. So we can't talk about specifics just yet because they haven't confirmed the dates for the next year as well as where they might be playing. But there are discussions, of course, in regards to building a new stadium which would service the Fleurio, not necessarily located on the Fleurio, but it would service the Fleurio and the McLaren Vale wine regions in the same way that, of course, the newly established Lindock Centre is servicing the Barossa and the Mount Barker Stadium for the Hills, of course, but that was more a stopgap in the first couple of years. So I think when we talk about what the gather round should be for the next 3 years, should continue on from what has already been provided. And I know that every time I talk about the gather round, I'm a huge fan of it. And I know people have taken the opportunity to be on the text line to disagree with me, and that's completely fine as part of the program, of course. But I think the things that need to be in place for the gather round for the next 3 years, I think have nothing to do with the football itself. One thing that I've seen that's had quite a significant impact is the footy facilities fund that they established as part of the legacy of Gather Round, and the fact that they've handed out $8 million to local footy clubs all across the state, and a huge portion of those have been regional, that has to continue. So for all of the money that gets thrown around here, hopefully another $8 million or so will be present to keep that fund going, because even if it is just new goalposts for a footy club out in the middle of nowhere, it does make a difference. It really does. So you can talk about how cost-effective building stadiums like the Lindock one is and its impact on the community all you please, and it's a fair discussion to have. But I think using this money to be able to donate to local clubs, that has to be the imperative and that has to continue. If it doesn't, I think you can start asking questions. So hopefully we don't have to have a more intense discussion about that. It just gets continued and we move on. The regional aspect of it has to stay too, and through the conversation I've just had in regards to servicing the Fleurio, to continue to get creative about how you move it through regional South Australia. I understand you need to have a proximity to Adelaide, but I don't necessarily agree with that. If you can have people who want to just camp out in the Riverland, or if you want to move it to the mid-north, because I think there's space to move around Whyalla, for example, if you wanted to put some footy there. Even Port Lincoln to service people coming from Western Australia, for example. I think once the gather round concept continues to mature and we get 5, 6, 7 years in, people coming from interstate might like different places to stay and to see a team, even if it isn't their team, to watch a game of footy in a new location. So we got 3 years to continue to build the product. I'm already a fan of what it is. I'm already a fan of what it produces tourism-wise for regional South Australia, but there's opportunities here to continue to grow. We will find out what it looks like soon, but at bare minimum, it's here for another 3 years, something to celebrate. So 0417 063963 is the number. It's Around SA. Thanks for being a part of it.
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Better music and more of it here on 5AU and 5CS. That's a great one as we come to a close here on Around SA or nearabouts. I still need to wrap up the program before the 4pm news, sport and weather, but I'm going to point you to the website, unsurprisingly, and the community.

It is the hits of the 60s and 70s by the 64, 2026. If you just want to take yourself back to a simpler time with the music of the 60s and 70s performed in a great, great way, go to the website and get the details for that as to how to get involved. Of course, there are many other things for many other types of people as well. Whatever floats your boat, there'll be something there. So have a comb through, fill up your calendar, get out and about in this great region of ours. All right, just got a few more tracks for you and we'll wrap all of this up next. It's Around SA, 5AU and 5CS, where we play better music and we play more of it.

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1: Thank you so much for your company today, everyone. Been a pleasure to have you. The text line, been busy as always, and I appreciate your thoughts, feelings, musings, suggestions there. Whether you joined me for a couple of minutes or the full 3 hours or anything in between, great to have had you. It's now time for me to hand you over to Jonesy and Amanda, who will take you for the next 3 hours. Christian O'Connor will be after that, and then the 80s at 8 with Shane. Of course, I'm back tomorrow. We'll do this all again and wrap up a shortened working week. Plenty of interesting things on the cards already to talk about, and I'm already excited to do that with you. So goodbye for now. Have a lovely evening. Stay safe on the roads, of course. And I'll talk to you tomorrow.

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7: Hey there, I'm Jackie Lim. A large-scale police operation has dealt a blow to the Hells Angels. Coordinated raids across Australia and New Zealand yesterday targeted weapons, drugs and suspected criminal activity linked to the motorcycle gang. 40 people were arrested and 145 charges laid. Donald Trump has accused Iran of playing the US for suckers as his frustrations grow over its failure to sign a peace deal. They've launched fresh strikes in response to Iran downing an American chopper in the Strait of Hormuz. The president also claiming the states has secretly snuck oil tankers out of the strait.
8: We've been taking out millions of barrels of oil. That's why it's at $85, $90 a barrel instead of $250.
7: Jeep owners are being warned to park their vehicles away from homes. It comes as more than 1.3 million Wrangler SUVs and Gladiator Utes made between 2021 and 2025 are recalled due to fire risks. Parent company Stellantis say the issue stems from an electrical fault in the power steering that can overheat even when the car is switched off. The company reporting at least 72 fires and one injury have been linked to the fault. And FIFA president Gianni Infantino says he has no regrets about the US hosting this year's World Cup. That's despite high ticket costs and some fans and a referee being denied entry into the country.
9: I don't regret anything. You know, I've been organizing events for the last, 30 years probably. Pretty much used to deal with issues. If there are no big issues, there are small issues.
0: 5CS, your sport now.
7: In sport, the Western Bulldogs are looking for their fourth straight win when they take on Adelaide at Marvel tonight. While in the NRL, the Bunnies will be wearing an all-white jersey against the Broncos in honour of their former teammate, Jai Arrow. The tributes continue for Neil Danaher, with Melbourne and Essendon to wear commemorative jerseys on Saturday. The jumpers will include Neil's initials with "Play On" written on the back. And we've got the details for next year's Masters Games. They'll be held in Newcastle and the New South Wales Central Coast from November 13 to 20. That's the latest in news and sport.
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1: Partly cloudy this evening. On the waters, northeasterly winds to 15 knots, seas below 1 metre. Overnight lows ranging from 10 in the Clare Valley to 13 in Whyalla. Tomorrow, partly cloudy. On the waters, a strong wind warning with northeasterly winds reaching 30 knots, seas reaching 2.5 metres. Top temps ranging from 22 in the Clare Valley to 25 in Port Augusta.
11: Top of the afternoon to you, Amanda.
12: Oh, let me. I'm just.
11: You were right there.
12: Let me get myself organised.
11: What are you doing?
12: Someone's just handed me a champagne, a bottle, an unopened.
11: This is your
12: bottle.
11: Life.
12: Well, this is it. Who's coming in? Oh, it's just you. We're not big boasters, but it's time to be big and boasty.
11: Well, you sound like it.
12: I know. This drive show went number one in Australia. We are the number one drive show in Australia, and we are just so delighted and thrilled because when we've been talking a little bit about this today. Since
11: are you going to do the little engine that could speech?
12: If you'd like that.
11: Yeah, do that. I like that.
12: No, I was just going to say that we were trying to, when we left breakfast, we were trying to work out what a drive show is. And I'd like to think that we may be landing in the right place. We thought, what do you guys want to hear as we went to the fruited plains, as it were?
13: Mm-hmm.
12: And we think, you know, life at work can be tricky, or during the day, whatever you're doing. Life at home can sometimes be hard, or you get home and there's homework with the kids or whatever it might be. We want it to be that bubble, that soft landing between those two parts of your day. So a bit of fun,
13: mm-hmm.
12: a bit of stupid, sometimes a bit of information. And I hope we're hitting the right
11: you
12: note.
11: You said before the Merry-Neum. Can you explain that?
12: But Merry-Neum was the term I heard. Don't drag me to say this. Was the Merry-Neum was the term I heard of that period between Christmas and New Year. It's the Christmas version mm-hmm. of the Perineum,
11: yep.
12: the Merry-Neum. I thought we could be the Jam-Neum. I mentioned it a few times. It went yep. no further than this office until now because no one seemed to like the idea in promotions.
11: Well, no one wants a episiotomy.
12: No.
11: No, no, no. That's no. talkback radio for you.
12: Yeah, that's right. No, we want to
11: we're
12: to
11: like
12: be,
11: a balm.
12: So we are absolutely thrilled that we hope we're doing the right thing by you guys.
11: Why don't you crack open the champagne?
12: I can't open champagne.
11: Why
12: do you
11: can't
12: want
11: you?
12: To? I'm not, well, shall I try?
11: Yeah,
12: no,
11: go
12: there's
11: on.
12: Expensive equipment no, in this
11: you,
12: room.
11: I tell you work on it. You don't have to do it all right now. You just start taking off the little.
12: Did I tell you that time my husband and I were in a restaurant? It was on our honeymoon in Malaysia. And it was a place called the Beach of Forbidden Love.
11: Ooh.
12: And there weren't many Westerners there, but at the table next to us was a big sort of Western tosser in a cravat and a sort of 70-year-old punce mm-hmm. with a young Malaysian man. And he'd brought a bottle of wine. And behind the punce's back, he didn't know, but the waiter looked at the wine, had no idea what to do, and was opening it with his teeth.
11: Well,
12: oh,
11: you,
12: it was a lovely
11: you know fancy. Well, why don't you work on that because we've got a lot on this show today. Karl Stefanovic and Eddie Maguire are going to be joining us in this very studio.
12: That's right.
11: They've got a new radio show starting on our network tomorrow,
12: mm-hmm.
11: and they're going to come in as a bit of a warm-up. I'm looking forward to catching up with those boys.
12: They're going to sniff the successful air that is us.
11: Also Instagram, and we can't do anything until we do the Fast Five. Would you like to play the Fast Five? You can. Go on, see if you can pop that thing. You're getting there. Come on.
12: Here it comes. Woo!
11: Wow.
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0: Hello there, it's Jonesy Demander driving you home. And now...
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4: Fast Five.
0: The Fast Five is here. Five questions. Can you go all the way and answer all five questions correctly? If you do that,
5: well, question five will win you $250 cash.
0: And you've already popped the bottle, the champagne.
5: I've popped the champers. Here's cheers to us. Let me grab one.
0: Okay.
5: I'm very
0: ching ching
5: ching ching. I usually let other people pop the champers. I'm always scared of taking my own eyeballs out.
0: Well, you don't want to do yourself an injury. Remember Ricky Lee Coulter? You know Ricky Lee?
5: Yes, of course.
0: She bonked herself in the face with a champagne bottle.
5: Really? Not a bottle.
0: No, the cork.
5: She's launching her own
0: ship. She did herself a serious eye injury. You've got to be careful. Carla is in Moorabbin.
5: Hi, Carla.
6: Hello.
5: Hi. Hello. Question number one for you in the Fast Five. Which AC/DC song is famous for featuring bagpipes?
6: Long Way to the Top.
5: That's the one. Here it is.
6: Oh.
0: Great story behind that.
5: What is it?
0: Well, George Young, producer, said, you know what would be good in this is some bagpipes. And Bon Scott said, oh, yeah, I was in a Highland pipe band. So they went out and spent $474 on bagpipes, which back then in 1975,
5: a lot of
0: you
5: money.
0: Could buy a three-bedroom house in Moorabbin for that.
5: Mm-hmm.
0: So they've got out, bought the bagpipes, brought them back. And Bon Scott said, no, but I was the drummer in the pipe band.
5: Oh. Did he learn?
0: He did play them.
5: My son plays the bagpipes. He hasn't for years. He played at school and he hasn't since then.
0: Mm.
5: And I think he regrets not keeping it up because at the time he thought, it's nothing interesting. And now he goes, what a quirky habit to have.
0: He regrets.
5: Not a habit, I mean a skill.
0: He regrets it, but.
5: No, see, this is, people mock it. People treat it like the piano accordion. And here I am mocking the piano accordion.
0: Yeah.
5: But the bagpipes are so rousing and so emotional. They are.
0: Anything you say about the piano accordion, you can say to Joe Dolce, okay?
5: Does he play the piano accordion?
0: Yeah, and what's the matter, you?
5: It'd be even more irritating.
0: Let's play Reverse It.
7: Put my thing down, flip it and reverse it.
5: What song, Carla, are we playing backwards?
0: Oh.
5: That's tricky.
6: Mm-hmm. That's very tricky. No.
5: No.
6: No idea.
5: I'm looking at the answer here, and I don't think I'd have guessed it either. I know the song, but I wouldn't know it back.
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2: Fast Five.
4: We are up to question two and yet another jingle when we play Reverse It.
5: Put my thing down, flip it and reverse it.
0: So what, you don't like the jingles, you don't like the metaphors, what do you want?
4: I like jingles, I like metaphors,
0: you know,
4: and I like Megan.
0: You know, we're doing communism radio. Hello, comrade, enjoy this. You know, come on, there's got to be a bit of pizzazz.
4: There's got to be a bit of middle ground between jingle craziness and communism. I would have thought, but maybe I'm wrong. You went to film to radio school, I didn't.
0: Yeah.
4: Did Max Rolli teach you about communist radio?
0: No, he taught me about entertainment. Megan's in Penrith. Hello, Megan.
6: Hello.
4: Hello, we're here to play Reverse
0: Amanda's
4: It.
0: Amanda's had half a glass of champagne.
4: And I'm on fire.
0: We call her Cadbury's girl.
4: Why?
0: Half a glass and that's it.
4: What song are we playing in reverse, Megan?
6: Is it Out of Touch?
4: Out of
0: Touch by Hall, you know? Yes, it is. Megan, which host nation will face South Africa in the opening match of the World Cup tomorrow? Is it A, the USA, B, Canada, or C, Mexico?
4: All those three are host nations, but yep. Which one is facing Africa in the opening match?
6: USA?
4: No.
0: Oh. Sharon's in Coburg.
4: Hi, Sharon. We've scrubbed USA off the list. Is it Canada or Mexico? Which one is facing Africa, South Africa tomorrow?
6: I would be Mexico.
0: Mexico. I wonder if they'll put up a big wall of defence.
4: Oh, that's good.
0: Douglas. Douglas Adams is best known as the author of which science fiction series, Sharon?
6: It is.
0: Bye, Sharon.
4: Oh,
0: sorry.
4: She was
0: know.
4: Going to get it. She huffed and puffed, and she was going to get there.
0: Donna's in Frankston.
4: Hello, Donna.
7: Hi, guys.
4: Hello, Douglas Adams. He's the author of which science fiction series?
7: The Hitchhiker's Guide to the Galaxy.
4: That's the one. Which brings you to question five.
0: Look at Donna.
4: Which city will host the next summer Olympic Games in 2028?
7: I don't know.
4: Sorry, Donna.
0: Kylie's in Mornington.
4: Hi, Kylie. Do you know who's going to be the host of the 2028 Olympics, the Summer Olympics?
8: I do, actually. I just went there last year. LA.
4: It's LA.
0: Oh, nice. And you get to bring the story, a bit of a brag about the story.
4: What?
0: LA.
4: How much champagne have you had?
0: I know. Congratulations to you, Kylie. You have won the jam pack in fine. Inside, you will find $250 cash.
4: Lots of things come up on the show. I'm going to be, Double H Hattery drops today, the podcast that I do, and we did an interview with a very interesting young man who was taken, as they call it, the red pill.
0: Oh.
4: He's gone into the Andrew Tate misogynistic world of the internet and has come out the other side. He's only 23 and he's got an incredible story to tell.

0: Hello, it's Jonesy and Amanda driving you home.
1: We were just talking earlier about how LA is going to be the home of the 2028 Summer Olympics.
0: Mm-hmm.
1: And they've just released some of the new sports, I guess. Like we had, what did Ray Gunn participate in?
0: Breakdancing.
1: Breakdancing, that was the one we had at the
0: last
1: Olympics.
0: She lectured Jemmai Rai.
2: Yeah, that's right. Yeah, she's my media tutor in uni. Yeah, she's really cool.
1: Yeah. I don't understand.
0: I bet you she would have been cool.
1: Yes, I don't understand the hoo-ha about her.
0: Yeah,
1: I thought
0: there was
1: we usually celebrate an underdog or someone that, that takes Australia to the top of the news in a quirky way. So I don't know why we didn't do the same with her. Why we vilified her.
0: I don't know.
1: I like her. Anyway, so we've had breakdancing. At the Los Angeles Olympics, as part of the obstacle course, they're introducing a ninja, as part of the modern pentathlon, a ninja-style obstacle course. If you want to do a modern pentathlon, why not have scrolling, ordering a coffee, walking the dog, holding a 5-liter water bottle, and trying
0: like
1: to stop
0: to
1: a
0: see.
1: Screaming baby.
0: I'd like
1: That's
0: to see
1: a modern
0: that.
1: Pentathlon. But no, a ninja-style obstacle course. Remember the Ninja TV
0: Australian
1: show?
0: Ninja Warrior.
1: It's that kind of thing. I guess they'll be, you know, flipping across pools and climbing up walls
0: they
1: and doing
0: all
1: that
0: They had to climb to the top of Mount
1: Midori
0: Armour.
1: That's Mount Midori. That's all I needed as the incentive to get there.
0: I remember when Tim Robards was on it. Remember Tim Robards was on it?
1: And I think his wife also went on and she did
0: and
1: better
0: Heinrich
1: than he did.
0: Went on as, yeah, that's right. And Tim Robards' physician came on the show and said that he would do very well in Ninja Warrior.
1: His physician came
0: His physician came on the show to give him a rap.
1: I wonder if when we're watching the Olympics, I'll have the same sort of commentary we had for Ninja Warrior because it was very soothing.
3: Look at the arms pumping. Look at the legs pumping. He's looking fantastic. He's neck and neck with Charlie Robbins as we hit the halfway point.
4: Mount Midori Armour is almost done.
3: He gets up through the hole. He's got to go for the buzzer. He hits it.
0: He does it. Oh, I'd watch that. We've come a long way. Do you remember, gather round, Ryan, when we were kids, there was a show called It's a Knockout.
1: We haven't come a long way. That is It's a Knockout,
0: yeah,
1: the same show.
0: On. It's a Knockout was local Rotarians taking on each other with giant cotton buds.
1: Yeah, same thing. It's the same thing.
0: Actually, we'll get – look, I'm just typing in now. Bear with me. On YouTube.
1: Remember when the Royal Family? That was the beginning of the downfall of Prince Edward.
0: Yeah, they did that thing.
1: Yeah.
0: Here it is. This is It's a Knockout. It's a Knockout.
1: Ninja Knockout.
0: Here we go.
5: Washington, round two of It's a Knockout. Let's hear it for this evening's teams. With a great chance of making our rich semi-finals, the team led by Bruce Lavender.
2: Oh, they look tired.
0: He looks gassed already. He's just running out on the field.
1: That's being shouted out by that voiceover.
0: That's Max Rowley, my teacher.
5: Yet another contender for a shot at next week's $10,000 first prize.
0: Who? John Howard.
5: Well, carry them right through in the yellow for Northern Park, Queensland.
0: Yep.
5: Every competition has its battlers, and the team from the Festival State, led by Ian Robertson, has struggled to find four more seasons. Right. To their credit, they're still fighting on in the green for Woodville, South Australia.
0: What?
5: To fill in the details.
0: Where's Western Australia?
1: Oh, just stop,
0: hang on.
1: Please.
5: Billy J. Smith and Fiona McDonald.
0: Fiona McDonald. Oh, what a blast. Look at the car they're coming out. It's a golf cart done up like something from Speed Racer. Remember Go Speed Racer? See, I want to see that at the Olympics.
1: Well, you probably will. They had parkour last time. It didn't work out, so they're going ninja. I mean, please, do it. If you've seen the ancient Greek and Roman wrestling where they put each hands down each other's pants.
0: Will you be my Fiona McDonald to my Billy J. Smith?
1: Do I have to?
0: Coming up, Double A Chattery has dropped today. It's Thursday, and this is a really, really timely episode.
1: This, I'll just tell you this. My 23-year-old son, when he heard who we were interviewing, said, can you tell him how much I admire him? He's another 23-year-old, and his story's quite extraordinary. I'll tell you more next.
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0: Hello there, it's Jonesy and Amanda driving you home this Thursday, the 11th of June. Thursday is a great day because Double A Chattery, this is Amanda's side hustle. I don't think it's a side hustle. It's one of your many strings to your bow, massive bow.
1: I do a podcast with my friend Anita McGregor. She's a forensic psychologist. Mm-hmm. And we often, this is the stuff, talk about a lot of things when we go for our weekend walks. And we both are the mothers of sons. And my son, who's 23, had heard of a man called Flynn Martin. And he's so interesting. He's 23 years old himself. And he, a couple of years ago, went viral in the worst way. He was sucked into the manosphere.
0: Yep.
1: He took the red pill, as they say, and all he listened to was Andrew Tate. You can't even find his old clips. There's one in particular where he asked whether it was okay to be a straight white male. And the pylon was massive. He went viral with that. And all of that was being taken down. You can't even find it now to talk about it.
0: Mm-hmm.
1: He has come out the other side of that. He said he was depressed. He was drinking. He was taking drugs. And he was hospitalized. And he had a kind of a breakdown, I guess. And so he had a reset. And he said he went back to uni. He traveled. He spoke to people. He saw a different worldview, and he's only 23 now, and he's come out the other side of that manosphere and has quite an extraordinary story to tell. One of the things was, though, that he said that he went through his high school certificate through COVID. He and all his mates were all stuck at home, and at the same time, all their algorithms changed. He said they were watching regular stuff like sport. Suddenly, everyone's algorithm, all of his mates, it started to shift.
2: It was just all of a sudden there. And that was just what was being pushed on my algorithm. And I can confidently kind of say that because it was the same for all my friends as well. And they, like, we all just were like, has anyone seen this guy that everyone's just seeing all of a sudden? And I presume we'd all have a pretty similar algorithm prior to that. But it was like every young man was getting it and everyone knew what it was. So it was, just a relentless kind of thing.
0: Mm.
1: He talks about the relentless nature of social media and the addictive nature of social media. That's one of the big things he says that we have underestimated for this entire generation.
2: I think social media is a huge addiction for a lot of people, whether they want to admit that or not. But then when you start actually creating content yourself and you get, there's another study about that little orange icon of a new follower or a new like or a new comment releases dopamine in the exact same way as like having a drug would. So it's so addicting. And then when you see it on these like large scale numbers, I think it really changes people's brain chemistry and like who they are as a person. You become addicted to chasing that feeling of getting likes and attention. But even if you're not creating, just consuming content, like it just, you can consume like 1,000 videos in the space of an hour. And that's just so much content that just completely floods your brain.
1: Mm. Anita, in her job as a forensic psychologist, what that means is she works as a psychologist with offenders within the prison police system. Some they've transgressed somehow. And she's often said, you should not define someone by their worst thing they've done, by one mistake. Everyone gets a chance at redemption.
0: If they're a mass murderer.
1: Well, that's different. Yeah. Well, then society chooses that and prison chooses that. But if we're trying
0: to put up an errant post or something like that.
1: Well, this is the thing, and this is something that this guy Flynn talks about, is the pylon that we forget that the heart of a lot of these viral one person putting up a comment, mm-hmm. he was 20 at the time, put up a couple of comments that he really regrets now, but he said that the pylon was so aggressive, it just pushed him back into his corner, and it was out of proportion to the comments he had made.
2: I think people are so quick to forget on the internet, especially, that people make mistakes and there's so many elements of like someone comes out and makes one video and they get hounded. And I think the backlash that you receive, no matter how bad it is, like something that you do, obviously within reason, people just pile on and then everyone wants to get their quick fix of attention. And it's not really about them actually trying to criticize and help. It's about them getting attention and more followers and more views. So I think the hardest thing to do is probably stand up and go, hey, why don't we, instead of just completely hating on and further alienating this person and realistically pushing them further down in their beliefs and like sending them further down that track. Let's try and educate.
1: And show them some compassion. Yeah. But also, Anita said, here's her conspiracy theory. Who is setting up these algorithms and to what end? Is it for disruption? Is it man versus woman? To what end are these algorithms doing that?
0: He said the war would be, and what we're seeing right now, we've got that so-called comedian that did the petrol sniffing thing versus Grace Tame in the algorithm. We've got left versus right. These are two young women who are out there at the moment. And because I'm not going to mention her name because I don't want to get the algorithm to be boosted more, but because I clicked on the story because I thought, well, what's going on here? And then I thought, oh, hang on a minute. Now I'm getting all these other parts of that. So I'm getting this far right stuff on my phone and I'm getting far left stuff as well because I click on Grace Tame.
1: Most of us are in the middle. And if we show compassion on either side and say...
0: Yeah, right now, compassion, if you show compassion in the internet's world, you're a big simp. There's something wrong with you.
1: Well, you know, it's just interesting too.
0: Being kind is this a terrible thing now.
1: But that's as part of that manosphere.
0: Yeah, that's what I mean.
1: And I said to Anita, in light of violence against women in our society and family violence, what is it? Why are we saying there's an epidemic of loneliness amongst young men? And she said she thinks there's an epidemic of just loneliness in general. 30% of Australians live alone. Yeah. It's a loneliness epidemic. And yet these men have found a subculture.
0: Yeah, of course, because they're belonging. It's why guys join outlaw motorcycle clubs.
1: What a shame there's this horrible negativity, this misogynistic negativity to it. But it's such an interesting chat, and he's such an impressive young man.
0: Yeah.
1: Flynn Martin is his name, and he's on Double A Chatter this week.
0: But also I'd say to anyone, whatever you post, you're publishing. Yeah. Whatever you post, and when you're the Annie Knights of the world, Australia's most sexually promiscuous woman, when she's 56, how is she going to look at herself?
1: Well, that's what Flynn said. If he could stop another young person being in the embarrassing situation, he said that he wants to educate people to say, please don't do what I did.
0: Check it out. Double A Chattery, it drops today. Coming up, well, no controversy here. Karl Stefanovic, Eddie Maguire joining us to talk about their new show.
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9: 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National news now.
10: Hey there, I'm Jackie Lim. New South Wales Police have agreed to sweeping changes after a major cultural review uncovered serious issues within the force. The independent report found bullying, discrimination and sexual harassment are still happening. All 29 recommendations have now been accepted, with leaders committing to reform workplace behaviour. JB Hi-Fi is refunding more than $250,000 to 200 customers. The ACCC alleges the company may have misled consumers with pricing claims and ads for several products, including 2 laptops, a VR headset and a gaming monitor.
11: We take these things very seriously. It's important that customers can receive genuine discounts and they're not misled. We all like a discount, but they need to be genuine.
10: That's Luke Woodward from The Watchdog there. We're being reminded to book in our flu shot despite this year's case numbers tracking lower so far. The Royal Australian College of GPs says just under 37,000 cases have been recorded nationwide to the end of May, far below the 100,000 recorded by the same time last year. A fan has been given a 5-year ban from all AFL and AFLW games after throwing a lemon at West Coast player Ruben Jinbi at Optus Stadium. The incident happened during the match between the Eagles and Essendon. And George Clooney has thrown his support behind Callum Turner as the next James Bond, fueling ongoing speculation about who will replace Daniel Craig. Turner, who recently tied the knot with pop star Dua Lipa, has been widely tipped as a frontrunner, but insists he knows nothing about the casting.
9: 5CS, your sport now.
10: In sport, it's 6v8 tonight at Marvel. The Bulldogs hosting Adelaide in the round 14 opener. But Crows coach Matthew Nick says they can take a lot of belief from the one-point win over Geelong.
12: Our group stood up against a very experienced group that don't often lose those.
10: Switching codes and Jai Arrow will take centre stage in tonight's NRL clash between the Broncos and Rabbitohs. Both clubs are honouring the recently retired star following his MND diagnosis. And Socceroos striker Mo Touré is in doubt ahead of Australia's World Cup opener against Turkey after missing training. That's the latest in news and sport.
13: Tom Benning here, federal member for Grey. From the coast of the Outback, here's your local weather update.
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14: Partly cloudy this evening. On the waters, northeasterly winds to 15 knots, seas below 1 metre. Overnight lows ranging from 10 in the Clare Valley to 13 in Whyalla. Tomorrow, partly cloudy. On the waters, a strong wind warning with northeasterly winds reaching 30 knots, seas reaching 2.5 metres. Top temps ranging from 22 in the Clare Valley to 25 in Port Augusta.
0: For some reason, when I send a text to someone, there's a dollar sign that comes up at the end.
1: I noticed that.
0: What's that all about?
1: Someone sent us a joint text saying congratulations on your ratings, and I saw that you'd sent back, thanks, my man, and a dollar sign.
0: I don't know why it's doing that. Well, why is that?
1: Well, mine does that. Sometimes it's a question mark, and that can be embarrassing too.
0: What about when you send me a text and it's got that big aubergine in it? What's all that about? What's happening there? You know, it's starting tomorrow, the long weekend. In the radio world.
1: In the radio world.
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1: Carl Stefanovic and Eddie Maguire are going to be doing an afternoon show, and they're going to be joining us very soon.
0: Just as a bit of a warm-up. They're out there in their training gear. They look very nice. The boys are coming up.
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0: It's Jonesy and Amanda driving you home.
1: How do we introduce these two? Carl Stefanovic, Eddie Maguire. They've teamed up for a new show. It's called The Long Weekend. I don't know if double demerits are involved. They're right here with us now in the studio. Gentlemen, hello.
2: I'm too old to drive. Too tired to drive.
3: Now, just before we get started, Carl, I think it's only fair to say that we bend the knee, we dip the lids to Jonesy and Amanda, who yesterday on the ratings showed that this country is big enough and understands enough and has the je ne sais quoi to understand that people can talk about Australia and do a magnificent show in my hometown of Melbourne, number one in drive. In Sydney, you've blown the place to pieces. It's unbelievable. But I say this with absolute sincerity because the move from The Breakfast Show, where you dominated in Sydney for so long, into drive is a significant one. And you have absolutely cleaned up. So congratulations.
2: Bravo.
1: And you threw in a bit of a French term
2: Thank
1: you.
0: You two together, I just didn't see that on my bingo card, but I do like it. It's got a nice Carl and Eddie. It's like Charles and Eddie, that duo that had a song.
2: Would I Lie to You?
0: Would I Lie to You, baby?
2: It's a great song.
0: How long have you
3: might
0: got?
3: Might be a theme song, what do you reckon?
0: This could be it. How long have you guys known each other for?
2: 20 years.
3: It's at least that. No, it's more than that because, in fact, you know, I was the CEO when Carl was on the Today Show as
2: well. Got me the Logie.
3: Yeah. Did all that.
1: Well, where were you when it was my turn? Good on you, Eddie.
3: Well, you're in the wrong place at that stage. Sorry. You should have got one, I mean, I must admit. Mind you, I'm missing 5, 6 No, but Carl and I have known each other for years, but we've also been good friends. The funny thing about it is Carl and I have actually been mates over the years. We've been in contact. We have mutual friends. We've done a lot of things together, but not on air. And we've always spoken about we should do a show together. You know, we thought we should be doing a Tonight Show on Channel 9 and very much along the lines of a national show. So we've always had this understanding we should be doing this. And Carl's into politics. I'm into politics. We're both into sport, et cetera, et cetera. And we host a lot of different things. So that's always been the starting ground. And then this opportunity came up. And we've been talking about it for about 6 months, haven't we?
2: Together. And I just knew that working with Eddie, I wouldn't have to, you know, work too hard because Eddie's just going to take control of the whole thing.
3: That's it.
2: And I can just sit back and just.
1: This is what Jonesy does.
0: So you're in the bimbo seat. We're on the sailing boat. And there's.
2: It's yin and yang. It's Carl and Eddie. Eddie and Carl. No, I'm really looking forward to it. I love Eddie Maguire. Like, he has been there for me as a very, very dear friend when times have been really tough. There's no doubt in my mind that he would call and has when I've gone through difficult periods.
0: Right.
2: And on top of that, the ability to work with him, to be able to see how he operates. I'm a radio L plater, and to learn off him and to be mentored by him is something that I'm really looking forward to.
3: Hey, guys, can I ask you a question, if it would be so bold?
0: Of course.
3: In your own interview, but tell me about how different it has been to go from Breakfast to Drive, because you've put a lot of thought in it. I ran into you, Amanda, at the Logies, and we spoke about this. And the change up for you and the fact that it's this show, I think it was, one of the great things in life is to refresh something and make it as new again. And Jean Cocteau actually said about it that is the difference between poetry and prose. And you guys have been able to do it. You've made something new again, fresh or old, new again and fresh. And you've really opened up the airwaves for people listening to Drive.
1: That's nice of you to say. So I think that what we thought a lot about what a Drive show kind of for us, what it would be. And I think sometimes life at work can be hard and life at home can be hard. Homework with kids, taking kids to sport, or just whatever it is. We want it to be that bubble between those two things. We want it to be a soft place to land, somewhere where you can loosen your tie, we can sit in the car, kick off your shoes if you're the passenger, but just relax a bit more. We kind of want it to be a soft place.
0: Yeah, you had a name for it.
1: And sometimes the silly. I said it was kind of the perineum of radio.
3: Yeah.
1: I got shouted down at that point and told to go home.
2: But you two, I mean, it feels like I'm at a dinner party, and you two have broken away to have a private chat in French. I don't know, the perineums and the Jean de Vaux. It's like, Cocteau. Jonesy, can we talk about motorbikes?
0: We're fussing the brains of the operation.
2: That's right.
0: You two have both had many controversies in your life. If you could swap a controversy, you take one of Eddie's controversies,
3: no,
0: Carl.
3: I'm not taking any. And,
0: and Carl, you take one of which controversy would you take? Is there
3: look,
0: one?
3: I think no, the more to the point is that these things happen when you're going hard. Now, you guys understand breakfast radio and television better than anybody, and sometimes you hit the wall and sometimes things happen that you don't even think are happening until they've happened, and then you try to recover from that. But it's the actions and the body of work that I think you look at over the journey. So
1: are you looking at Carl's body right now?
3: He's given us a good look at
1: shirt
3: it.
1: Open to the waist.
3: He looks like Dennis Lilly.
2: From the southern end.
3: I
2: didn't mean it like that, man.
0: Well, I'm very excited.
3: The members. Then,
0: I am as bad.
2: And I said to Jonesy the day, I mean, because it is a new, fresh thing for me. I've done a lot of on-air time and so many hours on air. But I said to Jonesy in the lift, mate, is there any piece of advice? And he goes, just one thing, one idea per segment. That's it.
0: Yep.
2: And I was like, yeah, but what's the idea?
3: That's good. That's one more.
1: He doesn't know either.
2: He doesn't know.
3: As opposed to our mantra is no idea.
0: Boys, this, I can only see great things.
2: Yeah, it'd be fun.
3: I loved what Amanda said there a moment ago about the essence of the show, and that's very much what we want to do. We're not going to come in, you're not going to have hardcore politics or anything else going on, but we will cover the stories of the day. We will have interesting people. We'll open up our contact books. We'll have plenty of sport. We'll be telling you what you missed during the week and what's coming up over the weekend. So that's basically it.
0: That's a fest.
1: And it does sound like a fest.
2: Or palais-vous. What's it?
3: Au revoir.
2: Thank you.
0: And on that note, Eddie McGuire, Carl Stefanovic.
2: Auf Wiedersehen.
3: There you go, Jane Amanda. It's great to be in the presence of radio royalty.
2: Number one.
3: Congratulations. Well done.
2: Well done.
1: Thank you.
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0: Hello there, it's Jonesy and Amanda driving you home this Thursday, the 11th of June. Good afternoon to you.
1: I was reading about a story that's happened in Britain. Something was stolen from a railway museum. It's been a little statue that's been there for years and years and years, and it's of a little evacuee, a little girl, a young girl, and she's next to a statue or a figurine of her mother.
0: Right.
1: To show the story of the evacuees during the war.
0: Mm-hmm.
1: And suddenly, well, no one, the double ignominy, she's an evacuee, no one noticed that she had disappeared until someone phoned the railway station and said, are you missing your little statue of that little girl? Because she's turned up on one of our trains holding a beer. And so they think that a stag do had taken the little girl. No, she hadn't been, you know, she was still in decent order.
0: Of course.
1: But they found her sitting up the front of the train, holding a can of cider.
0: Some hijinks.
1: Some hijinks.
0: Yeah.
1: And they said here she'd turned up in a carriage with a can of cider in her hand, and they said given her inebriated state, they put her in a wheelchair and delivered her on the next train. We're glad to have her back, they said, even if we didn't notice she'd gone.
0: Had a mum.
1: They said, this is what they've said here, that their mother hadn't seemed not to have noticed that she'd disappeared.
0: Yeah, that's the problem with mothers these days.
1: Mother.
0: Too busy scrolling.
1: Yeah. up the playing the pokies.
0: Not paying attention.
1: It'd be a strange thing to nick.
0: Yeah, there's a lot of cool stuff. You got me a Flight Centre man many years ago.
1: I didn't steal him. I
0: paid
1: money for him.
0: Responsibly sourced.
1: Responsibly sourced.
0: If you might remember, Flight Centre had a fiberglass Flight Centre man dressed up in a pilot's uniform.
1: And they changed them over.
0: Then some CEO came and said, oh, no, we don't want that. It's dated. So they ordered all the Flight Centre men crushed. Well, I couldn't believe
1: it.
0: Yeah,
1: I found one and paid for it.
0: Remember my 40th birthday.
1: As a joke, I kissed it and it tasted like urine. Because it'd been at the front of the shop.
0: Next to a pub.
1: Yeah.
0: I don't think it was his first rodeo.
1: Are you saying he'd been seeing other people? Yeah.
0: And that area of town, I think you were the first female to kiss it as well. Anyway, a man in uniform. But that was responsibly sourced.
1: It was. I didn't steal
0: You're
1: it.
0: You're not, you, to me, you don't look like someone that would steal
1: it. No. Well.
0: Gather around, everyone.
1: I'm still ashamed of this. And it wasn't a big statue or anything like that. It was a photograph. I'm still embarrassed I did it. One of my first Beyond 2000 trips was with my friend Vanessa. We're in our 20s. And we were doing a story. It might have been on dengue fever, I think. One of those days where I'm crouching next to a pond saying this is the world's epicenter of dengue fever. And I think, what am I doing here? But we were in the lab and it was an infectious diseases lab.
0: Right.
1: And we're going through a photo album. And both Vanessa and I were gobsmacked at one of the photographs. It was a man who had a terribly inflated pair of testicles. I don't know if it was two or just one, but it was like he was sitting on a space hopper.
0: Okay.
1: And it was so extraordinary. We were bored. We'd been on the road for a month at that point.
0: So what?
1: We stole the photograph.
0: You stole the photo.
1: Out of a science lab. Out of a folder of scientific information.
0: So you both stole it.
1: We stole it.
0: Was it a Don Lane, Bert Newton situation?
1: 6 months at mine, 6 months at hers. We'd get it out occasionally while we were still traveling for that trip and giggle over it.
0: Yep.
1: But I don't know what's happened to it since.
0: You don't even know where it is now.
1: We both felt slightly ashamed.
0: Well, so you should be.
1: Oh, have you never stolen anything? What about that story about your brother and the school bell? Or did you nick it?
0: No, I didn't nick it. No.
1: Oh, not me.
0: Our local primary school, we had one of those hand dinghy bells that would denote the children to come into class.
1: Well, I know what a bell is.
0: My brother and his dope-smoking mate went and stole it when they were about 18. And then years and years later, I'm helping him move house. And I went, isn't that the school bell? And he goes, yeah. And I said, they had an article in the newspaper, who stole the school bell? Been there since the 20s. And he goes, yeah. And I said, shouldn't you return it? He goes, nah, I'll get round to it. Then fast forward to 2013, I'm on Dancing with the Stars. My star has risen. The school says, will you come and host our 50th anniversary or 120th anniversary or whatever? Yeah, sure. And I said, Matt, this is a perfect opportunity to bring the bell back.
1: Wow.
0: So part of the whole thing, I'm in front of all the dignitaries, and I said, back in 1987, these two reprobates stole this school bell and now they want to make it right. And then Matt came through the hall in a balaclava.
1: Well, you said his name.
0: No, I just said someone.
1: Oh, you didn't say my brother Matt.
0: No, I just said the two reprobates. He came through dinging the bell.
1: And did the crowd go crazy?
0: And everyone's going nuts. And my brother, who is not a showman in any way, goes and just sits back down at his table and takes the balaclava off. I said, you could have walked out a back door, you idiot.
1: But was it a big deal that the bell had been returned?
0: Said, you know, and the cops saw the bright side of it after they capsicum sprayed him. I said, give him the phone book.
1: Just the Ada Kay, he's my brother.
0: Make sure.
1: Well, why don't we do this? A tribal drum is going to beat for I Can't Believe They Stole dot, dot, dot.
0: Yeah, right on, Fergal.
1: Something unusual and quirky that either you stole or someone else stole, and you go, what the hell happened there?
0: And maybe you've got a ginormous pair of testicles in picture form at home. Give us a call.
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0: Hello there, it's Jonesy Demander driving you home. So a mannequin went missing from a railway museum in England. It was part of a display for World War II evacuees.
1: That's right.
0: And there was a little girl mannequin sitting next to her mum.
1: Yeah, and they didn't know anything had been stolen. And then the staff got a call from someone at a train station saying, have you mislaid little Annie, your evacuee? And they said no. And said, well, she's turned up in a carriage with a can of cider in her hand.
0: Typical.
1: So a stag do had taken her, put her on the train.
0: The tribal drum is beating for I Can't Believe They Stole. Anna has joined us.
1: Anna, hello.
2: Hi, how are you?
1: Very well. How old are you, Anna?
2: Pardon?
1: How old are you?
2: I'm 14.
1: Have you stolen something, Anna?
0: What are you, a cop?
2: Come on, Anna. I have not. I had my school get something stolen.
1: Oh, yeah? Tell us what happened.
2: So about at the start of this year, I would say, we had our life-size statue stolen from outside the front of our gates.
1: No. Statue of what?
2: It was one of our school saints.
1: Oh.
0: Which saint?
2: Nano Nagel. Oh. And it was like fully made of metal.
0: Oh, wow. Right. Someone stole it for they're going to melt it down. Sorry.
1: Do you think that they're going to metal? No.
0: Yeah, well, it's made of precious metal. Have you seen what bronze is worth these days?
1: Wow. And so they haven't replaced it? No one knows what happened?
2: No one. Well, they got, I believe, on surveillance, someone stealing it fully masked.
1: Oh, wow, that's a big operation.
0: That's outrageous. That would have weighed a ton.
1: Would it be interesting if it was St. Christopher that got stolen? Because isn't St. Christopher the saint of lost things?
0: Yeah.
1: Help me! Anna, thank you.
0: Thank you, Anna. Mick has joined us.
1: Hi, Mick. What got stolen?
3: Sorry, it wasn't something that I stole. It was something my brother's mate had done, and they'd stitched him up.
1: Sure. What happened?
3: They went around the suburbs and rounded up all these garden gnomes and planted them on my parents' front yard.
0: Oh, that's great. That is so great.
1: And your brother got the blame for that, did he?
3: Well, his mates stitched him up for it, and we're sort of red-faced while all these gnomes are in our front yard, and it was later revealed that it was a prank.
1: Revealed it was a prank. I think not that they'd grown there.
0: If you put a garden gnome in your front yard,
1: you're asking for trouble. Yeah, I know. Remember all those stories that they'd go on overseas trips and send back postcards, picture themselves outside the Leaning Tower of Pisa?
0: I always like seeing in the city when someone gets a witch's hat on top of a dignitary, on a horse or something.
1: That always makes you laugh.
0: I always think, well, that's pretty good.
1: Thanks, Mick.
0: Sam.
1: Okay, Sam, what got stolen?
4: First of all, congratulations on your ratings achievement.
0: It's because of you, Sam.
1: Thank you very much.
0: Specifically, it's because of you.
4: Oh, thanks. Yeah, I do my best. Yes.
1: And we appreciate it.
4: Yeah, so this is something that my friend and I stole back in the mid-90s when we were in high school. We had computer class, and for some reason we thought it would be a fantastic idea to steal about 8 of the balls from the computer mouses, I think you call them. I don't think they're computer mice.
1: Right. Yep.
4: Yes. And so I feel kind of bad about it now because it was a state school, so they probably couldn't afford the new technology, but yes, we took the mouse.
0: So no one could do any work.
1: No, and what did you do with them? Have you still got them? Now you're too ashamed to get them out and look at them, make a necklace of them?
4: We took them home, but when we got home, I got a frantic call from my friend saying, school's rung, asking if we know anything about the mouse balls because they saw us sitting where the mouse were.
1: Oh, duh.
4: And so we had to say, oh, no, we didn't even know they had light balls in them. Oh, so we wouldn't have done that.
0: Of course you wouldn't. And did your friend cave? It sounds like she was the one that was going to just roll over and rat you all
1: so
0: out.
1: So nothing, you never returned them?
4: No, we were too scared to in case we got caught.
0: Yeah. I'd like to see the scholastic scores of the school of that
1: the
0: year.
1: The NAPLAN.
0: I would like to see the NAPLAN of that particular school in that particular year.
1: Is this something you sometimes think about in the early hours of the morning, Sam?
4: Yes, I was actually thinking about it driving to work because I'm actually a teacher now.
1: Oh,
4: and I was thinking about it driving to work the other day and I was thinking to myself, I do feel bad about that.
1: Oh, well, I hope you feel better, my child. If only we had a big statue of a saint.
0: What if one of the kids says, I couldn't do my homework because there's a mouse ball missing, miss?
4: Well, we don't have mouse balls anymore, do we?
0: Right, okay.
4: So,
0: You've got me. Yep.
1: Sam, thank you for sharing. I hope you feel a little bit better.
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1: Hey, I'm Sally Pearson. Molly O'Callaghan has claimed the 200-metre freestyle title at the Australian Swimming Trials but fell short of Ariane Titmus's world record, while teenage sensation Sienna Tui continued her breakout meet with victory in the 50-metre breaststroke. Australia has wrapped up preparations for the T20 World Cup with a comfortable 6-wicket win over the West Indies in Cardiff. And Aussie Storm Hunter has lost her doubles quarterfinal at Queen's alongside Shuai Zhang. Serena Williams continues her comeback tomorrow morning.
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5: Hey there, I'm Jackie Lim. Australia and New Zealand police have pulled off a major Hell's Angels crackdown. A coordinated national day of action yesterday saw officers execute raids on the motorcycle gang targeting firearms, drugs and traffic offences. 40 people were arrested with 145 charges laid. Pauline Hanson's Fire the Liar campaign has now doubled its fundraising goal after reaching its initial $1 million target in just 13 hours. PM Anthony Albanese has questioned the source of the multi-million dollar fundraising push, casting doubt over the sudden influx of donations.
6: This is someone who got a plane worth more than that, given to her by Australia's richest person. That pales in insignificance with the size of a single donation which was given, showing, I think, the interests that One Nation represents. Not battlers.
5: The UN has joined China in calling for a diplomatic end to the war in the Middle East. It comes as the US launches new strikes on Iran, targeting military surveillance, communication systems and air defense strikes. Donald Trump says Tehran is taking too long to reach an agreement. Now they'll pay the price. Young Aussies are pressing ahead with European holidays despite the growing global unrest. New data from Passport Card Australia shows just 1.5% of under-30s have cancelled trips this year. And George Clooney has backed Callum Turner to be the next James Bond, calling him the perfect choice. The British actor has been widely tipped as a frontrunner, but says he knows nothing about the role.
4: 5CS, your sport now.
5: In sport, three more years for Gather Round in the City of Churches, the AFL officially striking a deal to keep the AFL's party round in Adelaide until 2029. In tennis, Rinki Hijikata, James Duckworth and Nick Kyrgios all take to the court for the round of 16 at the Stuttgart Open tonight. And the Knicks are just one win away from the NBA championship after completing the biggest comeback in playoffs history to down the Spurs by a single point. They're leading the best of seven series. 3-1. That's the latest in news and sport.
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8: Partly cloudy this evening. On the waters, northeasterly winds to 15 knots, seas below 1 metre. Overnight lows ranging from 10 in the Clare Valley to 13 in Whyalla. Tomorrow, partly cloudy. On the waters, a strong wind warning with northeasterly winds reaching 30 knots, seas reaching 2.5 metres. Top temps ranging from 22 in the Clare Valley to 25 in Port Augusta.
9: Good afternoon to you. While you were powdering your nose, Amanda, why Ryan and I were talking about his soccer win on the weekend. Ryan likes to play with his little soccer side. And
10: with my little soccer side.
9: We know that he won.
10: Yep.
9: But tell Amanda how much you won by.
10: We won 9-0.
9: You know, why didn't you tell us that? That's a big deal.
11: Yeah, you know, I'm interested. When you are winning, say, 8-0, do you take your foot off the gas because you feel for them?
12: No, you want to keep scoring because our competition in particular is very close. So goal difference might play a key role in deciding who goes into the finals.
9: Oh. So, you got to get up. But surely you would have sealed the deal by being 9-0.
12: Yeah, I reckon, hopefully. I scored as well.
11: Did you?
12: Yeah.
9: Did you really?
11: Is that unusual?
12: Well, yeah. It's quite rare.
9: And what about out on the field?
12: Okay.
11: That's amusing. Have you seen that story? It's been getting the NRL.
9: He got his 9-0. Should get something for it.
11: The NRL story. There was a small boy who's gone viral for his tearful face.
9: Oh, this is West Tigers
11: he's a West Tigers fan.
9: Yeah.
11: And a few weeks ago.
9: It went viral.
11: This poor little boy bawling his eyes out because his team had lost. And the Tigers beautifully said, come along. We're going to make a big deal of you when we take on Penrith this weekend. What was it?
9: 60. So it was like 58-0.
11: Yes, that poor little boy. We'll make you feel better. Kid. Watch us lose big time.
9: You've seen losses. Well, hold my beer.
11: The whole team was crying.
9: Mate, would you like a lemonade?
11: Well, actually, speaking of soccer, the FIFA World Cup is upon us. I think it all kicks off tomorrow.
9: Who are you rooting for? Australia, obviously.
11: Well, obviously.
9: Outside of the soccer.
11: Well, a lot of people are tipping Norway. I think the Norwegians look amazing. Right. Let's talk about some of the quirkiest stuff around the World Cup. We'll do it next.
9: Instagram makes its return as well. JonesyDemanda.com.au if you'd like to play.
4: 1044 5CS.

0: Hello there, it's Jonesy and Amanda driving you home. See, I've organised fireworks out the window for
1: you. Nice, I like it.
0: And now I'm filming it and I'm going to post it on my Instagram and no one will look at it.
1: Should we just do the radio show also while we're here?
0: Yeah, sure.
1: Okay, let's do it. The World Cup is about to kick off. It's being hosted in the US, but there are actually three host countries, America, Mexico and Canada. Interesting, I'm just looking at some of the stats around it. In the history of the World Cup, it began in 1930. Mm. Only eight countries have ever won it. Let's have a look. Brazil has won five times.
0: Yep.
1: Germany and Italy, four times each. Argentina has won three times. France and Uruguay have each won twice. Mm-hmm. England and Spain have each won once.
0: I know a bit about the round ball. I've seen the whole series of Ted Lasso, mm-hmm. and I'm going to watch the next series. So I'm well familiar with the game. I will say this, though, after watching Ted Lasso, I really got into soccer, and then I actually watched a game of soccer, and I went, well, it's not like Ted Lasso. No,
1: the highlights will do me. The highlights of anything will do me. But there's been a lot of exciting stuff building around it. And there's a downside too that we will talk about. But some of the stuff I've really loved is looking at the tourists that have turned up and the German tourists who are loving Waffle House. They're in Alabama or something.
0: Yeah.
1: And they're going to the Waffle House.
0: Yeah, of course.
1: I mean, Germany's the home of waffles. And they're going, how great's this? Waffle House.
0: Yeah, but Americans, with their food, they do add a certain
1: waffle
0: to it.
1: Well, the German tourists I saw were thrilled with what they had in Waffle House. There was a psychic corgi I saw who was batting a ball into various baskets. The psychic corgi has predicted that Australia will win the Group D.
0: Right.
1: Ryan, you know soccer. Is this,
0: yep.
1: Or football?
0: Do you don't want to ask me because I've seen Ted Lasso?
1: Is this likely?
2: I think to win it, probably not likely, but we should get through the group.
1: Okay, all right. Well, that's exciting.
0: I could have told you that.
1: I saw a mathematician talking the other day. I'm just going to ignore Jonesy. I saw a mathematician the other day saying that, and he apparently has predicted the winner for the last four World Cups.
0: Right.
1: He's suggesting Norway is going to win. And gee, I hope they do. They look incredible. Have a look at the team photo they took. Here they are posing as Vikings.
0: Oh, my God, look at them.
1: How sexy
0: is
1: that?
0: It's like a Hemsworth family reunion.
1: It's Hemsworth Fest, all posing as Vikings with the shields and the whole thing.
0: Mm-hmm.
1: They look incredible. They've brought all their own food. This is what they're, as I said, tipped to win by many of the punters. So they aren't relying on American food when they're on their tour here.
0: Yep.
1: They've brought 300 kilograms of fish, 6,000 oranges.
0: Yeah.
1: 116 kilograms of traditional Norwegian cheese has been shipped. A renowned Norwegian chef is traveling with the team. They want to keep the team as regular in every level of the world.
0: Well, the Norwegians will almost eat bait. What you call bait, they'll eat.
1: Yeah, but that's what's obviously going to fuel them for all of this.
0: Yeah.
1: I love their chants. So not only is the team dressed up as Vikings, if you've ever seen the fans in the crowd, their chant, they lean forward and back as if they're rowing a Viking ship,
0: yep.
1: And this is the amazing chant they have. Very stirring.
0: That is so good.
1: You know what I'm going to compare that to? Is the American soccer chant, which goes a bit like this.
3: Because we support the U.S., U.S., U.S., and that's the way we like it, we like it, we love it.
0: Yeah, it's not as
1: so catchy. What an earworm.
0: It's not as grunty. I'll give you that.
1: Having said that, lots of excitement around this event.
0: Mm-hmm.
1: Some negativity as well. And we'll talk about that and we might put some of it to the front.
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0: Hello there, it's Jonesy and Amanda driving you home for Jam Nation.
1: The pub test.
2: Pub test.
1: Does not pass the pub test.
2: Pub test.
3: Pub test.
1: Does it pass the pub test?
2: Pub test.
3: Yeah, the pub test.
4: Doesn't pass the sniff test.
1: Stop it. It's not helpful.
0: When there are big issues to be discussed, we go down to the Jonesy and Amanda Arms for the pub test. And on a Friday, Junior, or Thursday, it's always good to be down here. Today, World Cup soccer.
5: Would you go to the US for the World Cup?
0: I thought you were going to say which chant you like best. You've got the Nordics. Or the Americans.
6: We like it. We love it.
5: Oh. Yeah, one sounds like a high school. The other one sounds highly attractive. I saw just a fleeting glance. I may have the numbers wrong, but something like 10,000 Australians have gone to the States to watch the World Cup. Would you go in light of some of the negativity, some of the stories that are coming out about
0: this? Is that
5: this?
0: True, though? Is there a lot of...
5: Well, FIFA themselves, from what I'm reading here, has urged some players participating in the World Cup in the States to consider wearing a bulletproof vest beneath their jerseys.
0: You ought to imagine
5: as
0: the Iranian
5: a common sense
0: players
5: update. Would... Well, the Iranians haven't been allowed in.
0: Yeah.
5: And as someone said, your daily reminder that even Hitler's Germany didn't prevent athletes and officials from taking part in the 1936 Olympics.
0: He wasn't happy about Jesse Owens being there.
5: But they were allowed in. A lot of people of dark complexions have been turned away. So this is what's happened. It's already mired in controversy in the States. Blatant discrimination. Respected young referee from Somalia was detained and deported back to Somalia. Canada have said, come to Canada. And they've made him a giant hero.
0: Mm-hmm.
5: Teams have been subjected to invasive strip searches on the tarmac. National squads are having their ticket allotments revoked. The Iranian team was banned from even staying overnight on US soil.
0: Mm-hmm.
5: A lot of punters just going to watch are subjected to ICE raids. And not just that, the cost of the tickets, they've got something called dynamic costing. What's dynamic pricing? Some of the tickets are up to $10,000. Some people are, people are being priced out of going to watch these things. So some people are saying, from what I'm reading, I don't think it's worth it. Because some people save their whole lives to go with their mates, their partners, their families to watch the World Cup. This year, with it being in the States and this sort of situation happening and the cost of it, would you want to go?
0: It sounds interesting. I don't think I'd invest money to go because I'm not really a big soccer
5: fan.
0: But
5: if you were, say you had the money to go, would you?
0: Yeah, I think I'd go. Yeah, Jemai Rye, you'd go.
7: Yeah, I'd go.
5: That's because we're white Australians and it's probably easy for us.
0: Yeah.
5: Would you go? That's what we're asking.
0: I'm just trying to think of how many Donald Trump jokes I've made in my
5: Instagram
0: feed.
5: Well, that's the thing. I'm still haunted by the fact that Kelly Holloway was not allowed to enter New York.
0: That's because his missus said all those terrible things about Trump.
5: We
0: can't say stuff like that.
5: But they haven't said to him that that's why.
0: And
5: he's banned because his girlfriend said stuff?
0: But that's...
5: No, seriously. There's no rules. There are no rules. It's completely arbitrary as to whether you get in or not.
0: That's the old saying, when in Rome, you've got to do what the Romans do. Whatever country you go to.
5: But his girlfriend made those posts. He didn't. And they haven't even said
0: it's
5: that. I'm
0: not defending it. I'm not.
5: No, but my point is how terrifying. You don't know what they may choose.
0: The world is, back to the whole when in Rome do what.
5: Well, the whole world is that. So do you choose to visit it right now? That's what we're asking. Visiting the World Cup in the States for this World Cup, does it pass the pub test?
0: We'd love to hear from you.

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1: Fast money.
2: Extra cash.
3: Any money. Jonesy and Amanda's.
0: What's up? 10 questions, 60 seconds on the clock. You could pass if you don't know an answer. We'll come back to that question if time permits. If you get all the questions right, $1,000.
4: You can make it $2,000 by answering a bonus question, but as we say, it's double or nothing.
0: You looked incredibly learned there when you had the pen to your chin.
4: Mm-hmm. Have I drawn on myself? Is that the right end?
0: That's when you don't look learned. Hayley is in Tacoma. Hello there, Hayley.
5: Hello. How are you guys doing?
0: Not in a coma, you're in Tacoma. How are you? You're
5: in good. Tacoma, yeah. I'm good, thank you. How are you?
0: Great.
5: Congratulations on your rating.
4: Oh, Hayley, thank you very much.
0: Did anyone put you up to that, Hayley, or is that your own thing?
5: No, I listen every day.
0: Okay. Good.
4: I'm very happy to hear
0: and
4: that.
0: And anything Amanda can do to make your listening experience better?
5: Just keep being herself. She's amazing.
4: Okay. Hayley, thank you. I appreciate it. I'm not even going to ask about Brendan Jones.
0: I don't think Hayley has any notes for me.
4: Hayley, let's see if we can get you some money. We've got 10 questions, 60 seconds. Do say pass if you're not sure, because we might have time to come back, okay?
5: Okay.
4: Let's go. Question number one. What animal was Cat in the Hat?
5: Cat.
4: Question two. What day follows Sunday?
5: Monday.
4: Question three. We Will Rock You is performed by which band?
5: Queen.
4: Question four. The Quokka is best known for living on which island?
5: New Zealand.
4: Oh, it's Rottnest Island off Western Australia. Oh, yeah, you were thinking of the Kiwi.
5: Yeah.
4: Oh, Hayley, I'm sorry. Plops and poo,
5: I
4: say it.
5: The pass.
0: You could have passed, Hayley.
4: Oh.
0: The pass is your friend.
4: Yeah. Hayley, thank you for playing.
0: Hayley, thank you.
5: Thank you for having me.
0: That's nice. And thank you for your feedback. And we'll try and get Amanda to do more.
4: To do more of being herself. Thank you.
0: Hayley, you've done well. If you'd like to play Instagram, jonesyandamanda.com.au, it'll be back again tomorrow.
4: And coming up, the results of the pub test. Visiting the World Cup right now in the US, does it pass the pub test?
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0: Hello there, it's Jonesy and Amanda driving you home Thursday. No better time than to get on down to the Jonesy and Amanda Arms for the pub test.
1: The pub test.
2: Pub test.
1: Does not pass the pub test.
2: Pub test.
1: Pub test. Does it pass the pub test?
2: Pub test.
3: Yeah, the pub test.
1: Doesn't pass the sniff test. Stop it. It's not helpful.
0: I like soccer. I like the round ball game. I watched Ted Lasso and I really enjoyed it. And then I liked it so much I went and watched a game of soccer on telly and I went, oh, it's not as dramatic as Ted Lasso.
4: No, what you're saying is not as quick.
0: Well, yeah, you know.
4: And a whole game and there can be almost half a goal.
0: And it hasn't got sexy Rebecca in it.
4: Well, this before a single ball has even been kicked at the FIFA World Cup in the States, there's already controversy. A respected young referee was detained and deported to Somalia. Canada said, bring him here. We will love him. National squads are having their ticket allotments revoked. It seems if you're dark-skinned, sometimes you're finding your tickets mean nothing. Players as well as punters are being turned back. Are being strip searched. The tickets are incredibly expensive.
0: Gee, Mexico will put up a big wall of defence.
4: Well, let's see what you think. Would you go to the World Cup in the US? Visiting this World Cup at the US right now, does it pass the pub test?
5: Oh, extraordinary goal!
6: After the pub test to me, I've been in the States several times. Any opportunity I've got to go to the States, I'd love it for any reason. So American people are lovely. I think the ones we get in Australia are bad, but the ones over there are good. So, yeah, give me the States anytime.
7: No, it does not. The teams and the players and even the referees aren't on an even playing field to start with. It automatically becomes an unfair competition. You know, a true football fan would want to watch a fair competition, I think.
8: No, not in the US. It's supposed to be democracy. His girlfriend should be able to say whatever she wants. You know?
9: I've been to the first two NRL openers in Vegas. Did not go this year. I've got friends in the States that wanted to go to World Cup soccer games this year, and we decided on the whole it wasn't worth it.
0: Well, there you go.
4: Interesting. I bet there'll be a lot of bleary-eyed people. Australia plays for the first time Sunday afternoon against Turkey.
0: And what about your new boyfriends from Norway?
4: Wow.
0: With their Norway chant. Vikings. They do rowing and drinking out of horns.
4: They pillage.
0: They pillage. But there's America.
10: We like it. We love it.
0: Oh, oh, oh. Yeah, it's no, oh, Mickey, you're so fine, you blow my mind. Mick.
11: Righto, you two. That's enough.
4: Well, we'll see you tomorrow.
0: Yeah, we'll be back tomorrow. 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
19: Tom Venning here, your federal member for Grey. 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I know what it's like when the city forgets the country. 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
14: 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On the show today, we've got a World Cup sweep. 48 of you can have the 48 countries. Also, we do Tombstone Text on Thursday. How this works, and you send me the most recent phone, the one that's at the top of your phone, and imagine that is now your tombstone. What does it say? Text me 0475 031043. We'll get into yours next here on the Christian O'Connell Show.

0: 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Now, on Thursday's show, we kick off with something called Tombstone Text. You have a look on your phones, and you have a look, see what the first message is that's at the top of your phone. Imagine that now message is your tombstone. What does yours say, Pat?
1: Just look what your dog has done! Exclamation, exclamation, exclamation. Last night we had some beautiful lamb chops for dinner. It was Chris's turn to cook last night, so he was doing the chops in the grill that's in our upright oven. Does that make sense? So in the bottom bit, there's a grill, right? So not on the fry pan. It's just the perfect height for our dog, who is rather big.
0: He's a big old dog. It's a donkey.
1: He's a Maremma, an Italian sheepdog, and he's sort of stands taller than our dining table, in fact. He's a big boy.
0: The photo, Pat's photo, can we share that on socials?
1: Please do.
0: It's incredible.
1: Yes.
0: It's like a small pony is getting into the oven.
1: He had a field day.
0: And also, I can tell there's no pulling that dog back.
1: Nah.
0: Just like, forget it. Yeah, exactly. Yeah.
1: So Chris went into another room while they cooled. Luckily, they weren't still cooking, and he's come back to find the beast's head in the grill, helping himself to the chops. He had quite a delicious dinner of about 6 chops.
0: Yeah, but
1: last
0: night is his best day. That's his best night this year.
1: But look at it. It's like the perfect height. Looks like a polar bear.
0: It would have gone in seconds as well, because they don't know when they're being pulled off.
1: No.
0: Or when they're, you know what I meant, context is everything. They don't know when they're being taken back.
2: I've
1: been taken aback by this conversation.
0: They don't know how long they're going to be able to nibble away and enjoy.
2: Sure.
0: You know what I mean?
2: Listen,
0: this team needs to grow up. You know what I meant? You've got filthy minds, and you lot listening as well. Rio, what does yours say?
2: Mine is, can everyone please transfer me $100 ASAP? I have somehow ended up having to organise a Bucks weekend for this weekend. And because...
0: That is a thankless job. Women won't understand this, but men organise themselves is terrible, because no one wants to be seen as the dull organiser. It's easier to take pot shots at that guy, but no one ever steps up to be the leader. And if you do, it's the worst job. You're constantly going, guys, you still haven't paid me.
2: Yes, yeah.
0: And you don't want to be that guy. And now you understand what it's like to be a wife.
2: Yes, actually, that's a great point.
0: It is.
2: It's the most vulnerable position in a male friendship group is to be the
0: organiser. Because the leader is vulnerability.
2: Yes, exactly. But the good thing, the other side of the coin with men is that we're very simple creatures.
0: Yes.
2: It doesn't take a lot to sort of satisfy.
0: To corral that.
2: To corral all we need.
0: It's like herding sheep.
1: Yeah.
2: Yes, exactly.
0: So I've been in this situation before. What you should do is you need to start naming and shaming. So you then start calling out the men that haven't paid. They now are vulnerable.
2: Yes.
0: Okay?
1: Yes.
0: And you start accusing them of being tightwads.
2: and
0: put a tightwad hashtag under there. It'll be wiped. No man wants to be known as a tightwad.
2: Maybe change the nicknames in the chat
0: to
2: tightwad.
0: There you go.
2: Yes. This is some of the
0: this
2: best
0: is how you win. This is how you win with men. Okay. My tombstone would simply be saying, he's not a pervert.
1: Okay.
0: This is yesterday. My wife and I were out for a couple of hours, and so my wife said, I'm going to put the TV on for the dog, Reggie. I said, he ain't. How do you know what he likes? Well, you just put it on? Like, what are you going to put on for him? Anyway, I got back before my wife. I tell you what he's enjoying. Love Island, USA.
2: He is a pervert.
0: I took a photo of him, right? He was sat at the edge of the couch, he had his head in his hands.
1: Aww.
0: And he was staring at the scene I came in that he was engrossed in was two ladies in bikinis jumping up and down.
2: Different types of puppies.
0: I went, wow. We got a perv dog. I took a photo and put it in the family group chat. And obviously my wife was like, he's not a pervert. But I said, he is really tucking into this. Who knew young Reg was a big fan of Love Island USA? All right, Tombstone Text. Let's have a look at some of yours that are coming in. Hannah's tombstone is simply, can you call me when you get home? Christian, my tombstone text reads, Roger, we have a fitting for it. What do we think Roger is being fitted for? Soup?
1: Yeah, soup. Maybe it's like a wedding or something.
2: I hope
1: he's getting hitched.
0: Here's what I'm thinking. Roger is getting measured for a suit for a daughter or his son's wedding.
1: Oh, yeah.
2: Oh, that's a good guess. That's
0: Roger, please get back to us. We need to know.
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Christian O'Connell's show. So tomorrow morning, the World Cup would have kicked off. The biggest World Cup ever. 48 countries instead of the normal 32. It is going to be huge.

0: Now, your office may have already done this, the World Cup sweepstake. You know, where everyone in the office, they put a country out, and that's your country. If you're left holding the winning country, you win a prize. We're going to do it with our lovely listeners, 48 listeners. One listener gets one of the 48 countries. Producers, are you ready? Chuckle Sisters, are you ready?
1: Station's ready. All set.
0: Okay, this is what I want to hear, Chuckle Sisters. This is what I'm going to need you to do now. They're just, oh God, they're high-fived each other. Write down all 48 countries, then cut. All those 48 countries, we need to put them into some kind of, because this is the first time they're hearing this is an idea, we need a makeshift.
2: Yeah.
0: Oh my God, no, they've got the bucket hat.
1: We've got a bucket hat.
0: All right, so we put all the 48 countries into them, and as we go through the lines and the text, we will randomly allocate a country to a listener. Mm. Up for grabs, of course, is the world's greatest meat tray. Meats of the world. 48 meats of the world. All right, let's, first of all then, Julie Galbraith will represent...
2: the Ivory Coast.
0: The Ivory Coast. Well done. Lawrence, the Ambo driver, will be...
2: Ooh, Uzbekistan.
0: Uzbekistan. Ooh. Oh. Lisa Flockhart will be...
2: Switzerland.
0: Christian, Beth here in Sydney, please, I never win anything. Beth in Sydney will be...
2: Brazil.
0: Ooh. Oh, Brazil. Good one. Christian, can I have a team for my soccer mad husband, Graham? He'll be up at the early hours watching all the games and supporting the Socceroos. I'm not going to see much of him for the next couple of weeks. Graham, the husband, will be...
2: representing the Strait of Hormuz, Iran! Ayatollah Scorigola!
0: Lisa in Sydney wants to take part in this. Lisa Tobridi will be...
2: the Czech Republic.
0: Czech Republic. Ooh. Christian, I'd like to get into the draw. I love a good meat tray. Jason, what country is Jason going to be?
2: I hope you like a bratwurst because you've got Germany.
0: Germany, good team. Well done. All right, let's now go to the lines. James, all right, what country is James?
2: James is Mexico.
0: Mexico, one of three host nations. Well done.
3: Oh, so, thank you very much.
0: So James is going to be playing tomorrow morning.
2: Yes, against...
0: We're just about to find out who do Mexico take on. All right, let's go to Rebecca now. Rebecca?
4: Yes, hi.
0: Hi, Rebecca. All right, let's find out what country Rebecca is. It's our World Cup sweepstake. Congo. Oh,
4: Congo.
0: Well done. Yes. You are now the Congo. Well done. Let's go to Scott now, Penrith. Let's find out what country you are, Scott.
2: Jordan.
0: Ooh. Okay, you're now Jordan. Scott is Jordan. Let's go to Dwayne. All right, so Dwayne is going to get...
2: Turkey.
0: Oh, my word. Dwayne is in action, taken on his own country.
3: I love a bit of Turkey.
0: Divided loyalty, Sunday, 2 o'clock. Let's go to Julie now. What country is Jules?
2: The underdogs, Iraq.
0: Wow.
2: Coached by Graham Arnold, yes. Aussie coach.
0: That's right. He's done wonders for the first time in years.
4: There.
0: Yeah. All right, Julie, well done. Let's go to Crystal now with a K. Crystal.
2: Boo.
0: USA. Boo USA. Down with the Yanks. Spank the Yanks.
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Christian O'Connell Show. So the last couple of weeks, we've been on a mission, save our pub, all thanks to Forex. The pub's calling somewhere between the first sip and the last laugh. It's always a Forex. We've been asking you to tell us about your local pub that needs saving because the last 20 years, 60%. 60%, over half the pubs have disappeared and they won't be coming back. So we're trying to protect the ones that are there. Last week, thanks to all your nominations, and over 500 of you told us about different local pubs around Australia. And five of them got $5,000 each last week on the show. And then we announced on Tuesday this week which pub in Australia is getting the ultimate pub renovation. It's an amazing pub.

0: The pub that we are saving and renovating actually right now is in Queensland, where there's a team of builders, painters, sparkies working around the clock because they've got only another 2 weeks. 2 weeks' time, we're going to be heading up there, and then on the Friday, we're doing the grand reopening. I've never heard of a renovation within 2.5 weeks.
1: No, especially for a huge pub.
0: While we just sit here. It's the Criterion Hotel, Helidon, Queensland. Last week, Rio and I went up there on a secret road trip to go and see it, and more importantly, to meet the accidental publicans. That is the most honest and clearest way I could describe what's happened to Tracy and Gary, 60 and 62. Found this pub that was up for sale online, thought they would buy it and then turn it into a kind of winding down retirement home where they can have grandkids there because it's a pub. It's a big plot there and a really beautiful part of Queensland as well. Then when they moved in, they just didn't have the heart to close this pub when they saw what these pubs mean to communities. And it's in the middle of nowhere.
1: Yeah, and they've got these beautiful photos of, like, really old-timey photos of the pub from, you know, 80 years ago. And they want to restore it back. It's sort of fallen away in all that time, and they want to restore it back to that glory days. And if they do it, it'll be one of the most beautiful pubs in Australia.
0: So we're looking for your ideas, and thank you very much to everyone who's been offering to help. One of them, who is literally him and his teammates, are giving up a lot of their time and materials for free as well, is I'm calling him King Richard, because to us, he is the king of that site right now, and that is Richard, the foreman from Elite Portables. Let's get his update.
2: Hey, Christian. Richard from Elite Portables. Mate, I've just got back down to the pub after the boys have been down here for a few days, having a quick squiz of where we're at. Guys have done the majority of the exterior. Probably got put about a pallet and a half of paint into that. Yeah, looking pretty good.
0: Two or three
2: boys
0: pallets.
2: Have been into the bar here, replaced everything. Obviously get some new lights. We're pretty well right in the bar area here. We're not too far off. I reckon we've only got about 2 days left to go in here, mate. The dining room, guys have just started in there today. So they've already ripped off all of the panelling. Once that's done, we'll have all the painting ready to go tomorrow. By Friday, we'll be looking very good at getting the interior of the bar and the dining room done, I think. And then we'll be moving outside. All right, mate, I'll talk to you in a couple of days.
0: He is a dream tradie.
1: Yeah.
0: They can get a wiggle on. There's no mention of smokos. Why'd they and they work harder in Queensland or something. The ones that I've hired in Victoria, it would take them a year to even done what they've done the last 3 days. Smokos. I got finished. It's 1:45. Although you give us a load of cash right now, we'll probably get it done in after time. King Richard, thank you very much. Then we have an offer from Keegan to do the carpets from Anderson Flooring on nearby Toowoomba.
3: Hey, Christian. It's Keegan from Anderson's Toowoomba. Really happy with what's happening with our local community and our local little pub. Super stoked to be on board here. We're going to be helping out with all the carpet tiles and all the new vinyl flooring throughout the bar and foyer dining room. It's going to come up an absolute treat, so certainly happy to see what the final product is going to look like.
0: Brilliant. If you want to help out, if there's anything, you have a look at the videos. Go to our socials. You can have a look around the pub. You might get an idea. The thing we want to focus on the next couple of days is what can we do? What ideas can we come up with the pub garden? And I asked the team to have a look on Facebook Marketplace at giant things that are for sale right now.
1: Okay.
0: There's a metre and a half velociraptor.
1: Perfect.
0: That's in Queensland. And then there's also the classic, and they are very rare these days, the giant wooden fork and spoon.
4: Oh,
0: do you remember every home had these?
4: Yeah.
0: You don't see them anymore.
4: No.
0: IKEA haven't got them.
1: How
0: these would look
1: it?
0: Great. They just randomly go on a wall, don't they?
1: Yeah, perfect.
0: And no explanation.
1: No.
0: Look, a giant used to run the pub and he left his cutlery behind. Team, let's get some of this stuff.
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5: Good evening. Welcome to the show. Shane Bryan with you tonight on the 80s at 8. We take a look back at one of the most iconic albums of the 80s in Australia, Midnight Oil's 10 to 1. With songs like Power and the Passion, US Forces, the album was a socio-politically charged one. It ended up spending 171 weeks on the charts. It was a big one for Midnight Oil. That's coming up a little bit later in the show. Right now, though, let's kick it off with a song by Jimmy Barnes and INXS from the Lost Boys soundtrack. This is Good Times. You're on the 80s at 8.

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You're on the 80s at 8. Shane Bryan with you. That was Denise Williams there. Let's hear it for the boy from the Footloose soundtrack. Now it's time for our classic 80s album. And this week we're taking a trip back down memory lane for Midnight Oil. A huge album for them. 10, 9, 8, 7, 6, 5, 4, 3, 2, 1. We knew it as 10 to 1.

This is the one that changed everything for Midnight Oil. It became their first top 10 album in Australia, peaked at number 3, stayed on the charts for a massive 171 weeks, which tells you just how big the impact was here. But it also was the one that introduced them to the US market for the very first time. Not huge initially, but the foundations of what would come later. But it was a bit more than that too. This is where Midnight Oil really locked in their identity. Yo.

The sound had changed. It was a little bit more polished, a bit more experimental, but the message is what got louder. Peter Garrett and the band leaned hard into politics, global issues, and what was happening right here in Australia. They weren't just making songs anymore. They were taking a stance, and you hear that straight away on the opening tracks. Songs like Short Memory, Read About It, and of course, this one. It was the first single from the album, a Cold War era protest song, taking aim at US military influence and nuclear anxiety at the time. And it connected. Hit number 20 in Australia. This is US Forces by Midnight Oil from the album 10 to 1.

You're on the 80s at 8, Shane Bryan with you, and that, of course, was Power and the Passion, Midnight Oil, from the album 10 to 1, our feature album tonight. And that right there was the moment that Midnight Oil really broke through in Australia. That track became their first ever top 10 single, reaching number 8 in Australia, went on to win the Best Australian Single at the Countdown Music Awards. So suddenly this band that had been building a following were suddenly right in the mainstream. What made Power and the Passion different, though? It wasn't just the sound, although the driving rhythm and the iconic drum break definitely stood out on radio. It was actually what was being said. The song was packed with references like the dismissal of Gough Whitlam, the controversial Pine Gap spy base, inequality in Australian society, and even that famous line, "It's better to die on your feet than live on your knees." The thing about the album 10 to 1, it wasn't playing safe, and at a time when a lot of chart music was about escapism and fun, Midnight Oil were front and centre talking about politics, power, Australia's role in the world, and the audience responded. The album itself hit number 3 on the Australian charts, and it stayed there for years. The song, like this one, turned live shows into something more than just gigs. They became events, loud, intense, something to say. And looking back now, Power and the Passion isn't just one of their biggest songs. It's one of the tracks that helped define Australian rock in the 80s. It was an incredible album, Midnight Oil, 10 to 1. If you don't have that in your collection, it's definitely one that you have to get. Now, from an album and a song that had a lot of social impact to one that didn't really have a lot of social impact at all. It was just really taking an overview look at the fashion industry. It was The Look.

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8: 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If I can help, or if you've got an idea to share, call me on 1300 301 742, or visit one of my offices in Whyalla, Port Pirie, or Kadena.
9: That's 1300 301 742. 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

0: You're on the 80s at 8. Shane Bryan with you. That was Crowded House there with Don't Dream It's Over, one of the great songs to come out of this part of the world. Released in 1986, didn't just top the charts here. It went all the way to number one in the US, making Crowded House one of the few Australasian bands to crack America in a big way. And interestingly, even though the song feels like a love song, Neil Finn has said it is really about resilience and pushing through tough times. It even found a second life a few years later. Paul Young recorded his own version after performing it live at the Nelson Mandela tribute concert. The crowd reaction was huge. In fact, so huge, he turned it into a single. And in 1991, it went to top 20 in the UK, introducing the song to a whole new audience with a completely different soulful feel. Now, from subtle to complete bold, coming up next, Madonna, Express Yourself. The video was one of the most expensive ones ever made at the time, inspired by the film Metropolis, completely changed the look of pop videos going into the 90s. Madonna's Express Yourself is up next on the 80s at 8.
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2: Join me from 6 a.m. as we finish off this short week. 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Don't forget, we're playing the secret sound as well with $185 up for grabs. If you tell me what that sound is, you win the money. 8004-8133.
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0: And that wraps up another show and another week of the 80s at 8. Don't forget, tomorrow night, it is the Totally 80s Friday night from 8 till midnight, wall-to-wall 80s music. And I'll be back again Monday night for another edition of the 80s at 8. I'll see you then. Thanks for keeping me company.
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1: So on the text line, Lisa J of Goolwa Beach. She says, good afternoon, Chris. I hope your day is going well. She said, I was thinking about your intro for the Midweek Mind Games and thinking how funny it is that we all flock here every Wednesday for no other reason than to be called a genius. 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So why wouldn't I show up for that every week? I've been called worse. So have I, Lisa. So I understand. 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

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Nothing

0: 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At 5CS, we know better. 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
2: Well, is it? 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We're not big boasters, but it's time to be big and boasty.
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12: 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Imagine that now. Message is your tombstone. What does yours say, Pats?
13: Just look what your dog is.

0: It's done! Exclamation, exclamation, exclamation. Last night we had some beautiful lamb chops for dinner.
1: What a nice midweek treat. What did you have them with?
0: A bit of mash, carrots, beans, peas. And
1: oh, so you were doing a school dinner?
0: No, and little cobs of corn.
2: Lots of veggies.
0: Yeah. Oh, lots of veggies. Love the veggies. I swear when you have veggies, you can feel them getting into your skin and doing your body good.
1: Yeah, lovely image in that, and the vegetables. Obviously, don't know how digestion works. Sweet corn just under the lay of your skin.
0: Oh, no, it's beautiful with a bit of knob of butter. Anyway, it was Chris's turn to cook last night. So he was doing the chops in the grill that's in our upright oven. Does that make sense? So in the bottom bit, there's a grill, right? So not on the fry pan. Beautiful in the grill.
1: And also, where do you get hold of an upright oven? I know you've got one of those sideways ones, haven't you?
2: Yes,
1: you know?
2: Well, and you've got an upside down
1: one. I've got an upside down one, yeah.
0: In the
1: couple of friends of mine have got the ceiling ones. They're just a nightmare to get on a ladder to put your meat in the oven.
0: Ours is in the wall.
1: It's so clever. It's the cutting edge of science now, what they can do with these upright ovens.
0: Anyway, it's just the perfect height for our dog, who is rather big.
1: He's a big old dog. It's a donkey.
0: He's a Maremma, an Italian sheepdog, and he's sort of stands taller than our dining table, in fact. He's a big boy.
1: The photo, Pat's photo, can we share that on
0: Please
1: socials?
0: Do.
1: It's incredible. Yes. It's like a small pony is getting into the oven.
0: He had a field day.
1: And also, I can tell there's no pulling that dog back.
0: Nah.
1: Just like, forget it. Yeah, exactly.
0: So Chris went into another room while they cooled. Luckily, they weren't still cooking, and he's come back to find the beast's head in the grill, helping himself to the chops. He had quite a delicious dinner of about six chops
1: last
0: night.
1: Yeah, but that is his best day. That's his best night this year.
0: But look at it. It's like the perfect height. It looks like a polar bear.
1: It would have gone in seconds as well because they don't know when they're being pulled off.
0: No.
1: Or when they're, you know what I meant, context is everything. They don't know when they're being taken back.
2: Taken aback indeed.
0: I've been taken aback by this conversation.
1: They don't know how long they're going to be able to nibble away and enjoy.
2: Sure.
1: You know what I mean?
2: Listen,
1: this team needs to grow up. You know what I meant? You've got filthy minds and you lot listening as well. Good morning. What is your tombstone text? We'll try again next.
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1: Christian O'Connell's show. We're doing Tombstone Text. What is the message at the top of your phone right now? Whatever it is, send it over to us. 0475 03 104. Through that now is your tombstone. Rio, what does yours say?
2: Mine is, can everyone please transfer me $100 ASAP? I have somehow ended up having to organise a Bucks weekend for this weekend. So one of our mates is getting married. And because...
1: That is a thankless job. Women won't understand this, but... Men organise themselves is terrible because no one wants to be seen as the dull organiser. It's easier to take pot shots at that guy, yes. But no one ever steps up to be the leader. And if you do, it's the worst job. You're constantly going, guys, you still haven't paid me.
2: Yes, yeah.
1: And you don't want to be that guy. And now you understand what it's like to be a wife.
2: Yes, actually, that's a great point.
1: It is.
2: It's the most vulnerable position in a male friendship group is to be the
1: organiser. Because the leader is vulnerability.
2: Yes, exactly. And you're suddenly responsible for A, everyone having fun, but also everyone not having too much fun. So like you can't, you're the one that's organised the Airbnb. Oh, don't ruin that. Don't leave the beer cans.
1: And this isn't a natural default for someone like you.
2: No, it's not. I like to be the part.
1: You're the kid
2: at
1: the smart ass at the back of the class.
2: Yeah, thank you. So it's very, very unnatural. But the good thing, the other side of the coin with men is that we're very simple creatures.
1: Yes.
2: It doesn't take a lot to sort of satisfy.
1: To corral that.
2: To corral. All we need.
1: It's like herding sheep.
3: Yeah.
2: Yes, exactly. It's very dumb animals.
1: I remember meeting a sheep farmer once, and I went, how do you train the dogs to be in charge of like 200 or 300 sheep? And he goes, you don't. You train the dog to be in charge of about 5 sheep, and the others just follow.
2: Now, that's how I've got to approach.
1: Isn't that incredible? That's how you've got to do men. So I've been in this situation before. What you should do is you need to start naming and shaming. So you then start calling out the men that haven't paid. They now are vulnerable.
2: Yes.
1: Okay?
3: Yes.
1: And you start accusing them of being tightwads. They won't like that. You'll have the money transferred.
2: That's actually brilliant.
1: Spread the ridicule around, Rio.
2: Yes.
1: Deflect some of it onto some of the other minions, okay?
2: That's a great motto for life.
1: Right now, go and put a message up there. Name the ones that haven't paid. And put a tightwad hashtag under there. It'll be wiped. No man wants to be known as a tightwad.
2: Maybe change the nicknames in the chat
1: to
2: tightwad.
1: There you go.
2: Yes. Bullying.
1: Now, come back into your power strength, which is the smart ass at the back of the class.
2: That's actually, this is some of the
1: this
2: best
1: is how you win.
2: I've ever
1: this is
2: seen.
1: How you win with men. Okay. My tombstone would simply be saying, he's not a pervert.
3: Okay.
1: This is yesterday, my wife and I were out for a couple of hours, and so my wife said, I'm going to put the TV on for the dog, Reggie. I said, how do you know what he likes? Well, you just put it on? Like, what are you going to put on for him? Quincy MD? Columbo? What's he going to watch? He's a dog. He's a simple little dog. Anyway, I got back before my wife. I tell you what he's enjoying. Mm-hmm. Love Island, USA.
2: He is a pervert.
1: I took a photo of him, right? He was sat at the edge of the couch, like he had his head in his hands. Aww. And he was staring at the scene I came in that he was engrossed in was two ladies in bikinis jumping up and down.
2: Different types of puppies.
1: I went, wow. We got a perv dog. I took a photo and put it in the family group chat. And obviously my wife was like, he's not a pervert. But I said, he is really tucking into this.
2: What's he looking at?
1: I shared the photo on the group chat yesterday with us. You've seen it. Look at him. That dog is enjoying those two ladies in bikinis by the pool.
2: I've never seen that dog more locked in.
1: No. Yeah. Who knew? Young Reg was a big fan of Love Island USA. So when I came in, I was making myself a cup of tea and I sat next to him. I started watching it for a couple of minutes.
2: Oh my word.
1: That is like going into a portal into a world you didn't know existed. Have you ever seen any of those shows?
2: I haven't, but which one is it? UK or
1: USA?
2: USA. Okay, right. What's so scandalous about it?
1: Well, friends, let me just give you the time. It was about 1:15 in the afternoon, and this TV show was a couple of ladies quizzing each other on their favorite positions. And I was like, this is too much. You know what it felt like? Listening to an episode of a certain radio show that isn't around anymore. Hashtag Intern Pete.
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7: No, it's not resolved. How do we fix the Tigers ahead of tomorrow? Basically, what we're doing here, it dawned on me at about 2 a.m. this morning. It's footy tipping Tigers. It is, isn't it?
8: It is.
7: Dress it up how we want. I don't know why this suddenly dawned on me. I woke up at 2 a.m. and I was like, they're footy tipping Tigers. We've got into tipping with big cats. Australia loves, no wonder we've had so many messages about these Tigers. This country loves footy tipping.
8: That's true, actually. And now I've taken it to the next level.
7: Soccer tipping.
8: Soccer tipping.
7: With big cats.
8: Huge. The next obvious step.
7: Huge. Guys, this is the new gold mining. The panhandling. So we do need to work out what we're doing with that this morning. All right, tombstone text. Let's have a look at some of yours that are coming in. These are tombstones then that are made of. The message that's at the top of your phone right now. Mine is from a work colleague, just says, bang. Something big's happened at work. Hopefully you don't work in quarry mining or demolition. Unless actually you're demolishing a building, that's good news. Bang.
8: Yes.
7: That old building's come down. Dom, please, can you clarify? Hannah's tombstone is simply, can you call me when you get home? Christian, mine is final notice, require payment on arrival. Should I be nervous about the afterlife, Christian? Yes. Christian, my tombstone would read, pray for a miracle. That's all, Emma. Christian, mine would read, you missed a call. The caller did not leave a message. I can't stand it when people do that. What did you want? I don't know if it's a bum dial, an accidental one, or you need something for me. Just let me know. You've gone to the end of calling. Just 3 or 4 seconds.
8: I never check my voicemail. If you leave a message for me on voicemail, I ain't ever hearing it.
7: What?
8: Because who has time for that? If it's really important...
7: What do you mean? How busy are you?
8: I just think if it's...
7: You're really... a childless man. You've got nothing but time during the day.
8: If it's really important, they'll text me with a follow-up.
7: Would they?
8: But I haven't checked...
7: Why are you too busy? What if I've fallen down a disused mineshaft and I don't have the capability to text you?
8: I'm really
7: and
8: sorry.
7: And I go, Siri, call my good, trusted, loyal colleague, Rio. And you haven't got time to hear my screams.
8: I actually don't think I've probably checked my voicemail in 7 or 8 years.
7: What?
8: Yeah, I'm not kidding.
7: Oh, I don't know who could actually live like that, honestly. Christian, my tombstone text reads, Roger, we have a fitting for it. What do we think Roger is being fitted for? Suit?
9: Yeah, suit. Maybe it's like a wedding or something.
8: I hope
9: Maybe
8: so.
9: He's getting hitched.
7: Here's what I'm thinking. Roger is not a young guy's name.
8: No, that's true.
7: Be honest, if you had to age Roger, I'm thinking he's 72.
9: Yeah. Oh, I wouldn't have said that old. I would have said late 50s, maybe early 60s.
7: I think Roger is getting measured for a suit for a daughter or his son's wedding.
9: Oh, yeah.
8: Oh, that's a good guess. That's
7: Roger, please get back to us. We need to know.
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1: Christian O'Connell's show right now. Extra time waster. Yesterday, Rio actually called it, said one of the best ones of the year. They were so good. Yesterday, we're looking for your soccer songs. Golds from yesterday, we had FIFA, Las Vegas, Goalie Grail, Messi's Girl, Say My Kane, Shut Up and Dive, The Bosnich Is Back, Wrexham Ball, and The Murder Was Still Outstanding, Murder on the Dance Floor. That's still incredible.
2: Brilliant.
1: We've got a brand new time waster at 8:30 this morning. It's Dangerous Movies, but we're going to do an extra time for your soccer songs. I've got to write soccer songs. Proud Mary Fowler.
2: Oh, very good. Gold.
1: I kicked a goal and I liked it.
3: Oh, goal.
1: We should do that. I kicked a goal. Get back in the studio, Rio. Offside Funk.
2: Silver.
1: And Lady Maradona.
2: Yeah, that's good. Goal. That's good.
1: Rio, what have you got? Soccer songs.
2: Hello, Lady Lay.
1: Oh, no. Very good. Gold. And a half decent crooner's voice you've got there as well.
2: The fields out there apparently looking pretty good in America.
1: No, they're not. They're looking bloody awful because of that fake turf. They're all waterlogged. All right, so they're off for a bit. Oh, yeah, there they are, looking amazing.
2: Yeah, they got 99 problems, but a pitch ain't one. Soccer pitch.
3: Yeah, yeah.
2: They're looking really good, so there's not a problem.
1: Feed him to the lions. Bronze.
2: Don't fear the keeper. Just get it past him.
1: Yeah.
2: Top right.
1: Yeah. No.
3: I think you peaked yesterday with that song of yours.
1: He did. He's not making out the group stages. All right, what have you got then? Soccer songs. Text them in. 0475 031043. Now, I should say, we had these. I got the team to make these last year, and then they've remained in a drawer somewhere. My wife found one the other week and went, what the hell are these? But I've forgotten about those. You've got a rare prototype. It's a badge.
2: It is not a badge, sir. It is a beautiful medal.
1: It's a medal with a ribbon to wear around your neck.
2: Like a World Cup winner would do.
1: Yes, you're right. Or a gold medalist.
2: Yes, or a gold medalist probably makes more sense.
1: That's what I had to make, for the gold medalists on the show.
2: And it says best in show, which means you can walk around your workplace.
1: Not just that, walk around your community.
3: Oh,
1: go get your coffee in the morning, walk the dog, and people go, oh, how did you win that? And you tell them a story.
2: They'll look at you, with a new level of respect.
1: Elevated. 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
8: They are a decent quality to them with a good heft.
9: Yeah, they're weighty.
8: Yes, they are. They actually look for this show. Some of our merch, the socks were the worst thing they've ever put me on.
9: Highly flammable.
8: They weren't even socks. They're sort of things where you get static shock from just touching it. Do you know those certain fabrics that just seem to contain electricity somehow? Those socks always did. All right, let's see who's winning the first ever ones. Soccer songs. Beckham, the devil you know.
9: Silver.
8: Christian, don't forget to add a doggy-friendly station at the pub for the pub reno.
10: Oh, I love that idea.
8: Yeah, no, that's a very good idea. I always judge a pub. Fountain. They always have like a little drinking fountain.
9: Oh, got it.
8: Or a nice bowl there for dogs. It shows that dogs are welcome. And if you're walking by with your dog and you fancy a little swifter pot,

0: You can pop in. The dog will have a little swift pot of water as well. Declan Rice, Rice Baby. He's an annoying arsehole player.
1: Okay, yeah, Silver.
0: Connor's got, man, I feel like Zlatan Ibrahimovic.
2: Wow.
0: Connor, no, and you know that. No medal for you, my friend. No, Ronaldo, don't you want me, baby? Ronaldo, don't you want me, baby? No, no, no. Come on, no. Medal, medal, medal.
3: Medal, medal.
0: Jess is the first ever Best of Show medal winner. Hi, Kusha. My name is Bev from Woody Point.
1: Oh, Bev from Woody Point.
0: Woody Point is up in Queensland.
2: Is it?
0: I'm pretty sure it's near Moreton Bay. Oh. I think I've been there.
1: Good bugs over there.
0: I'm pretty sure Woody Point. Also, Bev, you put a question mark at the end of that. I mean, only you would know. I don't know. It says here, hi, my name is Bev from Woody Point. I know sometimes toward the end of the week, we all wake up like that. I'm Christian in Australia.
1: I'm Ron Burgundy.
0: Yes, I'm Bev from Woody Point, I guess. I'm texting about the soccer song. I think it should be Simply the Best by Tina Turner. Bev, okay, it's a good song. Not quite the angle we want here. Medal, medal, come on, yes, up to Woody Point.
1: Yay, medal.
0: Come on, she doesn't know who she is right now.
1: That's true.
0: We're all living in a yellow football team. A yellow football team.
1: No!
0: A Jager medal! Richard, you can have a medal. Maradona, go breaking my heart.
1: That was an interesting tune.
0: It was, wasn't it? Pitch perfect. Hopefully Bev got that Woody Point.
1: Silver.
0: Am I ever going to see you save a goal again?
1: Silver.
0: Shake it offside.
1: Medal!
0: Medal! Well done. Chris the teacher, yes. Pearl Jam with Header Man. Not Better Man,
1: yeah.
0: Header Man.
1: Silver plus.
0: Queen, I want a free kick.
1: Silver.
0: Not Roxanne. Beckham.
1: Beckham! Medal!
0: Medal! Well done, Glenn Webber. Shane Sharp is coming for English football fans.
1: Medal!
0: Hey, how dare you? It's derogatory. It's derogatory. Unmedal. 99 lift buffoons.
1: Silver plus.
0: What did I say? Corruption on the dance floor.
1: Ooh, topical. Silver.
0: Mark, I love it. UB40 with red card.
1: Medal.
0: You already got one earlier.
1: Oh, take it back.
0: Hit me with a trick shot.
1: That's very good. Silver plus.
0: Can't stop dribbling, so they can't stop believing.
1: No, silver minus.
0: Not a medal.
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1: Christian O'Connell's show. So the last couple of weeks, we've been on a mission, save our pub, all thanks to Forex. The pub's calling somewhere between the first sip and the last laugh. It's always a Forex. We've been asking you to tell us about your local pub that needs saving because the last 20 years, 60%. 60%, over half the pubs have disappeared and they won't be coming back. So we're trying to protect the ones that are there. Last week, thanks to all your nominations, and over 500 of you told us about different local pubs around Australia. And five of them got $5,000 each last week on the show. And then we announced on Tuesday this week which pub in Australia is getting the ultimate pub renovation. It's an amazing pub.

0: The pub that we are saving and renovating actually right now is in Queensland, where there's a team of builders, painters, sparkies working around the clock because they've got only another 2 weeks. 2 weeks' time, we're going to be heading up there, and then on the Friday, we're doing the grand reopening. I've never heard of a renovation within 2.5 weeks.
1: No, especially for a huge pub.
0: While we just sit here. And I'm all right with that relationship, and I think those tradies are as well. Just stick to your own lane in life, I say. It's the Criterion Hotel, Helidon, Queensland. Last week, Rio and I went up there on a secret road trip to go and see it, and more importantly, to meet the accidental publicans.
1: Yeah.
0: That's the most honest and clearest way I could describe what's happened to Tracy and Gary, 60 and 62. Found this pub that was up for sale online, thought they would buy and then turn it into a kind of winding down retirement home where they can have grandkids there because it's a pub. It's a big plot there and a really beautiful part of Queensland as well. Then when they moved in, they just didn't have the heart to close this pub when they saw what these pubs mean to communities. And it's just in the middle of nowhere.
1: Yeah, when you go there, you really understand.
0: It's a long road for an hour and a half of farmland.
1: Not a lot.
0: Then there's a small cop shop, a spa, and like shimmering on the horizon like a mirage, a pub.
1: Literally.
0: It literally was that. Rio and I saw farm for an hour and a half along a straight road out of Brisbane. And then suddenly I went, oh, that's the pub. And it wasn't, Rio was like, how can you tell me? It's the only pub here.
1: Yeah. And you think maybe it's like a mirage. Yes. Like you're in like in
0: an oasis.
1: Desert. Yes. And it's beautiful. It's a beautiful old pub as well.
0: But it does need some TLC. Mm. And obviously they've been running this pub now for the last 2 years. And also Tracy, who is a legend. She's incredible. Let's 2 weeks after they moved in, she got diagnosed that she's got MS. This woman is incredible. She's still working 7 days a week. She's been serving coffees for whoever drops by since 5 a.m. this morning. That's her 7 days a week. But they are running themselves ragged at the moment, and they haven't got the time, they haven't got the money for a renovation to really give this pub the renovation and protection it deserves. It's a beautiful pub. The bare bones of it are striking.
1: Yeah.
0: You look at it on the outside, like, you don't see enough of these pubs anymore. It's that classic kind of Queensland pub. You go inside, it's got it all there. The dining room that you would have gone to when you were with mum and dad over the years and stuff like that. It's quite nostalgic taking a walk. It was like a working museum, I thought it was.
1: Yeah, and they've got these beautiful photos of, like, really old-timey photos of the pub from, you know, 80 years ago. And they want to restore it back. It's sort of fallen away in all that time, and they want to restore it back to that glory days. And if they do it, it'll be one of the most beautiful pubs in Australia.
0: So we're looking for your ideas, and thank you very much to everyone who's been offering to help. One of them, who is literally him and his teammates, are giving up a lot of their time and materials for free as well, is I'm calling him King Richard, because to us, he is the king of that site right now, and that is Richard, the foreman from Elite Portables. Let's get his update.
2: Hey, Christian. Richard from Elite Portables. Mate, I've just got back down to the pub after the boys have been down here for a few days, having a quick squeeze of where we're at. Guys have done the majority of the exterior. Probably got put about a pallet and a half of paint into that. Yeah, looking pretty good.
0: Two or three
2: boys
0: pallets.
2: Have been into the bar here. We replaced everything. Obviously get some new lights. We're pretty well right in the bar area here. We're not too far off. I reckon we've only got about 2 days left to go in here, mate. The dining room, guys have just started in there today. So they've already ripped off all of the panelling. Once that's done, we'll have all the painting ready to go tomorrow. By Friday, we'll be looking very good at getting the interior of the bar and the dining room done, I think, and then we'll be moving outside. All right, mate, I'll talk to you in a couple of days.
0: He is a dream tradie.
1: Yeah.
0: They can get a wiggle on. There's no mention of smokos. They work harder in Queensland or something. The ones that I've hired in Victoria, it would take them a year to even done what they've done the last 3 days. Smokos. Oh, you got to finish. It's 1:45. You know, we just want to get going for the school run, mate. You know, back tomorrow.
1: It's 26 degrees.
0: We've got another project round the corner that's paying us more. Although you give us a load of cash right now, we'll probably get it done in half the time. King Richard, thank you very much. Then we have an offer from Keegan to do the carpets from Anderson Flooring nearby Toowoomba.
3: Hey, Christian, it's Keegan from Anderson's Toowoomba. Really happy with what's happening with our local community and our local little pub. Run the footy tipping here, so I'm here every week or so. Super stoked to be on board here. We're going to be helping out with all the carpet tiles and all the new vinyl flooring throughout the bar and foyer. dining room. It's going to come up an absolute treat, so certainly happy to see what the final product is going to look like.
0: Brilliant. If you want to help out, if there's anything, you have a look at the videos. Go to our socials. You can have a look around the pub. You might get an idea. The thing we want to focus on the next couple of days is what can we do? What ideas can we come up with the pub garden? I was saying how this country loves a giant thing. And I asked the team to have a look on Facebook Marketplace. A giant things that are for sale right now.
1: Okay.
0: There's a meat and a half velociraptor.
1: Perfect.
0: That's in Queensland.
1: Oh, great.
0: No, genuinely, because you know about the pub garden is mainly for kids, isn't it, right? This is a family pub.
1: Mm-hmm.
0: Okay. And so if the kids are happy, mum and dad are left mm-hmm. alone for a bit of quality time drinking and chilling in there. A dinosaur. Kids are going to be fascinated by that.
1: Kids yeah. love dinosaurs.
0: I'm worried about the history up there in Queensland. Will they fear dinosaurs? Do they understand dinosaurs? So actually, it's an educational thing.
1: Yes, it's perfect.
0: I thought when you're up there, you've got 2 degrees, you can do some TED Talks by the dinosaur when we're up doing a live show in 2 weeks' time. There's also a velociraptor up for grabs, also in Queensland. Why is there so many prehistoric animals for sale in Queensland? And then there's also the classic, and they are very rare these days, the giant wooden fork and spoon.
4: Oh,
0: oh, do you remember every home had these?
4: Yeah.
0: You don't see them anymore.
4: No.
0: IKEA haven't got them. These would look great. They just randomly go on a wall, don't they?
1: Yeah, yeah. Perfect.
0: And no explanation.
1: No.
0: Look, a giant used to run the pub and he left his cutlery behind. Team, let's get some of this stuff. The Christian O'Connell Show. Apple.

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1: Who better to talk to from Cancer Council SA than the Senior Manager for Prevention, Christine Morris? 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
7: 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Right,
8: Christian O'Connell's show. I've just put the team of so-called producers. I mean, these days you can identify, isn't it a lovely world? You can identify as anything. And bless them. Some of them tell me they're producers. And I'm like, why not? Why not? Anyone can do this now. You want to be a producer? Why not? Let's play fantasy radio. Anyway, I just briefed the producers to say, be ready at 10 to 8 for a full live briefing about my new World Cup idea. Caitlin, all I need you to do is get some paper and some scissors. You must have two pairs of scissors and two rulers.
9: Sure, okay.
8: Every producer should have those ready, like a hairdresser.
10: So does Caitlin have two scissors going at
8: no,
10: once?
8: No, okay. one chuckle scissor has one scissors, and the other chuckle sister has the other scissors. So you need two pairs of... No, they're hitting each other. What are you doing? I mean, they looked angry when I said they're so-called producers. Then they start punching each other on the arm. Chuckle sisters, pay attention.
9: Ready.
8: 10 to 8, be ready, okay?
9: We're ready to go.
8: All right, because I've got a World Cup idea. And the other thing is that the prize is going to be huge. It's the ultimate meat tray, and it's meats of the world.
10: Great.
8: So many great. So you could have Argentinian steak.
10: Oh, okay, yes.
11: Beef Wellington for the UK.
8: Yeah.
10: A Cuban... Cuban sausage.
8: Cuban sausage, let's just call it that. What's that lovely Spanish cured meat called?
10: Oh jamon.
11: No.
8: No, that's just ham.
10: No,
8: you know the one.
11: Chorizo.
8: Chorizo. See? Yeah. Already we've got three countries represented. World Cup meat trail.
10: I love it.
8: The world of meats.
10: The Aussie Chico roll.
8: Yes, yes.
11: There's no meat in that, is there?
8: But just getting you got an update. What have you got?
9: I got everything. I got my paper. I got my two scissors. I've got three rulers just in case.
8: Okay, then Chuckle Sisters, what other meats represent different countries that are at the World Cup? Tina's just started laughing in my face. It was actually a legitimate show need question.
9: What? Yes. Greek? Yes.
10: Very good.
8: Yes, very good. All right, Chuckle Sisters.

0: Christian, do you need a cover band for the grand reopening and the live show with you guys? The pub. Next week on the show, that's the next thing we're going to turn our attention to. It does need live music. We need live music when we're up there doing the grand reopening, doing the whole breakfast show up there. Christian, where is the pub in Queensland? The Criterion Hotel is in Helidon. That's where you'll find it. It's about an hour and a half outside Brisbane. Long road, farm, cop shop, pub.
1: No turns. It's just
0: there is no turns. Yes. All right, small thing, big joy. Do you know what this week, the small thing, big joy is to me? Tracy from the pub, when she laughs, some people have a laugh that is like a song. It just tickles the soul. Tracy's got this amazing laugh. I realised last week when Rio went up there, we went up there to meet them, we had lunch with him. She's got this great laugh. That's my small thing, big joy this week. For Corey, small thing, big joy, finding the start of the sticky tape straight away. Patsy, what's it for you?
2: I've got a couple this week. One is when Roomba goes around and leaves marks in the carpet. Her cleaning marks, like her treads. I love it.
1: Like the MCG.
2: Just feels clean. MCG.
0: When you cut your grass and you got those lines in.
2: I love it. I'm obsessed by it. Yes. I love it. Love, love. And the other thing is when my husband puts a water bottle in the bed and I don't realise and I go to bed and it's all warm and
0: cozy. Oh, my God, that's so nice.
2: I know.
1: What a lovely man.
0: What a loving gesture that is.
2: Yeah. Sometimes.
0: Rhea, what's it for you?
1: I started doing this again recently because it's winter. Taking clothes straight out of the dryer, putting them straight on your body.
0: Oh, wow.
1: Oh, undies especially. Oh. My
0: so do you put them in the mornings in a couple of minutes?
1: Like on, well, no. Oh, I should start doing that. Yes. I've just been timing my washes on the weekend.
0: No. Turn the dryer on. I'm sure your partner will love that. It's a couple of minutes. It's so quiet. 4:50.
2: I don't know if that's good for the jocks, for the you-know-whats. To put hot jocks on.
0: Well, he's not putting them on, like piping hot. They're just warmed up, aren't they?
1: It's no hotter than a shower.
0: No.
2: Yeah.
1: But and the reward on the bottom
0: is it's like a
2: hug for your bum.
0: Thank you.
1: It's like a hug for your bum.
0: Is, yeah. I was going to say a hand around your bum, but that sounded more sounded like a different thing. But it does. It's like a hug for your body. It, you know what it is? It's a warm rub. That really doesn't sound it. Small thing, big joy for me is a good old vigorous rub down at 4:50.
1: Too early.
0: I hire someone in Airtask just to come down and just buff me up. All right, small thing, big joy. What is it for you? Get those scissors and rulers ready for 20 minutes, sisters. Text in 0475-031043. Also, can you let us know some more meats of the world? I'm actually now concerned. I come up with this idea without properly researching what are the meats of the world.
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1: Christian O'Connell's show. Every Thursday on the show, we do Small Thing, Big Joy. What's yours? Share it with me. 0475 031043. For Santo, Christian, my small thing, boy, big joy, boy joy, is when you forget you had good leftovers on the night before and you open the fridge, and there they are. Boy joy. Boy That's joy. What I always say. Hashtag. Good morning, Christian. Small thing, big joy. Winning the peg lotto. When you get the exact amount of pegs you need hanging out the washing. Yes. Mark, that is a fantastic one. Christian, the World Cup meet. Haggis for Scotland. Ooh, you're right, the back of the World Cup. Not been there for a while. That's incredible. That's a great one. Christian, Rich, a small thing, big joy. It's a game of chess with the sun on a Sunday morning.
2: Oh, that's beautiful.
1: And his second one is when you go, when we played Powderfinger yesterday morning on the show. Christian, more Powderfinger, less Starship. I'm afraid our boss, Sue, actually runs the Australian fan club for Starship. So because she's the boss, she can get the station to play a lot of them.
3: Sometimes she comes dressed up
1: as a Starship.
3: Yes. As a Starship. Yes. Starship.
1: And we have to call her Sue Starship.
3: That's true.
1: You know, she's the boss. Christian, small thing, big joy. For Ryan, a food court.
3: I so agree.
1: When
3: with
1: no
3: that.
1: One knows exactly what you can all agree on for lunch, the food court is always the answer. Get everything there, Ryan. The thing I'm always amazed at is in the middle of a food court, because food courts are also just chaos.
2: Mm. Yeah.
1: It's like the cantina bar scene in Star Wars. You get all shapes and sizes and sorts of people there. A wonderful rainbow and spectrum of humanity.
2: Mm.
1: And in amongst the noise, there's a lot of hubbub there, isn't there? People having food, having conversations, arguing and that. There's always a couple of businessmen having a very serious business meeting, like in suits with laptops looking at spreadsheets and important financial data.
3: So true.
1: And you think, wait, don't you have offices? Why would you go, and Derek, we're going to have to get this deal done by midday, and why don't we meet at, should I come to your office? No, go to the food court. And when should we go? The lunchtime, peak lunchtime. There is, there's always, have a look today or tomorrow, or over the weekend, there's always a business meeting in the middle of every food court. And I'm like, how can they be calm?
3: Yes, and they've got,
1: they're having a meeting in the middle of a food court.
3: All their documents out.
1: All right, so, Chuckle Sisters. Are you ready?
4: Ready!
1: In 5 minutes' time, I will present to the team and to you, dear viewers and listeners, what my big World Cup idea is. 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
6: Friends and mates, get around the Socceroos. It's their opening game. It's going to be huge. I'd love to think as well, all over the world, Australians in different time zones, wherever they are across this great planet, will be watching that game.
7: Yeah.
6: I know there's so many people that have been contacting me. There are some listeners who are flying out to the airport yesterday. Yesterday was our World Cup Wednesday when we unveiled Rio's exclusive, highly unofficial Socceroos anthem. Get a load of this.

0: to lock in our team yesterday. He's also a big soccer fan. Said, hey, we've got a team lunch today down the pub. When we're down the pub, why don't we do a team office sweepstake?
1: Love it.
0: All the countries. Then this morning I thought, no, we're going to do it with our lovely listeners. 48 listeners. One listener gets one of the 48 countries. The draw is live on air in 10 minutes' time. And then what we're going to do, you've got all the various groups in all the various countries, 48 of them. Each country won't just be a country anymore. It'll be a Marie Smith, Terry Stevenson, Andy Peters. So then ahead of each game, we can go, don't forget, Mexico's playing, which means for us, Marie is playing Tracy today.
1: Old rivals.
0: At 5 a.m. And then in the sports news, perhaps you know, bad news to Tracy. She lost to Sharon today at the World Cup.
2: Sounds good.
0: So, producers, are you ready? Chuckle Sisters, are you ready?
3: Station's ready.
4: All set.
0: Okay, this is what I want to hear, Chuckle Sisters. This is what I'm going to need you to do now. They're just, oh, God, they're high-fived each other. It's like the Barbie movie.
5: They were practicing that.
0: They were. All right, here's what I need you to do. So, write down all 48 countries, then cut. All those 48 countries, we need to put them into some kind of, because this is the first time they're hearing this is an idea, we need a makeshift.
5: Yeah.
0: Oh, my God, no. They've got the bucket hat.
3: We've got a bucket hat.
0: Oh. Is that a Socceroos bucket hat?
3: No, it's actually just for Surf Life Saving Australia, which is also a very important cause.
0: It is.
5: And they love the Socceroos.
0: They do. All right, so we put all the 48 countries into them, and as we go through the lines and the text, we will randomly allocate a country to a listener. Mm. All right, 48 times.
5: Wow.
0: Going to be busy on the phones. Busy.
5: We're going to do them all on air.
0: Yeah.
5: Okay.
0: All right, call in now if you want to be part of our World Cup sweepstake. Up for grabs, of course, is the world's greatest meat tray. Meats of the world. 48 meats of the world.
5: Frog legs.
0: Snails. Biltong. Snags. Beef Wellington from England. Haggis from Scotland. Turkey from Turkey.
2: What about
0: you know the rest. You don't need me to do all this. It's redundant. You know what I'm talking about. The ultimate meat tray for whoever is left holding the winning country in the World Cup. All right, the lines are going crazy. Join them. Give me a call. 13 55 22, and you can also text in as well. And there's no point actually requesting the country. Fate will decide this, and the bucket hat of fate.
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Now, your office may have already done this, the World Cup sweepstake. You know, where everyone in the office, they put a country out, and that's your country. If you're left holding the winning country, you win a prize. 48 countries.

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1: Christian O'Connell's show. Be ready. It is radio's biggest ever World Cup sweep. The biggest ever World Cup. 48 teams have now been hastily and very quickly thrown into a life-saving bucket hat that is going to be the where Rio is going to draw the countries for 48 listeners of ours.
2: That's how they did the draw for the actual World Cup,
1: yeah,
2: didn't
1: it is.
2: They
1: yeah.
2: had the bucket
1: yeah,
2: hat.
1: Yeah, it's what Infantino did.

0: All right, let's give away all the 48 countries to 48 of you. Then we're going to recreate all the brackets, all the groups. It's not just countries now. It's actual humans' names. You'll be taking each other on, knocking each other out. Pats will update the sports news. Julie has just beaten Angie. Now, because I put a prize on this, producer Caitlin has told me we cannot legally refer to it as anymore because I put the meats on it.
1: What can we say? You should have told me this before.
0: She just came in just now and said, oh, by the way, you can't call it that while you're doing this.
1: Can't call it what?
0: You can't call it the WC.
1: Oh, yes. No, good point.
0: All right, so what about this? What about this? Don't worry, guys. Always up there, always thinking. The Cup of Worlds.
1: Yeah.
0: The Cosmos Cup. 48 teams playing together.
1: Playing, not necessarily any particular sport, just...
0: What about the tournament that can't be named?
1: You can't.
0: What about also the Brightside Cup?
2: Oh, yeah. I like that.
0: The Socceroos work trip.
1: No, we can't say that. Well, we can say
0: now,
1: that.
0: Hang on, Bridget Caitlin, can I say Socceroos?
3: Yes, you can say Socceroos, but they are not associated with the meats in which we are giving away.
0: These are because we haven't even got the meats.
1: Matt Ryan.
0: It's just an idea, and now I've created legal trouble. It's about a fictional prize that doesn't exist yet.
1: They haven't endorsed.
0: All we're going to have is some kebabs and a couple of snags that you're going to win.
1: But those kebabs have not been endorsed by
0: you're
1: Tony
0: right,
1: Popovich.
0: You're right, they are not FIFA approved. All right, anyway, we all know what this is. Let's start giving away. All right, let's, first of all then, Julie Galbraith will represent...
1: The Ivory Coast!
0: The Ivory Coast! Well done! Lawrence, the Ambo driver, will be...
1: Uzbekistan!
0: Uzbekistan! Ooh. Oh...
1: Christian,
0: I want to enter. I can't get through on the lines. Lisa Flockhart will be...
1: Switzerland!
0: Christian, Beth here in Sydney, please, I never win anything. Beth in Sydney will be?
1: Brazil.
0: Oh, Brazil. Good one. Christian, can I have a team for my soccer mad husband, Graham? He'll be up at the early hours watching all the games and supporting the Socceroos. I'm not going to see much of him for the next couple of weeks. Graham, the husband, will be...
1: Representing the Strait of Hormuz, Iran! Ayatollah Scorigola!
0: Lisa in Sydney wants to take part in this. Lisa Tobridi will be...
1: The Czech Republic.
0: Czech Republic. Christian, I'd like to get into the draw. I love a good meat tray. Jason, what country is Jason going to be?
1: I hope you like a bratwurst because you've got Germany.
0: Germany, good team. Well done. All right, let's now go to the lines. James, good morning, James.
4: Good morning.
0: James, good morning, James. All right, what country is James?
1: James is Mexico.
0: Mexico, one of three host nations. Well done.
4: Thank you very much.
0: So James is going to be playing tomorrow morning.
1: Yes, against...
0: We're just about to find out, who do Mexico take on? All right, let's go to Rebecca now. Morning, Rebecca.
1: Rebecca?
5: Yes, hi.
0: Hi, Rebecca. All right, let's find out what country Rebecca is. It's our World Cup sweepstake. Congo. Oh,
5: Congo.
0: Well done. Yes. You are now the Congo. Well done. Let's go to Scott now in Penrith. Good morning, Scott.
6: Good morning, mate. How are you?
0: I'm good. Let's find out what country you are, Scott.
1: Jordan.
0: Okay, you're now Jordan. Scott, is Jordan? Let's go to Dwayne. Morning, Dwayne. What are they doing now?
1: Yeah, they keep moving the callers too quickly.
2: Mexico takes on South Africa too, mate. 5 a.m.
0: We haven't
2: tomorrow.
0: We've got Mexico, but we haven't got South Africa given away yet. All right, so Dwayne is going to get...
1: Turkey.
0: Oh, my word. Dwayne is in action, taking on his own country.
1: Un-Australian.
6: I love a bit of turkey.
0: Divided loyalty, Sunday, 2 o'clock. Let's go to Julie now. Good morning, Julie.
7: Good morning. Morning,
0: right.
7: Christian and team.
0: Hey, morning, Julie. Hope you're having a good week so far. What country is Jules?
1: The underdogs, Iraq.
0: Wow.
1: Coached by Graham Arnold, yes. Aussie coach.
0: That's right. He's done wonders for the
7: we
0: first time in years.
7: There.
0: Yeah. All right, Julie, well done. Let's go to Crystal now with a K. Crystal.
1: Oh,
7: hi, good morning.
0: Good morning. No, it sounds like you're booing Crystal.
1: Sorry, Crystal. Yeah. I didn't mean to boo you.
0: All right, what country is Crystal?
1: Boo.
0: USA. Boo USA. Down with the Yanks. Spank the Yanks.
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5: 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What is

0: Hey guys, it's Wilksy here. After 30-odd years of fishing Spencer Gulf, I reckon I know a thing or two. 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
8: 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I would suggest don't make that an annual thing.
9: Just once a year.
8: Make it daily. Make it daily. Please always be danger aware. What do we think are in the top five most dangerous household items for 2026?
10: What about the grater?
9: Oh, good one.
8: Yes, number four.
9: Trampoline.
8: No. It's not really a household item, is it? What drawer did you put the trampoline in, love? Careful getting it out. At number five, garbage disposal in the sink.
9: Oh, yeah.
8: Three, people trying to separate frozen foods with a knife.
9: Yes, very, very dangerous.
8: I keep my bread in the freezer, and then I bring it out to separate it. Mm. The trouble is, you try and separate it when it's frozen together, the
9: really
8: whole
9: hard.
8: Side, very dangerous. Tripping over throws and rugs at number two. And then, yeah, every parent knows they're this. Children's toys on the floor.
10: Lego.
8: Evening Lego, upturned dolls' heads and stuff like that. Oh, trip so many
9: What's
8: times on dolls'
9: house?
8: Heads. Carnage, mate, carnage.
9: It's not on the dolls.
8: Yeah. All right, so we're looking for your dangerous movies. Slow down, mate, slow down. Oh, my God, did you see who that was? Edward running with scissors hands.
9: It didn't need all
8: he's
9: that.
8: Gonna, it did.
10: Didn't
8: it, you know what? It did, actually, it did. Because it's a little bit of theatre, and I don't charge any extra for that.
9: It was good by itself.
8: Slow down there, Eddie. Running with those scissor hands, you can have someone's eye out, mate.
9: Slow down, Eddie.
8: And we've all met a couple of cowardly sharks over the year, haven't you?
9: Yeah.
8: What about Brave Shark? Watch out for old Brave Shark.
9: Silver Plus.
8: Lethally Blonde.
9: Lethally blonde. So blonde, oh, it's dangerous.
8: Oh, danger there.
9: Gold.
8: Be alert. Lava, actually.
9: Lava. Very dangerous.
8: So dangerous. And you're running the country. Watch out for lava, Huey. Oh. Slow down, Eddie. Callback. Charlotte's funnel web.
9: Very,
8: very dangerous to funnel web spider.
9: It's already a spider.
8: Charlotte's funnel. And more molten fear. Magma Mia. Watch out, ladies. There's a volcano in Greece.
9: Getting too hot in here.
8: Magma Mia. It's not just the hormones. No, it's the magma.
9: It's the magma.
8: You know, you get
9: it's
8: it.
9: It's not the hormone.
8: Yeah. All right, make your movie changes. You got anything as great as Edward running with scissors hands?
9: No,
8: unlikely.
9: No,
8: shade all over you, mate.
9: Slippy, slippy, bang, bang. What?
8: What?
9: Slippy, slippy, bang, bang. You've slipped over, then you bang, bang. Mm. That actually works on so many levels. Mm.
8: Tell you what level it doesn't work on. Comedy. Bronze.
9: Star Wars can be very dangerous, especially when they're in
8: not
9: the
8: remotely.
9: Kitchen.
8: Not remotely. Yeah. Darth Vader, is he on the mandolin slicer?
9: The Mandalinian.
8: Oh, no. That's very good. Win a medal. Gold plus.
9: And finally, Willy Wonky Ladder. Oh, get down.
8: Charge out, bloody hell. Oompa Loompas, put your foot on the bottom rung, will you, lads? Gold plus as well.
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1: Christian O'Connell's show. Have you seen what the old Chuckle Sisters, our producer, have been doing out there?
2: What are they doing?
1: Rio and I are in the studio, and this is the crucible of entertainment. Everyone calls it that.
2: Mm-hmm.
1: Out there in like the sort of ball pit where the producers are supposed to be working, they've literally, all I've seen them doing is high-fiving each other and dancing for 20 solid minutes.
2: What sort of, like, what do you mean dancing?
1: I literally mean dancing.
2: Too much joy going on out
1: there. Far too much joy. Get back to cutting up those countries. Do it again. Twice. Dangerous Movies is the time waster today. Oh, Peter Pandemic. Bill, that's very good. Peter Pandemic. Bit grim, but that is... We're asking for Dangerous Movies. These aren't feel good. All right, Alpha Gams is $500. Holy moly, golf club gift card. All right, Rio, you ready to mark?
2: Let's go.
1: Mad Max Fury Roadworks.
2: It's not that dangerous, promise.
1: The good knife. Careful, it's the good one. It's super sharp.
2: Silver.
1: Everyone's got one. Everyone knows the good knife in the kitchen.
2: Yeah.
1: Oh, no, no, no. You'll need the good knife for that. Or the sharp knife. Whoopsie, Heimer. Someone's had a tumble.
2: Gold.
1: I now pronounce you Nunchuckin' Larry.
2: Silver.
1: Stuart, I thought that was a gold. Four weddings and a fight.
2: He said a fire silver plot. Okay.
1: The Curious Case of Benjamin Button Battery. So dangerous.
2: I guess you can swallow them.
1: Yeah, easily.
2: Keep away from children.
1: Be careful,
2: yes,
1: please,
2: gold.
1: Janet. Well done. Good warning. When Hazard met Sally.
2: Gold.
1: That's from Joe. 51st Greats.
2: Ooh, watch those knuckles.
1: No, be careful.
2: Silver plus.
1: Fiddler on the slate roof. Careful, Topo.
2: I was worried where that was going, Gold.
1: Happy Gilmold. Oh, rising mold and damp there. Nasty. Not good for you.
2: Very dangerous. Silver.
1: Thank you, Brad. Angle grinding Nemo.
3: Oh. That's a bit nasty.
2: Oh.
1: Well done, Andrew Conway. Juggler on the roof.
2: Oh, that's
1: you're asking
2: dangerous.
1: For trouble. You're going to come off it. Well done, Sue.
2: Gold.
1: Scuba diving Miss Daisy.
2: Silver.
1: Well done, Lee. You mean PPE.
2: Silver. Oh,
1: just see those letters. Napoleon playing with dynamite.
2: Don't be doing that.
1: Please don't, Napoleon.
2: Silver.
1: Well done, Jimmy. Maybe you guys get this, but I don't. Forest hump on the ground.
2: Oh. Well, that's, I guess you got to watch out for, you know.
1: Oh, there's a hump
2: on
1: the ground.
2: Like
1: do you know what I thought? I thought Forrest was humping the ground.
2: That's what I thought. Wait, what is it?
1: Well, maybe he's tripped on a hump, you know.
2: Oh, sorry, sir. I thought it was.
1: Michelle, which way did you mean it?
2: They're not in the bed, they're on the ground.
3: Oh.
1: I thought he was humping the ground because he's a little bit slow, isn't he, you know?
2: I thought he was humping someone on the ground.
1: Either way, it's dangerous.
2: Dangerous is dangerous.
1: Wait.
2: Use protection.
1: Gold? Use protection. Gonna do that. Crocodile undies.
2: Not dangerous.
1: Well, no, what if he's been bitten in the undies? Is that what they're
2: saying? That's dangerous. Silver.
1: So much confusion this morning. The Greater Gatsby.
2: Silver plus.
1: Greater's in the mist.
2: Silver.
1: A ninja star is born.
2: Gold.
1: Aaron, well done. And Full Metal Life Jacket.
2: Well, that's actually very safe.
1: It's very
2: that's
1: safe. It's actually making a movie safer. All right, who is the winner today?
2: I love Juggler on the Roof.
1: Juggler on the Roof, you are today's winner.
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4: Double A Chattery, the podcast drops today. This is your side hustle. We're your forensic psychologist slash friend, Anita McGregor. Which comes first, friend or a forensic psychologist?
5: Friend comes first. But the fact I find her so interesting, she's such an interesting worldview, is because of the work she does, I think.
4: Yeah.
5: But often on the podcast, we talk about a whole lot of general stuff. But this one today is so interesting. As we head into Christmas, we thought it'd be a great time to look at this. Why are so many people going no contact with their parents? This is, Oprah talks about it, Mel Robbins talks about it, the trend of no contact. It's all over social media. What happens here is that this is framed often as a form of self-preservation. Adult children separating from their parents. It's not rebellion. It's adult children saying, I'm putting up my boundaries because as a parent, you are toxic for me. And there's lots of articles at the moment about my parents are narcissists, therefore my behaviour is this. How do I separate from them? The word narcissist gets thrown around a lot.
4: It does, doesn't it?
5: There's a lot of stuff here, though, that younger generations are prioritising their mental health more than any other generation has. And they're saying, that means I don't want to be around you. And parents are bewildered, saying, I was doing my best. Mel Robbins, she's one of the top podcasters in the world. She's written the book, Let Them. She's saying what seems to be, for my generation, say, the most sensible thing. Here's her take on it.
6: Your parents, they've likely not gone to therapy, nor do they want to. The issues that you see in their marriage that you wish you could change or make better, they've been there forever. They're not changing. They are who they are. They have the relationship they have. It's not your responsibility to do anything about it. And something that's helped me develop a level of acceptance and love with my folks is just saying to myself, they gave me everything they could based on their life experience.
4: That's pretty good.
5: Wouldn't you
4: think? They did the best they could.
5: That's what that generation thinks.
4: Mm-hmm.
5: But a whole lot of, I'm seeing it over TikTok, a whole lot of articles have been written with people answering back saying, why should I have to put up with my parents' lack of understanding of me? Why should I have to put up with all the damage my parents have done to me emotionally? I don't want to have to do that. So Mel got attacked for saying that. Interesting, isn't it? So these adult children are saying, excuse me, you don't know my family.
4: Sure.
5: Here's a classic example of one of those.
7: I would not wish being an adult child estranged from your parent on my worst enemy. And if you talk to any adult children,

0: children who are estranged from their parents or parent, they will most likely tell you that it was death by a thousand cuts. We can look at our parent and say, we know that you didn't have the tools. We know that you did your best. But now we're at a point where I never got taught certain things, and I'm having to go out and find the answers and find the resources and change and become a better person. And all that we want is for that estranged parent to do the same thing, but they refuse.
1: So this is the first generation of kids who've really learned about their own emotions. And they are irritated that their parents aren't meeting them halfway.
2: In our generation, X, we get sandwiched by, so we had brutal parents when we were young, and now our kids hate us. Do you see what's happened
1: there? Well, this is the thing, and I think it used to be, and maybe it still is in Australia. America maybe is more polarized with this stuff, but you'd sit around the Christmas table, for example, and you'd be irritated, the things that trigger you, whatever. But that's Christmas. That's families. Now, this generation is saying, I'm not putting up with that. But there is long-term damage, and Anita discusses this beautifully, long-term damage in family estrangement that will impact you for a long time. So be careful about that. The word narcissist gets thrown around a lot. My parents were narcissists is used a lot. And to Anita says, there is a technical term for this, a medical term. That's not what these people are referring to. This woman has got a whole list of themselves. Here's A, they paint themselves as the victim. They'll twist your healing into an act of betrayal, etc. She says, they will rewrite the past. Suddenly, everything that's happened in the past was beautiful and wonderful, except you. And Anita had an interesting spin on the fact is that we all do that.
3: We all rewrite the history of our family. I have rewritten the story of my childhood. My kids have rewritten the story of my parenting. We all do that. Traditionally, there's three roles that we have in the world in dynamics. And one is like being a victim or being a villain or being a hero. And when we rewrite the story, we often place ourselves as the hero or as the victim in a situation. We rarely say, I was the asshole. I was the villain in this.
1: Mm. So everyone's retreated to their corners.
2: Yeah.
1: And unless you have a conversation and reach out into the middle and say, I will listen to you, you won't get past this. But this is a very dangerous, and they're calling it a trend. But as Anita said, this trend will have long-term implications for families.
2: And it might be over something that's really minor. We're not talking about abuse here. We're just talking about because your dad didn't pick you up from sport or
1: this
2: didn't
1: go to your
2: sporting
1: game. This isn't about abusive parents. This isn't about any of that. Yeah. This is about parents who have given you emotional baggage and whose parents haven't.
2: And I look at you as a mother. You are a fantastic mother. I always feel that your boys, you've always been very supportive and, you know, because you wanted to have, you look like you weren't going to have kids. And for years, I knew you were and you were childless. And then when you did have children, you really gave it a red hot go. On the other hand, you know, when my eldest was born, I was 24 years of age. You know, I was 24, I was a kid.
1: But like, we've both kids done the best we could.
2: Kids can't even get a car registered these days. Years, all of a sudden you've got a kid and you do the best you can.
1: But also each...
2: But if I could go back in time to be... I'd probably say, okay, this is how I would handle raising my son, and my son is wonderful.
1: Oh, he's gorgeous. They love
2: him. And I'm very proud of my kids, and I'm proud of the relationship that I have with my children. But it's different than the relationship that I have with my dad. My dad, you know, who I love dearly, but it was just a different generation. But I don't hold my mum and dad responsible for anything that's happened in my life. You've got to give up blaming your parents. Short of us, unless they put you in a dungeon and molested you, then yes, bad. But if they just, you know, didn't give you the supportive words, if you're over 50 and you're still blaming your parents.
1: Interesting, isn't it?
2: You should go and see someone.
1: Well, this is what's happening. They are seeing people. They're seeing therapists. They're seeking help for their own mental health and saying, it's not healthy for me to be around you. It's a very interesting time.
2: Yes.
1: And as we go into Christmas, have a listen to this podcast, because Anita gives everyone tools for how to walk into that room and be kind.
2: And she got to swear as well. Because she's a forensic psychologist, you can do that. I don't know what your excuse is. Double H Hattery, it drops today. Get it from wherever you get all your good podcasts from.
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3: Down to the Jonesy Amanda Ralphson pub test. Going no contact with your parents, breaking up with your parents. We were just talking about this, and as I was thinking about it, I don't think I could do, I could never just not talk to my parents.
4: No, it's interesting,
3: I could never,
4: isn't it?
3: You know, my father passed away some years ago, but I couldn't just stop talking to my mother.
4: And yet people are. And that, I want, it is generational, I think, is that we just went into the, we our parents would give us the irrits, but we'd still consider them family and we'd put up with it.
3: But you know what,
4: now they're not. Now this is a
3: know,
4: big thing and they're
3: but that's
4: not.
3: That's the thing. Like, we were raised under the brutal hand of the 70s. An 80s parent, and there was no such thing as feelings or emotions. If you put on weight, my mother would say, oh, you put on weight, you're fat, you know, all that sort of stuff. These days, you can't even say that. You can't say, I don't say anything to
4: where
3: my kids.
4: To play devil's advocate, there would be a whole lot of kids whose parents are like that who say, it's not good for me to be around that anymore.
3: Sure.
4: I'm working on myself. I'm not going to put myself in that position. But there's a whole swathe of stung parents going, what's happened? Why aren't our kids why aren't they spending time with us? Why have they gone no contact? They're so hurt. And the kids are saying, I've been trying to tell you why, but no one's meeting in the middle. There's lots of families this is happening to. So let's do this. Well, let's call it going no contact with your parents or breaking up with your
3: breaking
4: parents. You might be
3: parents
4: on either side of this equation. Does this act pass the pub test?
0: Brendan Jonesy Jones
1: and Amanda Keller.
2: Jam Nation.

0: Jonesy and Amanda.
1: Driving you home.
2: Let me get myself organised.
3: What are you doing?
2: Someone's just handed me a champagne, an unopened
3: bottle. This is your life.
2: Well, is it? Who's coming in? Oh, it's just you. We're not big boasters, but it's time to be big and boasty.
3: Well, you sound like it.
2: I know. This drive show went number one in Australia. We are absolutely thrilled. Oh, we hope we're doing the right thing by you guys.
3: Why don't you crack open the champagne then?
2: I can't open champagne.
3: Why
2: do you
3: can't
2: want
3: you?
2: To? Shall I try?
3: Go on. See if you can pop that thing. You're getting there. Come on.
2: Here it comes.
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6: Go to your windows, open them, and stick your head out and yell, I'm as mad as hell. 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
7: This is a topic that Anita McGregor and I are discussing on our podcast, Double A Chattery, that drops today. And Anita has worked with families before. She's a psychologist. She's a forensic psychologist. So she brings some interesting light to this. But this is a topic that is going viral all around the world. And it is about people, adults, going no contact with their parents, breaking up with their parents. So they're saying, is this a much-needed corrective? And are you right to have your boundaries in place? Or is this a worrisome change in family relations? So it's often framed as a form of self-preservation rather than rebellion.
8: Mm.
7: So adults are sharing their traumas on social media and reasons for going no contact with their parents. And then you see parents who are reeling from the rejection. In our day, you just put up with your parents and put up with their flaws. Now, people aren't.
8: Well, we're from the corporal punishment era. And I would not wish that on my children. But I'd hate to see down the track that little Johnny doesn't talk to his dad because his dad didn't get him the latest e-bike.
7: This is the thing.
8: I'd hate to see that in the future.
7: That's what Anita says too, is that there are long-term implications from being estranged from your family.
8: Yeah.
7: Even though people at the moment are saying, this is how I'm feeling, bang, this can lead to scars that may never heal. So breaking up with your parents, does it pass the pub test?
9: Oh, I think it doesn't pass the pub test. Look, my parents lived through the Depression. They sort of didn't know what to do. They weren't the greatest, but I love them to death and I'd be lost without them. It made me the man I am today and give me a bit of resilience. It doesn't pass the pub test to me.
10: I reckon it definitely makes the pub test. I broke up with my mum about 5 years before she died, and the reason was because she wasn't a mother, and I think sometimes mothers shouldn't be mothers.
11: Sometimes kids are impossible to have a relationship with, like my son. If the world don't spin around him, the world don't spin.
12: I think it's insane. This has just happened to me, and I'm baffled and heartbroken. I was iced out with no explanation, no reason. I never knew what I'd done. I couldn't fix anything because I didn't know what the issue was.
13: I talked to my mum, but I will refuse to talk to my father. The reason being is because I'm transgender, and the day that my father turns around and says he wants nothing to do with me, well, then I want nothing to do with him since he wants nothing to do with me.
7: Oh, some Whoa. Tough stories in there. If you want to have a listen to the podcast, Anita, sort of, you might find your way through as we discuss all that, and she's got some ideas too.
8: Whew. Double A Chattery, check it out.
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4: Second last day of the Jonesy and Amanda Breakfast Show as it is. We haven't been given the flick, though. We're going to the fruited plains of Drive Time Radio next year.
5: But what happens is we want you to build this show with us. 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
4: It's a big deal, too, because we're not just doing Sydney anymore. We're going national, man.
5: Oh, and we want to be terrible all around Australia.
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4: 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The axe is sharp. Have you not noticed that everyone's getting the flick lately? So anyway, next year we're doing Jam Nation live around the country and we need your ideas. Wednesday is Ideas Day.
6: I would like to see pensioner partners. 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
7: Fig Jam. Fathers interrupting gatherings.
8: It's called Miguel's Millennial Munchies. So basically, I have young adults, you know, teenagers, lazy, want to do something fast, but it has to be good.
9: Well, I think Sharon, just a couple of previous calls ago, knocked it on the head because there just aren't enough nice people out there who want to settle down and have a decent relationship. Look, I'd be keen to meet that Sharon because she sounds like a very genuine person.
5: We match, mate.
4: I'd be keen to meet that Sharon. I just don't like pensioner partners. If we can give them a sexier name.
5: Sexy 60s.
4: Okay.
5: These ideas will be put onto balloons. I'm about to throw a dart and we'll pick one.
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5: With Brendan Jonesy Jones
6: and Amanda Keller.
7: Here it comes. It sounds like Jonesy's making animal shapes. He's ballooning up. What happens on Wednesdays? We take your ideas as to what we should have on the fruited plains. What would you like to see on the show next year? Like to see and hear. Your ideas have been put on balloons with corresponding numbers. I'm about to throw a balloon at Jonesy. He's been putting on his protective gear.
8: And the ideas we have thus far: pensioner partners, fig jam, millennial munchies, what's your favourite soup and why?
7: Yes, I hope that's on there.
8: And slop gear.
7: Also, slop gear.
8: That's the biggest cup, biggest lemon.
7: Well, also, we both have one that every week is on there, Pun Hour, and you've got diss songs.
8: Yeah. Love song desecration.
7: Yeah. So all of those are on balloons.
8: Yes.
7: Jonesy hasn't put in his cricket box, so who knows where these darts might land.
8: I'll put my hands, my enormous hands over there.
7: Close your visor.
8: Well, yeah, you've got to...
7: Yeah, I'm going to put my blindfold on.
8: I don't think you need that.
7: I'll close. How about I just close my eyes?
8: Okay.
7: No, put your visor down, Brendan. I'll hit you in the face.
8: Okay.
7: All right. Now my eyes are closed. Are you out of the way, Jenna?
9: Yeah.
7: Brendan, where are you in front of? You okay? Everyone out of the way?
10: All right. You're good to go.
7: Ready? Say hello, Brendan, so I see where you are.
8: Hello, Amanda.
10: Oh, you've just hit him straight in the head.
7: Oh!
10: Clinical.
7: That was
10: very clinical this time
8: success.
10: Of year. Oh, no.
7: What is it? What is it?
10: Okay, two's Pun Hour.
7: Pun Hour?
8: Oh.
7: Pun Hour. Well, I flamboyantly said that I'd like to do Pun Hour. How I think this works is that you guys phone up with a topic and I have to come up with a pun. Look at your face, Brendan.
8: I'd rather watch your favourite soup and why.
7: Pun Hour is going to be happening when we do Tribal Drum.
4: Brendan Jonesy Jones. Amanda Keller.
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3: I'm not sure how I feel about what's about to happen because I have held up the promise of this being exciting and wonderful.
4: Next year we go to the Fruited Plains of Drive Time Radio. Wednesday's ideas were given numbers. Those numbers were put onto balloons. Those balloons were put onto me.
3: Yes.
4: Amanda threw darts.
3: Yes.
4: And it came up with today's idea.
5: Oh no. It's,
3: what is it? What is it?
5: Okay, two's pun hour.
3: Pun hour.
4: Pun hour.
3: This is
4: yours.
3: One I've been pushing for many months now. And now it's here. I've got to step up and do it.
4: You know what it's like?
3: What?
4: It's like that cross stitch that sits on the desk that hasn't been completed.
3: Well, pun hour is going to happen. Here's how it's going to work. And you can help too, Brendan, and you, Ryan, please join in.
4: I don't want to join in. I don't like puns. I've said that I don't like puns.
3: You're horrible, man.
4: I don't like them. I don't think they're funny.
3: I did motorcycle segment with you.
4: You, hang on. Motorcycle segment, you went, nah.
3: And I still had to sit through it.
4: Well, I'm happy to sit through it. I'm going to sit through here and just look
3: so
4: at the
3: So here's what happens. For you, we want you to phone up and give me us a very simple sentence and I will try and create a pun around it.
4: Okay, so what would John Farnham, you know him?
3: Yeah.
4: Two strong hearts.
3: Well, that's how he can keep the beat. Bang! That just happened. See? Some of them come to me quickly. I'm like a channeler. Some will come quickly. Some might need to be extruded a little more slowly. So, for example, a sentence, I went to the flower shop. Are you a pansy? That's the kind of thing that's going to happen. This is what's going to happen.
4: Can I just ask?
3: Yeah.
4: So people will ring in.
3: Yes.
4: They will give you a sentence.
3: A very basic sentence with a basic subject.
4: The pun guru.
3: We'll have to try and come up with a pun to match the sentence.
4: I'm looking forward to sitting here with my arms crossed, looking out the window, enjoying the metropolis.
3: I look forward to you being a supportive friend and helping me.
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0: So, what's happening locally? 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
2: Knickers, panties, undies, unmentionables. 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
4: Tom Venning here, your federal member for Grey. 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
10: Wednesday is Ideas Day. Ring up with your ideas. Largely all
11: we
10: the
11: know,
10: ideas
11: we know.
10: Are dreadful. And then those ideas are transcribed onto balloons. Those balloons are put onto me. You throw a dart. And today it's come up with your idea. Pun hour.
11: Look, I've always fantasised doing pun hour. So let's take a deep breath and do it.
10: No idea is a bad one. Although I would be lying if I said that. This is possibly the worst idea in the world. But let's have at it. Gemway Rye, make sure you get the buzzer out.
11: Well, no, okay, there's to be no judgment.
10: Yeah, the buzzer.
11: I've asked you
10: no
11: to come
10: need.
11: In.
10: Don't worry about the dig, mate. We won't need
11: I've
10: that
11: asked
10: today.
11: You to give me just a very basic sentence. And yep. I'm a magician. I'll come up with a pun around it, hopefully. But okay. There's to be no judgment, no buzzers, no dings. It's just a pun.
10: There will be buzzers.
11: Thank you for the support.
10: Lisa is with us.
11: Hello, Lisa. Give me a basic... It's like I'm a... Give me a sentence here. Give me a sentence.
12: There's a yucky nappy on the baby.
11: Well, don't poo-poo the idea. What do you think?
10: Yeah, that's good. Yeah, it's all right.
11: Yeah.
13: What about this? I think this segment has the right formula.
11: Oh, that's not bad, but it's not about poo.
13: It's about babies, though.
11: Okay, all right.
10: Karen...
11: Okay. Okay, Karen's... Hello, Karen. Give us your sentence.
14: Hi, guys. The stars are shining brightly.
11: Lucky they're not planets or I might see Uranus from here. You happy with that one, Brendan?
10: You know, it's not
11: was that bad. Was that pass?
10: Yeah,
11: okay, great. Give me a ding. Give me a ding on that one, please. Oh, no, but... Thank you. Take
10: it's
11: a breath.
10: It's by and large for the whole segment.
11: I know. It's all going to be bot related. James, over to you.
15: The Nutcracker is here.
11: Hope you don't make a balls up of it. See, it's all below the waist, all my material.
13: That was good.
11: Thank you. Hey, there's another one. Jeanette. Let's go to Jeanette. Okay, over to you, Jeanette.
16: Hi, Amanda. It's Christmas is my favourite time of year.
11: You have to be careful of scammers because they might fleece Navidad. Brendan's laughed. Look, Brendan laughed. That's my prize right there.
10: That is so
11: That's a
10: dreadful.
11: Double ding. Thank you, Ryan. Double ding. Thank you.
10: Okay. Do you want to take any more?
11: Oh, I'm exhausted. One more.
10: Katrina.
11: Okay, Katrina, over to you. What have you got for me?
17: I won my chess tournament.
11: Are you a child? That'll determine the answer I give here.
14: Say yes.
11: Say yes. All right, so I won't say the one I was going to say, but you can now sell it at a pawn shop. I might say, I might say, I didn't even check with my mate. Thank you.
10: Katrina, are you...
11: Did I get away with that?
10: Abused by your parents?
11: Katrina, are you happy with that one?
14: We're fantastic. That's great.
11: Thank you.
10: Oh, Katrina suddenly aged. Oh.
11: Can I take a breath? I need to just...
10: Yeah.
11: I'm a boxer. I'm going back to my corner. We're going to take more.
10: No, why don't we just walk away?
11: No.
10: Like you walked away from your cross stitch.
11: No.
10: And the Kama Sutra.
11: We've got more. We've got more. We're going to take more.
10: I wash my hands of this segment. If you...
11: With the Solvol, Jeffrey. That's not a pun, that's just aging.
10: It's just an ad from a bygone era.
8: This is Jam Nation
17: with Brendan Jonesy Jones and Amanda Keller. Feel-

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1: We're brainstorming ideas to take to the Fruited Plains next year.
4: Brain hurts.
1: We've got Wednesday's Ideas Day, Thursday's Darts Day, and that's how they're selected. Today we have...
5: Oh!
6: Oh, no.
5: What is it? What is it?
6: Okay, two's Pun Hour.
5: Pun Hour!
1: Which
4: was
1: your
4: my suggestion.
1: Idea.
4: And it seemed like it'd be fun.
1: And it seems to suck to be
4: well,
1: you.
4: Well, you know,
1: because
4: you're giving me no help.
1: Well, because firstly, A, I hate puns, and B, I hate puns. So why would I help you? I will just sit here and look out the window. Ryan, have the buzzer at the ready.
4: Yep. And the ding. I've had some good ones.
1: Ding,
4: I've had some good ones.
1: James has joined us.
4: Okay, James, give me a sentence.
7: Hey, Amanda, I'd like to buy some peanut butter.
4: It'll have to be crunchy because we don't listen to smooth. How about that? Okay, thank you. That's legit. Brendan, don't rub your face. This is hard.
1: Yeah,
4: hello,
1: yes.
4: Susie.
1: Imagine listening to it. Susie.
4: Give me a sentence, Susie.
8: I'm taking my son to the dentist.
4: Ah! Make sure it doesn't happen at 2:30. Come on, ding that one. Oh, Ryan.
9: I've heard it before.
4: Yeah. Oh, okay. Don't punch you in your molars.
1: Daniel has joined us. Let's
4: you don't
1: wrap
4: have,
1: this up.
4: Obviously don't have any wisdom teeth.
1: Okay, let's wrap it up.
4: Okay, Daniel, over to you.
10: My grandma never wins at bingo.
4: Does she go with two fat ladies?
1: Daniel,
4: do her legs go all the way up to 11? That's a ding.
1: Daniel, is this helping?
4: Is
1: you
4: this
1: think?
4: Helping in any way? I've got your number. Something
10: she's
4: like
10: dead, so she's not lifting her legs up, I can tell you that much.
4: Or maybe she
1: so
4: is.
1: So, Daniel...
4: Daniel, she's pushing up the daisies.
1: Without beating around the bush, and with all due respect to your late grandmother, do you think it should be coming to the Fruited Plains?
10: Yes.
4: Oh,
10: honestly, yes. Amanda's puns are what makes the show. Okay.
4: Daniel, I love you.
1: Nah! Go and rest your brain, friend.
0: Brendan Jonesy Jones
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4: Hey, it's Brooke Sanchel, and this is your 6 o'clock news. A weekend crime spree in Whyalla has left police searching for answers. Several homes were broken into over the long weekend, with six vehicles stolen across the area. All vehicles have since been found, but those responsible are still yet to be identified. Police are now calling on the public to check cameras and report anything suspicious. Meanwhile, two drivers have been fined after being caught speeding near Warnertown over the long weekend. Police detecting both motorists allegedly doing more than 30 k's over the speed limit on the Augusta Highway in two separate incidents. A 24-year-old man and a 44-year-old man, both from Victoria, were hit with fines of more than $1,800 and 7 demerit points. Police are reminding drivers that excessive speed significantly increases the risk of serious crashes. We're being urged to prepare to roll up our sleeves this National Blood Donor Week. More than 75,000 blood and plasma treatments are needed to help save the lives of Australian children every year. Lifeblood's Kath Stone thanking those who have already donated.
5: This National Blood Donor Week, from all of us at Lifeblood, from families across Australia, we say thank you. Whether you're having immune conditions or childhood cancer, there are many reasons that children rely on this generosity.
4: Lifeblood are bringing their mobile donor van to the Westlands Hotel Motel in Whyalla next week, and they're taking bookings now. For Port Pirie drivers, roadworks are set to get underway on Florence Street next week. Crews will be installing route barriers to help fix those bumpy sections, with the southbound lane closed between Alexander and Norman Streets. The works are expected to take about 3 days and will start on Monday. The council says this is just the first step, with full resurfacing planned for next year. And SA Police will be in Port Augusta today for another Coffee with a Cop session. The officers will be at the east side foreshore wharf for about 2 hours from 10 a.m. with free hot drinks on offer. Anyone who has any questions or comments about police work is invited to come down for the morning and meet the team.
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6: Hi there, I'm Matt McDonald. Donald Trump claims a peace deal with Iran is even closer, saying the final points of the deal have been agreed to. Trump had earlier threatened to hit Iran very hard overnight before calling off the military strikes. The federal government is not completely ruling out extending the fuel excise cut. The halving of the excise is due to finish at the end of this month, but Treasurer Jim Chalmers has told the ABC it remains under review.
7: Obviously, there's only another 2 or 3 weeks left in this month, and so we'll come to a decision closer to the end of the month.
6: There's been more violence in Northern Ireland, with police clashing with protesters again following a brutal stabbing in Belfast earlier this week. At least a dozen officers have been injured overnight, with 16 people arrested. And the British Defence Secretary has quit right before he was due to hold key talks with Australia's Defence Minister. John Healey was supposed to meet with Richard Marles overnight, but resigned over the Starmer government's cuts to defence spending.
3: 5CS, your sport now.
6: The opening clash of the World

0: Cup is underway with host Mexico leading South Africa 1-0 a short time ago. The Crows are knocking on the door of the top four after a 57-point demolition of the Western Bulldogs. A 9-goal first quarter set the scene for the night, including 3 goals from captain Jordan Dawson. And the Rabbitohs have handed the Broncos their 6th straight loss, thrashing Brisbane 48-6. It was an emotional night, with both sides honouring Jai Arrow after he revealed his battle with MND. That's the latest news and sport.
1: 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It's why we're keeping news right here. 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
4: Partly cloudy today. On the waters, a strong wind warning. Northerly winds to 30 knots, seas to 2.5 metres. Top temps, Clare Valley, York Peninsula 22, Port Pirie 24, Port Augusta and Whyalla 25, Roxby Downs 26. If you're heading to Adelaide today, partly cloudy with a top of 24. Tomorrow, showers, top temps ranging from 16 in the Clare Valley to 19 in Port Pirie. 6 past 6 in Jamestown, 17.
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4: Good morning and welcome to the program. Jordan Curtis with you this morning. And, well, congratulations, Crows fans. If beating Geelong by 1 point was too stressful for you this time last week, well, how good is it to get out to a 7-goal lead in the first quarter and stay there? Bulldogs, not in the game whatsoever from the first quarter. In fact, a fun little stat, the Crows kicked more in the second, third, and fourth quarter combined than what the Bulldogs did the whole game. By a single point, but Crows outscored them in 3 quarters. So, I dare say there's going to be a lot of Adelaide Crows fans around the traps today. And come Saturday night, I don't imagine there's going to be a lot of happy Port Adelaide fans because we're playing Sydney Swans. But hey, that's a bridge we got to cross when we get to it. Let's get into the Big Breakfast for today. We're going to catch up with David Wilkes, our resident fishing expert, after 8 o'clock. Get some tips on what you might catch this weekend. I'll also catch up with John Letts, our racing expert. Give you some tips on the horses this weekend. Either way, your weekend's sorted, your weekend's covered. Let's get into the Big Breakfast.

0: 16 past 6 on the Big Breakfast. Jordan Curtis on your radio this morning. Going to see a top temp in Quorn of 23 today, currently sitting at 16. And in what's a very disappointing story for what seems to be a lack of respect for not only our local environment, but our local heritage as well, a man in on the York Peninsula has been fined thousands of dollars for illegally dumping tyres down a mine shaft at the Moonta Mines National Heritage Site. The same National Heritage Site which is currently embroiled with a bit of a argy-bargy, to put it lightly, with the National Trust of SA. This guy has made things worse just in general by deciding that it is his personal dumping spot. So the 21-year-old caught was captured on camera dumping tyres, which would have cost him $115 to dispose of lawfully, but instead being fined thousands of dollars for this action. So about 30 to 35 car tyres were dumped down Delaney's shaft on Ryan Road just after 8 p.m. on March 4th. Council had, about a month beforehand, installed motion-activated cameras in the area because they had found some illegal dumping having already been done. And this illegal dumping that they found in January included items with this man who's been now caught, his address on it. So they prompted the installation of the cameras. He's obviously made a regular occurrence of this, at least twice now that they've known about his dumping. And yeah, for something which could have easily been disposed of in a much cheaper fashion, he's decided to go the cheap route and, the illegal route and drop it down a mine shaft in a National Heritage listed area. So it is incredibly disappointing that someone would go about it this way, and shows a lot of disrespect for the area and for the heritage of the site and just the local environment. You know, there's a reason that we have dumps. There's a reason that we have places to dispose of our landfill appropriately, away from heritage sites, because we don't want to be dumping country, just dumping rubbish just anywhere and everywhere across our country. There's a reason that we don't do that, because that's no way to live. It's no way to respect the environment, no way to respect the land, and no way to respect your community. So, yeah, glad that Copper Coast Council got their man, the cameras installed. They paid for themselves now, worth thousands of dollars in fines. So hopefully it's the last that we have to talk about something stupid like this.
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4: Tom Venning here, your federal member for Grey. 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I know what it's like when the city forgets the country. That's why I run for Parliament. I'm your voice in Canberra, making sure the vast and diverse electorate of Grey gets the attention it deserves. 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
0: 20 past 6 on the Big Breakfast. Jordan Curtis on your radio at 16 in Wallaroo with a top of 22. We got our toast to a double shot, two songs, one common theme after 6:30, of course. Before we get there, though, let's talk a little bit about the Crows and their massive win last night. That's coming next.
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0: 23 past 6 on The Big Breakfast. Jordan Curtis with you this morning. And while the Adelaide Crows have had very rare massive wins over the course of this season, they've had their fair share of very close, tight-knit ones. This time around, last night at Marvel Stadium, different story altogether. They pummeled the Western Bulldogs in the first quarter. 9-2 to 2-3. So a 7-goal lead by quarter time, and they just stayed ahead in the end, winning by just short of 10 goals. The Adelaide Crows should be feeling pretty good about themselves, and pretty good that Riley Thilthorpe on return, kicking 3 goals for himself, which is impressive. Josh Rochelli on top of the game of the goal-kicking count with 4 goals. Jordan Dawson absolutely playing out of his skin this season. He's a scary force to be reckoned with, that's to say the least. You know, Crows fans, be grateful that he came over from Sydney and joined the Crows. Already made his impact in that one showdown where he bent the ball around the post, essentially, and won the showdown off his own boot. Now he's just dominating. 32 disposals, 3 goals to his name. Just dominating. And considering all that's been going on in his personal life this season so far, you got to respect the grind to step up and perform week after week, knowing that what he's going through is probably not the easiest. But he stands up for his team, and yeah, got to be grateful that Jordan Dawson made the switch from Sydney to the Crows, surely. Crows, they come off the back of a bye. They feel pretty good about themselves, and who have they got next week? Melbourne, Adelaide Oval. You've got to be worried if you're Melbourne. And then beyond that, the showdown's not too far away, just a fortnight away. I'm not feeling too good about that. Crows have found their form. I'd rather they hadn't. But it's now's as good a time as any for their push as we get closer and closer to September.
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0: 28 past 6 on The Big Breakfast. Jordan Curtis with you today. And coming up after 6.30, of course, we're toasting a double shot. Two songs, one common theme.
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4: Life.
3: 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We're not big boasters, but it's time to be big and boasty.
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2: 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And it's rainfast in 1 hour. Morava Star. 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
0: Hey, it's Brooke Sanchel with your local news. Well, a major tech proposal has put the Mid-North in the spotlight with plans for a massive AI data centre near Robertstown. The project at Bundy would be one of the largest in the Asia Pacific, powered by South Australia's strong renewable energy network. Goyder Council CEO David Stevenson says it could bring significant jobs and economic growth to the region. But it's still in its early days, with approvals and timelines yet to be confirmed. The CFS and emergency agencies will use new statewide bushfire modelling to help plan for future fire threats across South Australia. The state bushfire risk assessment uses climate and fire behaviour modelling to explore how severe bushfires could impact critical infrastructure and communities in high bushfire-prone areas like the Mid-North and York Peninsula, all the way through to 2050. It's been a topic of discussion at this week's National Hazards Research Forum in Adelaide. Speeding drivers and distracted drivers are expected to cough up more than $500 million in fines over the next 4 years in South Australia alone. But as the penalties soar, questions are being asked about road safety versus revenue raising. Opposition leader Ashton Hearn says revenue from fines and penalties is expected to rise to $177 million this year to $315 million by 2029 to 2030.
4: An extraordinarily large amount of money, and it's coming directly from people right across our state.
0: Over the long weekend alone, two Victorian men were fined more than $1,800 each after they were caught speeding on the Augusta Highway near Warnertown. Fishing families are in for a treat in Port Pirie, with a popular competition making a comeback this weekend. The Biggest Bag Open Fishing Competition returns after last year's weather cancellation, with a bigger focus on kids and families. Organisers tell the Transcontinental they're keen to get more young people out enjoying the sport. The event runs on June 13 and 14, with entries open to everyone. And there's some good news for trail users in the northern areas. Work is underway on the last section of the Southern Flinders Rail Trail at Stonehut. Once it's complete, it will link the trail all the way from Laura to Stonehut.
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5: Hi there, I'm Matt McDonald. Donald Trump expects a peace deal with Iran to be signed within days. It comes just hours after Trump threatened to hit Iran very hard before calling off the strikes. The president says the final points of the deal have now been agreed to.
6: Subject to finalization of documents, we should get done over the next few days. We'll probably have a signing maybe in Europe.
5: Australia is bracing for a hotter and drier spring and early summer, with experts confirming an El Nino has formed in the Pacific. Scientists warn it could be the most intense one we've had since the 1950s. International students who drop out of their courses would be forced to return home under a One Nation policy. Leader Pauline Hanson claims some are exploiting visa loopholes by course hopping. And an Aussie study is warning adolescents and teens are at heightened risk of depression if they spend two or more hours on social media a day. The report found the 12 to 13-year-old age group is the one that's most at risk, especially girls.
1: 5CS, your sport now.
5: Mexico's on track to win the opening clash of the World Cup. They were leading South Africa 2-0 a short time ago, approaching full time. Crows coach Matthew Nix has described last night's win over the Western Bulldogs as their most complete performance of the season. Adelaide ran out to a 41-point lead at the first break before winning by 57. And the Broncos have been belted 48-6 by South in the NRL. It's Brisbane's sixth straight loss, with their premiership defence now in tatters. That's the latest news and sport.
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12: Partly cloudy today. On the waters, a strong wind warning. Northerly winds to 30 knots, seas to 2.5 metres. Top temps, Clare Valley, York Peninsula 22, Port Pirie 24, Port Augustine, Whyalla 25, Roxby Downs 26. If you're heading to Adelaide today, partly cloudy with a top of 24. Tomorrow, showers, top temps ranging from 16 in the Clare Valley to 19 in Port Pirie. 24 to 7 in Kadena, 16.
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0: 20-7 on the Big Breakfast. Jordan Curtis with you today. It's 14 in Clare with a top of 22. And don't forget, we are giving you the opportunity to win $10,000 with our 10K cash tracks. All you need to do is be the first to call in on 8004-8133. As soon as you hear the song of my choosing today, I'm going to say, let's go with something Australian, Dragon. Their song, Rain. It's coming up in the playlist after my toast to a double shot, which we'll get to in a moment. But if you call in when you hear Dragon Rain, you could win yourself $10,000. You'll go in the running to win $10,000. Thanks to Patterson Conveyancing, local, legal, loyal, on Forsyth Street, Whyalla. 8004-8133 is the number to keep in mind. It comes up after the toast to a double shot, which we're going to get into now.
1: The Big Breakfast. Toast to a double shot.
0: Today's toast to a double shot dedicated to the adoption of the Celsius scale when measuring temperature on this day in 1970. Australia made that transition 56 years ago. Can you believe it? 56 years ago. And now that is, of course, straying away from Fahrenheit, which is a scale of 0 to 100 and is based off the feel of it. The higher the number, the hotter it feels. So if you get to like a 90 on the Fahrenheit scale, it's from 0 to 100, 90 feels hot. For Australia, it was Celsius. I don't know, I feel like 30 is that benchmark. When it gets to 30, you know it's going to be hot. I don't know necessarily why it's measured that way. It just is. And it does tell us when it gets hot in the city. Let's get our first Celsius toast to a double shot underway.

Today's toast to a double shot dedicated to Celsius, which was adopted on this day in Australia back in 1970. We made the shift back in, 56 years ago to get away from, I guess, Kelvin and into Celsius. And to be fair, I think it makes a bit of sense because you start at zero, which is the freezing point of water, and then you go up to 100, which is the boiling point of water. Why we need to measure the temperature of the day by way of when water becomes steam or becomes ice, beyond me. But if you need somewhere to start, I guess water's as good as any. It makes up, 70% of our bodies? Probably more. We are water, so at what point do we start to disintegrate and evaporate ourselves? No, I don't know. But, you know, it's worthy enough of finding a couple of hot and cold songs for you this morning. So we already got hot in the city. Let's get cold as ice now. For the other end of the Celsius scale, he's Foreigner for a second toast this morning. You're as cold-

11 to 7 on The Big Breakfast. Jordan Curtis with you this morning as we get ready to give you the opportunity to win $10,000 with our 10K cash tracks. All you need to do is listen out for a song of my choosing. Today it's going to be Dragon, their song Rain. And if you give me a call, your first call in on 8004-8133, as soon as you hear the song, you'll be in the draw to win $10,000 thanks to Patterson Conveyancing, local, legal, loyal, Forsyth Street, Whyalla. In fact, the song is going to play right now. Call in.

0: 7-7 on the Big Breakfast with Jordan Curtis. Just about finished off with this first hour of the program. But first, of course, our 10K cash tracks. We've got Karen and Claire on the line. You're the first to call in for our 10K cash tracks. Congratulations, you're in the running to win $10,000.
1: Thank you very much.
0: So, the big question is, $10,000, it's a lot of money. What would you do with it?
1: Probably put it on the mortgage.
0: Put it on the mortgage?
1: That's sensible, but yeah.
0: You know what? Sensible's good. $10,000 goes a long way, especially when things are so expensive and, you know, interest rates are always
1: Absolutely.
0: Going up. So that's the wise thing to do.
1: Yes.
0: But if you could spend it on anything, absolutely anything, without consequence, you didn't have a mortgage to worry about, what would it be?
1: I'd maybe take my husband on a holiday.
0: Yeah, that's a worthwhile thing as well. Travel the world.
1: Yes, yes. Definitely interstate somewhere.
0: Mm. No worries. Well,
1: maybe overseas, but yeah.
0: Yeah. No, that's fair enough. Karen, congratulations. You're in the running. And thanks for calling in.
1: Thank you.
0: And if you didn't win a spot in our 10K Cash Tracks draw this morning, not to worry, you will have the opportunity for the rest of the month. I won't be here next week, but Kevin will be taking over my show, should still be playing the game in my absence. So make sure you keep the number handy if you'd like to play the game and possibly win yourself a spot.
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0: 3 minutes to 7 on the Big Breakfast. Jordan Curtis with you this morning as we're just about ready to dust off this first hour of the show, but two more to go and then my annual leave officially. I say that, but I've got to do the sideline view tomorrow as well. There's no escape in the radio stuff for me, really. But after 7 o'clock, speaking of sideline view, we are going to talk about the sports side of things, but more so the fact that South Australia is locked in Gather Round for another 3 years. We are becoming the festival state of football, not just the festival state in general. So we'll talk more about that. It's coming your way after 7 o'clock.
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2: Hey, it's Brooke Seychelle with your local news. Police are appealing for help after a series of break-ins and car thefts in Whyalla over the long weekend. Between Sunday night and early Monday morning, several homes were targeted and six vehicles were stolen across the area. All of those vehicles have since been recovered, but investigations are ongoing, with police urging anyone with CCTV or dash cam to come forward. A massive AI project could be on the way for the Mid-North, with plans announced for a large-scale data centre at Bundy. The site near Robertstown has been chosen for its infrastructure and access to renewable energy. Local leaders say it could deliver jobs and boost the regional economy in the Goyder region. The proposal is already generating interest, but there are still questions around timing and approvals. A warning for motorists after two drivers were caught speeding at Warnertown over the long weekend. A 24-year-old man and a 44-year-old man were detected travelling more than 30 k's an hour over the limit on the Augusta Highway in separate incidents. They've been issued hefty fines and each lost 7 demerit points. Police are urging drivers to slow down, especially on regional roads where the risks are higher. It's National Blood Donor Week this week, highlighting the importance of making a life-saving donation. 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
2: The team's bringing their mobile donor centre to the Westland Hotel Motel in Whyalla from Monday. Bookings can be made online now. Some traffic delays can be expected in Port Pirie next week, with work set to begin on Florence Street from Monday. The southbound lane will be closed while crews install route guards to prevent further damage from tree roots. The project will run for a few days, with the final road fix scheduled for early next year. Drivers are being asked to take care and plan ahead. And SA Police are inviting Port Augusta locals to head to the east side foreshore wharf today to have a coffee with a cop. Free hot beverages will be on offer. You can find the offices for 2 hours from 10 a.m. today.
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4: Hi there, I'm Matt McDonald. Donald Trump claims his threat of more attacks is what's prompted Iran to agree to a peace deal. The president vowed to hit Iran very hard overnight before calling off the attack just hours later. Trump says the final points of the deal have now been agreed to, and he expects it to be signed in Europe within the next few days. A man has been charged with sending offensive emails to a witness who appeared at the Royal Commission into anti-Semitism. The 59-year-old man was arrested at Woodburn in northern New South Wales, with police seizing electronic devices and two prohibited weapons. More than a dozen police have been injured after another night of violence in Northern Ireland. Protesters threw bricks and petrol bombs at officers and set cars alight in Belfast as anger grows following a brutal stabbing earlier this week. And six Aussie artists have been inducted into the ARIA Hall of Fame at a ceremony in Sydney. Among the new inductees, Jenny Morris, Kate Sobrano, The Living End, and Vicar and Linda Bull.
1: 5CS, your sport now.
4: Mexico has claimed the opening clash of the World Cup with a 2-0 win over South Africa. There were three red cards in the match, just one less than the whole of the 2022 tournament. Adelaide's thumping 57-point win over the Western Bulldogs has been soured by a hamstring injury to Luke Pedler. He'll have scans today. And Broncos coach Michael Maguire insists their season is not over, despite slumping to their sixth straight loss. Brisbane was thrashed 48-6 by South. That's the latest news and sport.
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6: Big week for the Rolling Stones, including one of the greatest frontmen ever receiving a knighthood. 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
6: Debbie Gibson's coming back to Australia with Go West later this year. We'll talk to her. I'll update the latest music news, and our classic album Double came out 40 years ago from Genesis, Invisible Touch.
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4: Partly cloudy today. On the waters, a strong wind warning. Northerly winds to 30 knots, seas to 2.5 metres. Top temps, Clare Valley, York Peninsula, 22. Port Pirie, 24. Port Augustine, Whyalla, 25. Roxby Downs, 26. If you're heading to Adelaide today, partly cloudy with a top of 24. Tomorrow, showers. Top temps ranging from 16 in the Clare Valley to 19 in Port Pirie.
5: 7:06 in Moonta, 16.
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4: Good morning and welcome to the second hour of The Big Breakfast for today. And gather round. Locked in for South Australia for another 3 years. It's been a pretty big week as far as government announcements go. Of course, in Port Pirie, we've had the announcement that the Port Pirie lead smelter is going to be financially supported by the federal and state government until the end of the year. And now we've got Gather Round for the next 3 years. Let's talk about footy next.
1: It's another serving of The Big Breakfast with Jordan Curtis on 5CS and 5AU. 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

11 past 7 on the Big Breakfast. Jordan Curtis on your radio this morning. I hope you're having a great start to your day. A little bit warmer today than it has been the last week. And then it's going to be cold again tomorrow and rain a lot tomorrow. So look forward to that. It's 18 in Ardrossan with a top of 23 today. And South Australia has a reason to celebrate because we got to gather around for another 3 years. It's that deal between South Australian government and the AFL. Malinauskas and Andrew Dillon having signed the deal yesterday. It's great to know that it will be secure for the next few years, where all the footy teams in the AFL come to South Australia, go head-to-head, and gives everyone an SA who maybe doesn't necessarily go for Port Adelaide or the Crows the opportunity to go see their team without having to fly interstate. Very rarely do, well, especially Victorian teams, come to South Australia. So if you do go for a Victorian team, it is that opportunity to see them hopefully get a win for your sake, or for the other team's sake, hopefully get a loss. Who knows? Who knows? Whatever your poison is. But yes, gather around locked in. We know that they have been spreading it around. So the hills, they've gone to the Barossa Valley the last couple of years. Where do we go next? Which region is going to have the opportunity to showcase AFL locally? I would like to say bring it even further regional, but the logistics of it, I think the Barossa Valley one worked best because there were bus systems easily getting to the Barossa Valley and then back to the city, so people could stay in the city and also still get their Barossa visit in. I don't know. I want to see more of the state showcased and given the opportunity to be involved with Gather Round. I want to see more regional communities given that opportunity. But you got to think about the facilities themselves as well. What's going to be the best location to put on a game or two games? Yet to be seen. I would argue York Peninsula, close enough to Adelaide that it is a day's journey, and you can get back home after travelling for an hour and a half, depending on whereabouts on the YP you are going to go and play your footy. I know that we've got some fantastic venues around the states. Would be great to see them get involved. And we've got Gather Rounds for another 3 years, apparently, so got the opportunity to think creatively. And maybe not this next one, but in the next maybe 2028, maybe 2029, giving another region, part of South Australia, another area, the opportunity to take part in Gather Round. And I think that's going to be hugely supported by the locals if you bring an AFL to their backyard. But I guess we'll have to wait and see. It's a big investment for the state government, one way or the other. Why not invest in more regional communities, less closer to Adelaide?

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8: 19 past 7, you're on The Big Breakfast. Jordan Curtis with you this morning and about to reach halfway point of the show. We've still got plenty more to come. After 8 o'clock, we are talking fishing with our resident fishing expert, David Wilkes. He's going to give us some advice, some tips in the next, in about an hour's time on what we might catch this weekend if we do want to, well, maybe not tomorrow, but Sunday, get out there on the waters and drop a line. But if you're into your horse racing, that's where John Letts, twice Melbourne Cup winner, steps in and lends us his expertise. He joins us after 7:30, of course. Before we get anywhere near either of those things, though, we have to look at this day throughout history. That's coming your way next.

0: 24 past 7 on the Big Breakfast with Jordan Curtis. Let's have a look at this day throughout history.
1: One small step. Any boss who sacks anyone.
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1: a revolutionary mobile phone.
3: Moments that shaped history on the Big Breakfast.
0: The Swiss Army knife, otherwise known as the pen knife, was patented by Karl Eisner, Elsner of Switzerland on this day in 1897. I've definitely said his name wrong. But seeing as that was done in 1897, I dare say he's long gone now, so he's not going to be mad at me. Australian women were given the right to vote on this day in 1902, and Dusty, a tabby cat, gave birth to her 420th kitten, her last litter, in Texas, 1952. That is one busy cat, and I feel sorry for just how productive she was in her lifetime. The Beach Boys recorded Surfer Girl and Little Deuce Coupe on this day in 1963. A couple of their maybe not best hits. The Beatles were awarded an MBE on this day in 1965. And Celsius, as a scale of temperature measurement, was officially adopted by Australia on this day in 1970. In 81, Raiders of the Lost Ark, the hit Indiana Jones movie starring Harrison Ford, opened up in cinemas. And INXS performed at opening of Stadium Australia, with Terence Trent D'Arby as their vocalist on this day in 1999. And that is what happened on this day throughout history.
3: Across the Spencer Gulf and the Mid-North, The Big Breakfast with Jordan Curtis on 5CS and 5AU. Better music and more of it. Yeah.

0: 29 past 7 on The Big Breakfast with Jordan Curtis. After 7:30, John Letts, our racing expert, will be joining us to give us the tips for this weekend.
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6: Hey, it's Brooke Seychelle with your local news. Well, the Mid-North could soon become a key player in the global tech space with a huge AI data centre proposed near Robertstown. The Bundy site has been selected for its strong power and infrastructure links. If it goes ahead, the project is expected to bring jobs and long-term opportunities to the Goyder region. However, it is still in the early stages. Communities across the Mid-North and York Peninsula are expected to benefit from more targeted bushfire planning. A new statewide risk assessment is the first evidence-based statewide study of future bushfire risks in South Australia. The modelling looks at how extreme fires could affect people, ecosystems, infrastructure and essential services in the next 25 years and help to guide future prevention strategies. There's predictions South Aussie drivers will be stung with more than $500 million in fines over the next 4 years. Opposition leader Ashton Hearn says it raises questions about road safety versus revenue raising.
7: There's a hell of a lot more work that needs to be done. And also, there's no evidence that the government is quarantining this $1 billion for road safety measures.
6: Revenue from fines and penalties is expected to rise from $177 million this year to $315 million by 2029 to 2030. Over the long weekend alone, York Mid-North Police caught two men from Victoria speeding near Warnertown in separate incidents. The life-saving role of blood and plasma donors is being honoured this National Blood Donor Week. Lifeblood's bringing their mobile donor centre to Whyalla on Monday. You can jump online now to make your booking when they head to the Westland Hotel Motel. Those eligible are encouraged to make an appointment and make a donation to help children living with an immune condition, undergoing cancer treatment, or recovering from trauma. Lifeblood's Kath Stone says donors over the next few weeks will get a limited edition bandage.
8: This year, inspired by children in the Adelaide Hospital with the artist of David Booth, we've got a special bandage from the 9th of June to the 19th of July.
6: And it's time to dust off the fishing rods with a big weekend comp coming up in Port Pirie. The Amateur Anglers Association is bringing back the biggest bag competition with extra categories to get kids involved. Organisers tell the Transcontinental it's all about making fishing accessible and fun for all ages. Registrations are open with the event running this Saturday and Sunday. And making news around the state this morning, thousands of footy fans will continue to flock to South Australia for a big weekend of games for the foreseeable future. The AFL and state government extending arrangements for Gather Round until 2029. It's not yet clear how the introduction of Tasmania in the league will be worked through and if new venues will be rolled out. We will be getting a parade, but the dates are still yet to be revealed. Over to the Riverland, where a closed school has hit the property market. The former Loveday Primary School is now up for sale, comprising of several buildings on more than 1.5 hectares of land. The school closed in 2013 after operating for 90 years. And in sport, Adelaide has climbed to 5th on the AFL ladder with a crushing 121-64 win over the Dogs at Marvel. The Crows kicked the first 9 goals, with Josh Rochelli finishing with 4. Coach Matthew Nix says they enjoyed a dream start.
9: I've had that dream a number of times, woken up at 4 a.m. smiling. Yeah, we get to quarter time and you sort of come down thinking, okay, where to from here? We challenged ourselves coming into this game about our focus and whether, you know, we were going to bring it, or at least complete game, I'd say, definitely this year.
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10: Hi there, I'm Matt McDonald. Donald Trump has flagged an Iran peace deal is likely to be signed within days. The president overnight threatened to hit Iran very hard before calling off the strikes hours later. Trump says all parts of the deal have now been agreed to.
11: The documents are in pretty final shape, so we'll see. Very good. Should be done. That should be done pretty quickly. They want it every bit as much as everybody else wants it.
10: Weather experts have confirmed an El Nino has now formed in the Pacific Ocean, and it could be one of the most intense ever. It'll lead to hotter and drier conditions in the coming months, raising the risk of drought, bushfires and heat waves. The Treasurer says the fuel excise cut remains under review, with just weeks before the measure's due to end. And Defence Minister Richard Marles has been stood up as he prepared for high-level talks in the UK. His British counterpart, John Healey, quit just hours before the meeting in protest at the Starmer government's cuts to defence spending.
1: 5CS, your sport now.
10: Mexico's kicked off the 2026 World Cup in style, beating South Africa 2-0 this morning. Adelaide has climbed to fifth on the AFL ladder after a thumping 57-point win over the Western Bulldogs. The Broncos' NRL Premiership defence seems all but over after slumping to a 48-6 loss to South, their sixth loss on the trot. And Kyle Chalmers has booked another Commonwealth Games berth, taking out the 100-metre freestyle at the Australian Swimming Trials overnight. That's the latest in news and sport.
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0: Partly cloudy today. On the waters, a strong wind warning. Northerly winds to 30 knots, seas to 2.5 metres. Top temps, Clare Valley, York Peninsula, 22. Port Pirie, 24. Port Augustine, Whyalla, 25. Roxby Downs, 26. If you're heading to Adelaide today, partly cloudy with a top of 24. Tomorrow, showers. Top temps ranging from 16 in the Clare Valley to 19 in Port Pirie. 23 to 8 in Redhill, 14.
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0: We are officially halfway through the program for your Friday morning. Hope you're having a great start to the day. A little bit warmer this morning and throughout the rest of the day before we get back to the chilly stuff tomorrow and the wet weather tomorrow. Enjoy it while you can. The wet weather tomorrow also will mean a little bit of a trickier situation for our racing. John Letts joins us next with the predictions of some heavy tracks to go through. You're on the Big Breakfast.

0: It's the Big Breakfast, Jordan Curtis with you this morning, and we've got the races on yet again this weekend to fill us in. It's John Letts, our racing expert. How are you?
1: Yeah, I'm good, thanks, Jordy, but I'm just glad that, you do bet on football, but how would you be betting on football if you're a professional punter now? You'd be, I think most games you'd be back in the loser, wouldn't you?
0: Yeah, well, last week, like, most of the games were so close, like, within less than 10 points, like... Yeah, you can't really predict it some weeks. I'm just happy that Port Adelaide got on the winners list this time.
1: Yeah. Very, very, very happy at that. I'm getting excited, but I don't need to, but it's just good to see him get that win.
0: Yeah, and then they got Sydney this weekend, so I'm not holding out hope.
1: No. Anyway, we'll have a look at Murray Bridge. And in race one, I like number three, Sir Nell, to beat number two, Gin a Tonic. I don't know why they didn't call it Gin and Tonic, but they called it Gin a Tonic. He's also in Melbourne, and for third, number five, Enough Seduction. So that's 3-2-5 in race one at Murray Bridge. Race two, I like him in the order of 1, Brave Hustler to beat 10, Bravitas, and for third, number two, Layla, 1-10-2. We had a steward in Melbourne when I was riding over there, Jordan, and he was pretty tough, and his name was Pat Layla. I don't know if his horse is related to him, but they used to call him the Hangman, because whenever he went into the steward's room with interference, he always rubbed you out. So... they might have named it after him. Could be a relation somewhere along the line. Anyway, race three, number 7, Harmonic Dancer to beat 6, Sicilian Princess, and 3, Like a Drifter. That's 7-6-3 in race three. Race four, number 3, Tobiko to beat 11, Bramavi Rosemarie, number 11, for third, number 2, Lofty Thights, 3-11-2 in race four. Race five, number 3, I Catch 'em Fox to beat number 4, Royal Mile, for third, number 7, Breathless Spirit, 3-4-1 in race five. Race six, 1, Global Chewin to beat 4, Priscilla's Choice, and for third, Falangina, number 3, 1-4-3 in race six. Race seven, number 4, Platinum Wolf to beat 5, Rich DeMore, for third, number 7, Act Natural, and I threw in a swing of bets for your first four, number 17, Totori. So it's 4, 5, 7, and 17 in race seven. Race eight, number 3, Iron Velvet to beat 5, Debonair, and for third, number 8, Enos Dream, 3, 5, 8 in race eight. And the last of the day, number 3, Falaise to beat 5, Nicker John, for third, 14, Divine Fire, and your other swinger for your first four for the day is number 12, Grinzinger Halo. So that's 3, 5, 14, 12 in the last, race 9.
0: All right, so let's take a quick break. We're chatting with John Letts, our racing expert. We'll look at the racing in Victoria next.
2: From the Flinders Ranges to the Clare Valley, the Big Breakfast with Jordan Curtis on 5CS and 5AU. 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

0: It's the Big Breakfast, Jordan Curtis on your radio this morning as we catch up with John Ladd, our racing expert. We've just gone through the horse racing in Murray Bridge. What's happening in Victoria this weekend, John?
1: We shoot over to Sandown where it's going to be that heavy over there. The track's a heavy 10 at the moment, so I think if you're betting you Dawn Fraser or Ian Thorpe get a run, I think you'd be better off backing them. But I've been through them all and tried to get some of the best form of the horses in the wet. So in race one, I like number 7, Stars of Dom, to beat number 2, Our Brave Boy, for third, number 6, Angelic Rise, 7-2-6. Race 2, number 2, Brilliant Horizon, to beat 1, Davida, and for third, 6, Amping Lass, 2-1-6 in race 2. Race 3, 1, First Chorus, to beat 5, Tula, and for third, number 8, Hush Hush. That's 1-5-8 in race 3. Race 4, 2, Clever Trevor, to beat 5, Blankfield, and for third, number 7, Zebra Finch, 2-5-7. In race 5, number 3, Cour Vallant, to beat 4, El Rocco, and 6, Big Swinger, 3-4-6 in race 5. Race 6, number 1, Beast Mode, he's got a lot of weight, but he's a good horse, he's honest. 1, to beat 7, Along the River, for 3rd, number 9, Zupa Fund, and for your Swinger, for your first 4 in Melbourne, number 12, Dreams Hill. So I went 1-7-9-12. Race 7, number 5, Samurg, to beat 7, Skipper's Canyon, for 3rd, number 10, Karaka. 5-7-10. Now into race 8, number 1, Banker's Choice, to beat 8, MacDame, and for 3rd, Tazima, number 10, 1-8-10 in race 8. Race 9, number 4, Lovely Cut, to beat 12, Dantine, and for 3rd, I put in 14, the Belmont Gangster, 4-12-14 in the last race. Now remember, gamble responsibly, but gee, Melbourne's going to be hard on Saturday because it's a heavy 10 already, and if they get much more rain, I can just about pull them off, but not to worry. So we'll see if we can get a winner out of them somewhere along the line there, Julie.
0: No worries. Well, we'll leave it there, John. Thanks for chatting today, and we'll catch up again next time.
1: Okay. Catch you then, Jordan.
0: That was John Letts, our racing expert on The Big Breakfast.
2: 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Bad.

0: 8 away from 8 on The Big Breakfast. You're with Jordan Curtis this morning. Let's say happy birthday. Happy birthday if you are celebrating today. You share your birthday with some famous names. Warwick Kappa comes to mind, born on this day in 1963. Of course, played with the Sydney Swans and the Brisbane Bears, and best known for his extremely tight shorts and his carry-on outside of his AFL career while we're as well. Also celebrating his birthday today is another sports person, Terry Alderman, born in Perth back in 1956. In the 89 Ashes Tour, he took 41 wickets. That's the birthday shout-outs.
1: Maccas, Whyalla, Port Augusta, Port Pirie and Kadena. Across the Spencer Gulf and the Mid-North, The Big Breakfast with Jordan Curtis on 5CS and 5AU. Better music and more of it.

0: 3 to 8 on The Big Breakfast. Jordan Curtis with you this morning. After 8 o'clock, we're going to catch up with our resident fishing expert, commercial fisher, David Wilkes. Thanks to SD Caputo's and Sons Port Pirie.
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11: Hey, it's Brooke Sechel with your local news. Well, a weekend crime spree in Whyalla has left police searching for answers. Several homes were broken into over the long weekend, with six vehicles stolen across the area. All vehicles have since been found, but those responsible are yet to be identified. Police are now calling on the public to check

0: strong renewable energy network. Goyder Council CEO David Stevenson says it could bring significant jobs and economic growth to the region, but it's still in its early days with approvals and timelines yet to be confirmed. Every day, thousands of South Australians drive through speed and mobile phone camera zones. For many, a moment of inattention means a hefty fine, and state budget forecasts expect drivers to pay even more in the coming years. This motorist telling Seven it's worrying.
1: It's just revenue raising, that's it. Not surprising, they need the money.
0: It comes after police nabbed two Victorian men for speeding near Warnertown over the long weekend. We're being urged to prepare to roll up our sleeves this National Blood Donor Week. More than 75,000 blood and plasma treatments are needed to help save the lives of Australian children every year. Lifeblood's Kath Stone thanking those who have already donated.
2: This National Blood Donor Week, from all of us at Lifeblood, from families across Australia, we say thank you. Whether you're having immune conditions or childhood cancer, there are many reasons that children rely on this generosity.
0: Lifeblood are bringing their mobile donor van to the Westlands Hotel Motel in Whyalla next week, and they're taking bookings now. For Port Pirie drivers, roadworks are set to get underway on Florence Street next week. Crews will be installing route barriers to help those bumpy sections, with the southbound lane closed between Alexander and Norman Streets. The works are expected to take about 3 days and will start on Monday. The council says this is just the first step, with full resurfacing planned for next year.
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4: Hi there, I'm Matt McDonald. Iran is rejecting reports that a peace deal has been finalised, insisting it's just speculation. Donald Trump claims a deal has been agreed to and could be signed as early as this weekend after he earlier called off fresh military strikes. But Iran's foreign ministry says they have not reached a final decision. There are fresh question marks over the future of AUKUS after the sudden resignation of the UK Defence Secretary in protest at government cuts to military spending. John Healey quit just hours before he was due to meet with Defence Minister Richard Marles. Labor's playing down the success of One Nation's donation drive. More than $2.7 million has been raised as part of the Fire the Liar campaign. But Health Minister Mark Butler has told Seven that'll likely be a drop in the ocean.
5: This will probably pale in comparison to the money that One Nation receives from a billionaire like Gina Rinehart.
4: And climate groups are blaming pollution for what is expected to be the most intense El Nino since the 1950s.
3: 5CS, your sport now.
4: Mexico's made a solid start to the World Cup with the host downing South Africa 2-0 this morning, the match marred by three red cards. The Crows have sent a warning to the rest of the AFL comp after belting the Western Bulldogs by 57 points. The Broncos' 48-6 loss to South in the NRL has been soured even further, with injuries to Adam Reynolds, Ezra Mam and Jordan Rickey. And Australia has lost the one-day series to Bangladesh after the hosts won Game 2 by 5 wickets. That's the latest news and sport.
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3: 5CS weather.
11: Partly cloudy today. On the waters, a strong wind warning. Northerly winds to 30 knots, seas to 2.5 metres. Top temps, Clare Valley, York Peninsula, 22. Port Pirie, 24. Port Augusta, Whyalla, 25. Roxby Downs, 26. If you're heading to Adelaide today, partly cloudy with a top of 24. Tomorrow, showers. Top temps ranging from 16 in the Clare Valley to 19 in Port Pirie. 8:06 in Gladstone, 17.
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11: It is the final hour for this Friday morning of the Big Breakfast. Jordan Curtis with you this morning, all the way up until 9 o'clock, of course. And coming your way in this hour, we're going to catch up with our resident fishing expert, commercial fisher, David Wilkes.

0: Wilksy, of course, been busy out on the boat this week with some fantastic weather to go fishing. And spoke to him yesterday to get the tips for this weekend while he was out actual on the job. We'll hear from him next.
1: The Big Breakfast on 5CS and 5CS.

0: It's The Big Breakfast with Jordan Curtis, and to get our fishing tips this weekend, we're speaking with our resident fishing expert, commercial fisher David Wilkes. While you're out on the water at the moment, Wilksy, how's it going?
1: Yeah, going all right, Jordan. Calm at the moment, so it looks like it's going to freshen a bit of northerly, but we had a pretty good shot. We've got quite a few yellowfin whiting, a few King George, a few snook and tommies and bits and pieces, so let a few squid go, so that's a good sign as well. Going all right today, mate, going all right.
0: Yeah, and like you said, calm today, so hasn't necessarily been the case for the last month or so, but some interesting weather we've had.
1: Yeah, certainly has been a real up and down, but the good thing about it is it's finally starting to cool off, the water temps are dropping, and those species that people really want to catch with their King George whiting in particular, they'll start to come together and spool up. In fact, there's been some really good reports of King George whiting right through over last weekend. What have we got there? Yeah, cockles and prawns are probably the best bait, in the absence of squid, but having said that, you can still buy packets of squid, bait squid. So, if you're doing that, just be aware of the plastic bags, take them home with you. After that big king tide the other day, we shot out fishing, and I noticed in Piri Ramp I picked up about a dozen pieces of plastic just when I was putting the boat on the trailer. So, there's been quite a bit of research into plastics lately. You hear a bit about it on the news, and I think it's one of those things that you're going to increasingly hear more about. The plastics, they take 50 to 100 years for plastic to break down, and even then it doesn't actually biodegrade. It just breaks into smaller pieces and ends up in the food chain, and might be one of those things in 20 or 30 years' time that's going to be a real problem. You never know.
0: And, of course, a big task this weekend will be catching fish. What's out there?
1: There's been really good numbers of whiting at Port Victoria and Port Hughes. My mate Spencey, he got a good bag with the kids down at Cape Elizabeth on Sunday, despite the northerly winds. Port Broughton also has whiting, plenty of salmon and a few snook in the Longreach Channel. Port Davis, silvers have moved in pretty well. There's yellowfin or silver whiting, we call them, pretty much everywhere around the mangroves. And, plenty of King George whiting at Woods Point, quite a few snook. Out from Puri, Eastern Shoal, Ward Spit and the Horseshoe, they all have whiting and snook. So, get out there and have a go with that. The tide's a bit slower this week, so, get out wider and where it runs a bit and you'll probably get a few fish there.
0: No worries. We'll take a quick break. We're chatting with David Wilkes, our resident fishing expert. Thanks to SD Caputo's and Sons Port Pirie, 75 years serving the Spencer Gulf. More next.
2: It's another serving of The Big Breakfast with Jordan Curtis on 5CS and 5AU. Better music and more of it.

0: It's the Big Breakfast. Jordan Curtis with you this morning. We're chatting with David Wilkes, our resident fishing expert, thanks to SD Caputo's and Sons in Port Pirie, 75 years of serving seafood in the Spencer Gulf. Wilksy, we just spoke about whiting around Port Victoria, Port Hughes, Port Broughton, silver whiting in the mangroves at Port Davis. Where to next?
1: Port Augusta has whiting and snook with some really good numbers of yellowfin on some of the beaches. Again, water temps getting colder. Those fish are starting to school up, so they're a bit more hit and miss. But when you do hit them, you get a really good feed. Try the western shoal a while off the Dab and Garfish this week because there's no moon, and that's the time to go. Apparently they're big and they're plentiful. I was talking to one of my mates at Coach's Footy over there the other day, and he said him and the lads went down the western shoal two nights in a row and got their bag of large garfish with no trouble at all. Where are we? Crag Point. Crag Point's got plenty of big snook at Crag Point. Around Lowley in Fitzgerald Bay, there's heaps of salmon. They've moved in big time. Still rat kingfish here and there. Oh, in the Pirie Harbour, there's been reports of about 20 or 30 really big kingfish there, but they're not taking any baits. A lad I know was burling them up with cat food. He said they're coming up and eating the cat food. And he couldn't catch one, though. They'd eat the cat food and nothing else. But we gave him a couple of garfish to try, so we'll see how he goes with that. Saturday morning, yeah, there's a bit of a sort of a half-hour southwesterly change and a bit of rain coming in Saturday. That's going off during the day and be southeast at night. Sunday looks a go with easterly winds sort of tending a bit of northeast by early evening. Monday, Tuesday and Wednesday sees us back in the northerly pattern. Rain Monday and Tuesday. Might actually be quite a bit of rain Tuesday. Good for the farmers, but not for us.
0: And maybe if you are going fishing this weekend, if you've got a, you know, something funny happened, something interesting, you got a good catch, might be something to submit for our SD Caputo's seafood voucher giveaway every Friday. Yep. The last Friday of every month, we are giving away $100 worth of SD Caputo seafood. All you need to do is head to our website, enter and tell us in 100 words or less your most memorable or funny fishing story. 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
1: Yeah, that sounds pretty good. And remember, yeah, if you don't get out on the weekend, you're too busy with the footy, or the weather's not too good for you, or you just don't manage to score a few fish, get into SD Caputo and Sons. They've got plenty of fresh local stuff. In fact, yeah, the fish that we catch today, you know, whiting, snook, silvers, all that, that'll all be available Monday. So, yeah, get in there for some fresh local seafood. They'll be happy to see you.
0: No worries. We'll leave it there. Wilksy, thanks for your time this morning.
1: Good on you. Thanks, Jordan. Have a good weekend, mate.
0: That is David Wilkes, our resident fishing expert. Thanks to SD Caputo and Sons, 75 years in seafood in the Spencer Gulf. You're on The Big Breakfast.
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0: 20 past 8 on The Big Breakfast. Jordan Curtis on your radio this morning as we're just about ready to wrap things up for today, but can't wrap things up without playing the secret sound first. This is what I want you to guess. If you can tell me what that is, $185 comes your way, and I've got to think of a new sound while I'm on annual leave next week. If not, $190 when I get back from my little holiday. 8004-8133. That is the number to call. 8004-8133. If you can tell me what this is. No winners yet. We're getting closer to that $200 mark, which I'm looking forward to. Always like to hit the milestone. The secret sound after 8:30. 8004-8133.
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0: 28 past 8 on the Big Breakfast with Jordan Curtis. And, of course, after 8.30, we're playing the secret sound. I need you to tell me what this is. And if you guess correctly, $185. Straight to you. Easy as that. 8004-8133 is the number to call if you think you know what our secret sound is. And if not, it goes up by $5, so it's $190 when I get back from my annual leave, which is a whole week away. Plenty of time to ponder over it, or make my life a little bit more annoying, guess it today, and then I have to think of one while I'm not working. 8004-8133. Secret sounds. After 8.30.
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5: Hi, it's Brooke Seychelle with your local news. Well, two drivers have been fined after being caught speeding near Warnertown over the long weekend. Police detecting both motorists doing more than 30 k's over the speed limit on the Augusta Highway in two separate incidents. A 24-year-old man and a 44-year-old man, both from Victoria, were hit with fines of more than $1,800 and 7 demerit points. Police are reminding drivers that excessive speed significantly increases the risk of serious crashes. The CFS and emergency agencies will use new statewide bushfire modelling to help plan for future fire threats across South Australia. The State Bushfire Risk Assessment uses climate and fire behaviour modelling to explore how severe bushfires could impact critical infrastructure and communities in high bushfire-prone areas like the Mid-North and York Peninsula all the way through to 2050. It's been a topic of discussion at this week's National Hazards Research Forum in Adelaide. It's National Blood Donor Week this week, highlighting the importance of making a life-saving donation. 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
5: The team's bringing their mobile donor centre to the Westland Hotel Motel in Whyalla from Monday. Bookings can be made online now. Fishing families are in for a treat in Port Pirie with a popular competition making a comeback this weekend. The Biggest Bag Open Fishing Competition returns after last year's weather cancellation with a bigger focus on kids and families. Organisers tell the Transcontinental they're keen to get more young people out enjoying the sport. The event runs on Saturday and Sunday with entries open to everyone. SA Police will be in Port Augusta today for another Coffee with a Cop session. The officers will be at the East Side Foreshore Wharf for 2 hours from 10 a.m. with free hot drinks on offer. Anyone who has any questions or comments about police work is invited to come down for the morning and meet the team. And there's some good news for trail users in the northern areas. Work is underway on the last section of the Southern Flinders Rail Trail at Stonehut. Once it's complete, it'll link the trail from Laura to Stonehut.
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7: Within days, the president says the final points of the deal have been agreed to, just hours after he called off planned strikes. But Iran says no deal has been finalised. Meantime, the World Bank has warned global economic growth will slow to its lowest level since COVID as a result of the war in the Middle East. It's forecasting growth of only 2.5%. A landmark study is warning adolescents and teenagers are at a heightened risk of depression if they spend 2 or more hours on social media each day. Professor Susan Sawyer has told the ABC the findings don't come as a surprise.
8: When one is spending more than 2 hours a day on social media, there are other things that you're not doing. Some of that is sleep, some of that might be physical activity, time spent with family.
7: And there's been more violence in Northern Ireland, with police clashing with protesters again following a brutal stabbing earlier this week. At least a dozen officers have been injured overnight, while 16 people have been arrested.
1: 5CS, your sport now.
7: The World Cup is off to a controversial start with 3 red cards in Mexico's 2-0 win over South Africa. Western Bulldogs coach Luke Beveridge admits they just weren't able to match it with the Crows, going down by 57 points at Marvel Stadium. Souths have moved to 6 on the NRL ladder after a 48-6 thumping of the Broncos. And Kayley McEwen's clocked the fastest 200 backstroke time this year as she claimed another title at the Australian Swimming Trials overnight. That's the latest in news and sport.
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0: Partly cloudy today. On the waters, a strong wind warning. Northerly winds to 30 knots, seas to 2.5 metres. Top temps, Clare Valley, York Peninsula, 22. Port Pirie, 24. Port Augusta and Whyalla, 25. Roxby Downs, 26. If you're heading to Adelaide today, partly cloudy with a top of 24. Tomorrow, showers. Top temps ranging from 16 in the Clare Valley to 19 in Port Pirie. 24 to 9 in Blyth, 15.
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0: It is the final stretch of the Big Breakfast for this week before I head out on annual leave and I can turn off the microphone for a week. Well, I've got to do the sideline view tomorrow, but for the Big Breakfast, I can turn the microphone off at the very least. And it does mean that for the next week, it's the last opportunity to play the secret sound because Kevin, my replacement for the next week, he doesn't know what it is. He can't tell you whether you're right or wrong. So we've got to put the prize on hold. $185 up for grabs today. If you call in on 8004-8133, you can have a guess. And if you guess correctly, you walk away a little bit richer. Playing the secret sound next.
1: From the Flinders Ranges to the Clare Valley, the Big Breakfast with Jordan Kurz on 5CS and 5AU. 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

0: 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Thanks to Harvey Norman, Whyalla and Port Pirie.
1: It's time to play The Secret Sound with $185 up for grabs today. Will we have a winner to kick off their weekend feeling a little bit good about themselves and $185 the richer? 8004-8133 is the studio line direct from you to myself to have a guess. And if you guess correctly, the money is yours. And I get to spend my week off next week thinking of a new Secret Sound to debut on the Monday I return. So hopefully we instead have $190 up for grabs then. Just for your reference, this is the sound that we are playing for at the moment. If you can tell me what this is, the prize is yours. Graham in Port Augusta, you're kicking things off. What do you reckon?
2: Sticky hands.
1: Sticky hands? Oh, like the...
2: Yeah, you know the old kids' toy, the sticky hand.
1: Yeah, you fling them at the wall, they stick or...
2: Yeah, and probably, then you pull them off.
1: No, it's not that, but it's a fun thing to think about. I haven't thought about those for years.
2: Me either. Did I hear that sound?
1: Fair enough, too. We're staying in Port Augusta. We've got Emma on the line. Did you need to hear the sound again, Emma?
3: No, I'll hear it again, please.
1: No worries. What do you reckon it is?
3: It might be a long shot, but is it when you put a heap of pens and pencils in a pen holder?
1: Well, that's an interesting guess. Stationery is a good guess, but no, it is not putting pens in a pen holder. That's a good guess, though. Thanks for playing, Emma.
3: Thank you.
1: And to finish this off this morning, Shirley in Seaford's called in to have a guess at the secret sound. What do you reckon it is, Shirley?
4: I'm probably wrong anyway, but I reckon it's doing up a zipper on a boot.
1: On a boot? That's very specific. I do like that you're getting specific, but it's not a zipper on a boot. Shirley, thanks for the guess.
4: Thank you. We listen to your program all the time down here. Sometimes the reception's not the best, but it's good.
1: No worries. Thank you very much. I appreciate it.
4: You're welcome.
1: I should start handing out hints and clues to people who compliment me, because I am that vain. That's it for The Secret Sound for not just this week, but for the next week as well, as I will be away for the next week. So $190 waiting for you when I return from my annual leave. Very exciting. Looking forward to it.
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0: 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It was found inside the bowel of Rachel, aged 38. 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
1: Jamie says it's the friendly staff. Rebecca says it's the exceptional communication. Reese says Steinborner were amazing from the get-go. 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

0: 3 to 9 on The Big Breakfast with Jordan Curtis, and that's me done and dusted for today. Thank you very much for joining me this week, and I'll be gone next week. Annual leave. Man by the name of Kevin be taking over, holding the fort for me, and I appreciate the time he's going to be lending to me so I can have some time away from the microphone. I'll see you tomorrow for the Sideline View, of course, from 9 a.m, but then I'll see you in a week's time. Enjoy the day. Enjoy the weekend.
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1: Tom Venning here, your federal member for Grey. I was born and raised on a farm in regional South Australia. I know what it's like when the city forgets the country. That's why I run for Parliament. I'm your voice in Canberra, making sure the vast and diverse electorate of Grey gets the attention it deserves. If there's something I can help with, or if you've got an idea that could make a difference, give me a call on 1300 301 742 or visit my offices in Whyalla, Port Pirie or Kadena.
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4: Hey, it's Brooke Deschel with your 9 o'clock news. Police are appealing for help after a series of break-ins and car thefts in Whyalla over the long weekend. Between Sunday night and early on Monday morning, several homes were targeted and six vehicles were stolen across the region. All of those vehicles have since been recovered. Investigations are ongoing, with police urging anyone with CCTV or dashcam footage to come forward. A massive AI project could be on the way for the Mid-North, with plans announced for a large-scale data centre at Bundi. The site near Robertstown has been chosen for its infrastructure and access to renewable energy. Local leaders say it could deliver jobs and boost the regional economy in the Goyder region. The proposal is already generating interest, but there are still questions around timing and approvals. Speeding drivers and distracted drivers are expected to cough up more than $500 million in fines over the next 4 years in South Australia alone. But as penalties soar, questions are being asked about road safety versus revenue raising. Opposition leader Ashton Hearn says revenue from fines and penalties is expected to rise from $177 million this year to $315 million by 2029 to 2030.
5: An extraordinarily large amount of money, and it's coming directly from people right across our state.
4: Over the long weekend alone, two Victorian men were fined more than $1,800 each after they were caught speeding on the Augusta Highway near Warnertown. The life-saving role of blood and plasma donors is being honoured this National Blood Donor Week. Lifeblood's bringing their mobile donor centre to Whyalla from Monday. You can jump on

0: Bandage.
1: This year, inspired by children in the Adelaide Hospital with the artist of David Booth, we've got a special bandage from the 9th of June to the 19th of July.
0: And some traffic delays can be expected in Port Pirie next week, with work said to begin on Florence Street from Monday. The southbound lane will be closed while crews install route guards to prevent further damage from tree roots. The project will run for a few days, with the final road fix scheduled for early next year. Drivers are being asked to take care and plan ahead. And making news around the state this morning, a nationwide crackdown on the Hells Angels has triggered the arrest of two Adelaide men. The 39-year-olds from Ingle Farm and Mawson Lakes charged with a range of offences following raids yesterday. Task Force Morpheus behind 40 arrests nationwide. Meanwhile, in Adelaide, a man who allegedly assaulted an officer in the city will face court today. The 22-year-old is accused of trying to steal items from a Hindley Street store and later damaging a police car and assaulting an officer. He's been charged with a string of offences. And in sport, three changes for the Power as they prepare to host the Swans at Adelaide Oval tomorrow night. Kane Farrell is back after a week off with groin soreness. Harry Ram also returns to the side for his second game, while Xavier Bamett will make his AFL debut. And in netball, the Thunderbirds have history in their sights when they travel to Queensland this weekend. A win over Sunshine Coast would see the team become the first to finish a regular season with 13 wins.
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3: Hi there, I'm Matt McDonald. Donald Trump is confident a peace deal with Iran will be signed within days, despite Iran insisting that an agreement has not been reached yet. Trump this morning declared the final parts of the deal had been agreed to, just hours after calling off planned missile strikes.
4: We just made a great settlement of the war with Iran, and we're going to be subject to finalization of documents, which should get done over the next few days.
3: But Iran is playing down talk of a deal, saying they haven't made a final decision. The federal government's inquiry into its tax changes is being described as a stitch-up, with a number of experts reportedly blocked from appearing. Despite the impact of the reforms, the inquiry will only be held over 2 days, starting next week. And Australia is bracing for a hotter and drier spring and early summer, with experts confirming an El Nino has formed in the Pacific. Scientists warn it could be the most intense one we've had since the 1950s.
2: 5CS, your sport now.
3: The World Cup has kicked off in style with host Mexico downing South Africa 2-0 in their opening clash. Luke Pedler will have scans today after injuring his hamstring in Adelaide's 57-point win over the Western Bulldogs. Broncos coach Michael Maguire insists their season is not over. Despite slumping to their 6th straight loss, Brisbane thrashed 48-6 by South Sydney. And Bangladesh has won a rain-affected second one-day clash against Australia to clinch the 3-match series. That's the latest news and sport.
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6: Big week for the Rolling Stones, including one of the greatest frontmen ever receiving a knighthood. 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
10: Partly cloudy today. On the waters, a strong wind warning. Northerly winds to 30 knots, seas to 2.5 metres. Top temps ranging from 22 in the Clare Valley to 25 in Port Augusta. If you're heading to Adelaide today, partly cloudy with a top of 24. Tomorrow, showers. Top temps ranging from 16 in the Clare Valley to 19 in Port Pirie.

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